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0: Isaiah chapter 50, verse 4, and the word is as such. The Lord God had giveth them the tongue of the learned, that I shall know how to speak a word in season to him that is weary. He awakened morning by morning. 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

Hallelujah. Somebody give him some glory. Somebody give him some honor. Because he's worthy. Hallelujah. When we woke up this morning, he made a deposit into your life's account of the correct measure of everything you need. Baby, if you need healing, honey, just stick your ATM card in. You know what I'm saying? Lord, I'm making a withdrawal for strength. Hallelujah. For faith. So we lift his name on high. Hallelujah. We honor him. We praise him.

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So anyway, my drummer came to me and said, sing this scripture. And then the scripture was Proverbs 3. And I just looked at it, and then I started going, said, we will write them all. Ooh, I see y'all be on Instagram, huh? Y'all be... So we really ought to write. Okay, let us sing the song, right? Come on, let's go for it. God, we gotta find some energy. Come on.

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1: 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Hope indeed that you got 90 minutes of GoPartyOnline from 5:30 a.m. this morning until 7 a.m. And Lady has been playing some great music. And don't forget this afternoon at 1 p.m., amen, you'll be able to get, amen, hour of GoPartyOnline. That on. Amen. 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We're coming right back right after this.
2: 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Food will be served. United in Christ, Saturday, September 19th. Don't miss it. Be there.
1: Oh, yes, indeed. Amen. United in Christ. Amen. Amen. Produce. Amen. They are single. And, you know, United in Christ is always, amen, an anointed group. Amen. You'll be around them. And our good friend, Anasia, amen, going to be the MC. Amen. And we love to see her work. You know what I mean? This is your one-stop, your life-changing gospel radio ministry with Ace and the Preacher Man. We kind of
3: Gonna worship
1: the Lord for a little bit, all right?
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1: Ace of the Preacher Man.

0: GoPartyOnline.org with Ace and the Preacher Man. I'll never know how much it costs to see my sin upon the cross. I'll never know how much, but I do know it cost him something. Sure cost his life. And it cost him, people rejected him and called him all kinds of names because of my sin. And when there was nobody else to stand in the gap, he said, well, God looked at himself and said, I'm going to send my son down because I love these people. In spite of their rejection of me and in spite of disobedience, I still got to save them. Great music coming from Smoking Awful. This one is called Oh Magnify the Lord With Me. Right here on your one stop, your life changing gospel radio ministry with Ace and the Preacher Man. And Pastor, right here on your one stop. How you doing, Pastor Aaron?
1: I'm doing all right. I'm just blessed by the music that's going out, and it just touched my soul and whatnot, and it lets me know that, you know, Jesus does love me, and the cost that he went to the cross to save someone that didn't deserve to be saved. You
0: yes,
1: know, sometimes
0: sir.
1: We got these Christians walking around here thinking that they're all of that in a bag of chips, but if you really think about what Jesus paid for us,
0: come
1: we
0: on.
1: Wasn't worth 2 cents of nobody's money.
0: I like that. Nobody. 2 cents of nobody's money. I hear that, man. That's cool.
1: You know, when you really sit down and think about it, and we get all puffed up and holier than thou, want to judge people, and we're not living right ourselves, and, you know, because if you're judging somebody else, you ain't living right.
0: my
1: you know, and you're looking at somebody else's backyard, and your grass ain't been cut in years.
0: Can you imagine what Smokey Morgan says? I never, amen, can imagine what it really costs you. We see and we hear about the agony that God really have gone through, and Jesus has really gone through on the cross. But if you've never been there, you can't really tell how much you feel. But you do know by reading the scripture and feel it in your spirit that Jesus has gone through something that nobody else in this world would ever be able to go through or ever go through. And,
1: no.
0: You know, and we can't take his death lightly, Pastor. That's what a lot of people are doing. They're just taking his death. That, you know, well, he had to do it. You know, no. He ain't had to do nothing.
1: He didn't have to do nothing.
0: No, that's right.
1: Jesus is the only God that's in this world that laid down his life and got back up again. So you can go out there and worship the universe, but God created the universe for us to live in and not to worship. You can worship Krishna, you can worship Buddha, you can worship Muhammad and follow down behind Farrakhan, but they all need Jesus. That's a sermon right there, whatnot. I could drop the mic and whatnot, because we serve a great and mighty God, and all is attached to his name. And if we keep getting these identity crises and going for these trends, you know, where, okay, well, put 777 and 11, 11, 11 and do this, that, and the other, and we worship the universe, and the universe ain't getting nothing. God is the only one that paid a ransom for wretches undone, which is all of us, because the Bible says that there's not one that's righteous. But because God went to the cross, he justified us, he redeemed us, he shed his blood. I mean, that is a great thing when you really sit down and think about somebody loves you so much that they gave their life for you.
0: Man, you know, one thing that you were saying is it doesn't matter if they acknowledge him now, because the Bible already told us every knee going to bow. And every tongue going to come. So they going the Bible already made it plain already. They're going to confess. And they're going to bow to him. The kings and the presidents and all the officials is going to bow before our king. And I want to see that. I want to be there.
1: Yeah, well, I tell you what, you're going to be there, because when the Bible says that, you know,

0: going to blow his horn and the dead in Christ will rise first, and those that remain will be what? Caught. That's going to be a great day. Caught up to meet him. That means we're leaving this. Cars going to be running into each other. Planes going to be dropping out of the sky. And there ain't going to be no terrorist act. It's just going to be a Jesus act. And we just going to meet our Savior. And we're going to get this praise party like you ain't never seen before. We're going to tell the seraphims and the cherubim to move over, because all they do all day is cry, holy, holy is the Lamb of God. But then it's our turn. Oh, my God. It's going to be something.
1: All right. Well, I'm gonna go sit in my chair and listen to you, Doc.
0: All right. Well, it's time for today's inspiration right here on Gospel Celebration with yours truly, Pastor Richard Marion Jr., where I give you ammunition for the fight and food for your soul. To all the mothers out there and to all of you, you and you, you make it possible for us to do what we do. And I'm so happy, glad to be in the service one more time in the land of the living. I just want to let you know that I love you. It ain't nothing you can do about it, so don't even try. But our inspirational word will be coming from a familiar passage of Scripture, one of the passages of Scripture that I love so much, the book of John, John 14, 1 and 3. That's John 14, 1 and 3. That'll be our main text, so you may need to get a pen because we're going to be Scripture hopping to today. But just grateful today just to be able to be to share a word with you. John 14, 1 and 3, and it basically says, let's get John 14, 1 and 3. It says, let not your heart be troubled. Ye also believing in God, also believing in me, that I go to prepare a place for you, that where I might be, you may be also. I want to use for a subject today. Well, let me go on further. It says, in my Father's house, there are many mansions. If it were not so, I would have told you, I go to prepare a place for you. And as I said before, and where I go, and prepare a place for you, I will come again and receive you to myself, that where I am, you may also be. That's in the, Spirit Living Bible. I just want to read out the translation. I like use for a subject as the Lord shall guide. Let not your heart be troubled. Hashtag, give it to Jesus. I'll say that again. One for the Father. Let not your heart be troubled. Give it to Jesus. Two for the Son. Let not your heart be troubled. Hashtag, give it to Jesus. Well, beloved, there's a commonality between believer and unbeliever, that trials, troubles, storms, giant, unexpected situations show up in our lives, in both believers' lives as well. For this might not be what you want to hear right now, but I want to just let you know, hallelujah, Jesus, to hold on, wait a minute, because let me put some Jesus in it. In the book of John 16:33, it says, verily, verily, I say unto you, the King James Version, that in this world you have some trials and you have some troubles. He said, but in me, you'll overcome those trials and those troubles. Well, beloved, we live in the world full of uncertainty, fear, bad news, the instability. Many hearts are weighed down with anxiety. For I heard in the Bible in Proverbs 12 and 25, it says, the anxieties of a man's heart weighs him down. Well, I got a good word that's going to pick you back up. Hallelujah, Jesus. You square your shoulders and you walk on with the authority and strength. You know, beloved, the day is the day that God is letting you know to let not your heart be troubled and to give your problems over to the Lord. Well, in this world, Jesus, knowing that our human tendencies to worry in the face of troubles, he gave this directive and commanded his disciples to let not your heart be troubled. This statement is relevant today. Jesus was preparing his disciples for the departure, and he knew that they would be filled with anxieties, confusion, sorrow, but he also gave this as a command not to be troubled, and a promise peace and a glorious future. Hallelujah, Jesus. Jeremiah 29:11 says, I know the thoughts that I think towards you, thoughts of good and not evil, to give you a hope and a future. Well, Jesus gives us a hope and a future today that while we are yet going through, hallelujah, our trials and our tribulations, hallelujah, Jesus. Jesus was letting us know today, and like he was letting the disciples know today, that he's preparing to give us a future, that when he leaves, that he's leaving a comforter. He's not leaving us alone, because the Bible says that he would not leave us nor forsake us. We're not alone, hallelujah, Jesus. Jesus was also letting us know that no matter what storm we face, no matter what giants that we go through, no matter what situation or circumstances that we face, hallelujah, not to lose faith in him, because he wants us to know, hallelujah, Jesus, that he is our battle axe. He's the one that will fight our battle, hallelujah, Jesus. John 14:1 is a powerful message. It beautifully complements Exodus 14:14 as it reflects on the heart of faith, hallelujah, Jesus. Exodus 14:14 said that the Lord shall fight for you. Ye shall hold your peace. That's the King James Version, but I want to give you these three versions. The Lord shall fight for you. You only need to be still. That's the New Living Translation Version. And lastly, the NIV says, the Lord himself will fight for you. Just stay calm. Well, Jesus wants you to know that all you have to do is be still, which not do nothing. Stay in prayer and keep faith and trust in him. Hallelujah, Jesus. David put it best and said that I would have fainted unless I believed that I would be in the land of the living, and I would see the goodness of the Lord in the land of the living, which means we serve a right now God. God was letting us know, hallelujah, Jesus, that to conquer our fear in the times of troubles, when our hearts remain, for our hearts to remain calm, faith dispels our fear. I'll say that again. Faith dispels our fear, that we trust in God. Our trust in God drives away the fear, as according to Isaiah 41:10, hallelujah. Know, beloved, that God is in control, that there's no problem too big or small that God can't handle, hallelujah, that even in the midst of chaos, God rules and he reigns, as according to Psalms 46:10. Know, beloved, also as well, that Jesus is our anchor of our soul. He holds us steady in his righteous hand, hallelujah, Jesus, even in the midst of the storm. I want to let someone know today that you might seem like you're at the end of your rope, hallelujah, Jesus, but you can call on the one that never fails, hallelujah, Jesus, that we have peace in Christ in the midst of chaos, that the peace that Jesus gives is not the peace of the world. It surpasses all understanding, because he said that I would keep you in perfect peace if your mind is stayed on thee. I don't care if your money looks funny. I don't care if your friends get thin. We sing that song, and I love that song. It says, oh, what a friend we have in Jesus. All our sins and griefs are for him to bear. Oh, what a privilege it is to carry everything to God in prayer. But it's the one part that really defines us sometimes when we let ourselves go, and we need to be reminded, hallelujah, Jesus, of where to take our problems to. It says, oh, what peace we often forfeit. Oh, what needless pain we bear, all because we do not carry everything to God in prayer. I want to let someone know today, hallelujah, Jesus, that I don't care what the problem is, what the doctor says, what the credit report says, you could turn it over and give it to Jesus, hallelujah. Let not your heart be troubled, hallelujah, Jesus, because we serve the King, as me and Preacher Man was talking earlier, hallelujah, Jesus, that God knows your situation and your circumstance. He knows everything about you before you was a seed in your father, hallelujah, Jesus, and he's the great shepherd that you shall not want, that he would supply all of your needs according to his riches and his glory. And when we go into prayer, know, hallelujah, Jesus, that prayer brings peace. Worry ends where we pray begins. I want to say that again. Woo, I feel the Holy Spirit in here. prayer brings peace. Worry ends where prayer begins, as according to Philippians 4, 6, and 7. Hallelujah. I want to let someone know today that, like the old mothers used to say and whatnot, she said, if you're going to pray, then don't worry. In the book of Matthew, it said, worrying doesn't add one cubic inch. We have to stay focused on the heavenly hope that God has given us, the promise of heaven that gives us strength to endure earthly troubles and earthly trials. Hallelujah, Jesus. Heaven is our eternal home, and Jesus has gone to prepare a place for us, as according to John 14:2, that this world that we live in is temporal. Hallelujah, Jesus. I want to let someone know today that our present suffering of this moment does not compare to the glory that shall be revealed, as according to 2 Corinthians 14, 17, and 18, that we live with the eternity in view, that we don't run like a runner that runs a race, hallelujah, but we got a crown and we got a robe and we got heaven to claim, hallelujah, Jesus. That's why we go through all of the hell and whatnot, because at the end we want to hear our Father say, well done. I don't know about you, but I'm so happy, glad, hallelujah, Jesus, that I'm not running for nothing, but like the old psalmist used to say, I'm running from my life. If anybody asks you what's the matter with me, just tell them that I'm saved, sanctified, filled with the Holy Ghost and fire baptized, and I'm running for my life. Jesus came, hallelujah, to save a wretch undone like you and me, hallelujah, Jesus. The Bible clearly tells us in the book of John, it says that God so loved the world that he gave his only begotten son, that who should ever call it upon the name of Jesus shall not perish but have eternal life. I want to let you know as I close, hallelujah, Jesus, that if Jesus specializes in troubled hearts and in troubled minds, and he's making the clarion call right now, hallelujah, beloved. The command to let not your heart be troubled is not just a suggestion. It's a divine call of unwavering trust in Christ. And no matter what the storms of life that rage in your life, no matter what the giants that show up in your life, they're already defeated because God got up from the grave, and because he got up, you got up. He's making the clarion call now to come unto him, all ye that are heavy burdened and heavy laden, and enter his rest. Hallelujah, Jesus. The problem that we have, hallelujah, Jesus, that God has already told you, he's already gave you the great invitation, he's already given you the VIP pass. The question that God is asking right now as I close, what you going to do with it? Hallelujah, Jesus. Do you understand that the VIP pass, the access pass that God has given you, it gives you access to his excess? And the reason why the whole world ain't saved is because they don't receive him. Hallelujah, Jesus. But I want to let someone know that mind might be troubled, that heart might be troubled, that all is not lost. Hallelujah. That you can turn your problems over to the Lord. Let not your heart be troubled. Hashtag give it to Jesus. That's your word of inspiration right here on Gospel Celebration with yours truly, Pastor Richard Marion Jr., where I give you ammunition for the fight and food for your soul. Blessings on this morning.
1: Man, what a word. You know, I know you heard Mother Watson. So she's writing down your sermon in a book. Hey, man, you also got another one now by the name of Brother Young. And he just called a few minutes ago and said, let that preacher know, amen, I love listening to him. So you're getting a lot of people out here, man, that like what you're doing, man. So, you know, you know it has to be from God.
0: All that I do is to see the captive set free. And my pet peeve that God laid on my heart from the day that I got into ministry, and I've been in it 28 years, praise God. And not being a bench warmer, because Bishop Gregory Tucker ain't gonna let you be no bishop. I came and I served at One Way Church of God when I was going through, and all the other bishops and pastors that I served under. My pet peeve that God laid on my heart, that I wanted to see the people of God be set free and to walk in the authority of the believer that God wants them to. And this is what I do it for. I don't do it for money. I don't do it for the accolades. But every time that we can mash the devil and put him underneath our feet, that's a victory for all of us, because we are the ones that's supposed to be the light, that's supposed to be leading the world and whatnot. We're not supposed to be hiding, hallelujah, Jesus, like as though we're in some cave and this, that, and the other. But the word of the Lord is with us and whatnot. Not the unbeliever, but it's amazing how the unbeliever got the word better than we do.
1: No, that is so true. They know the word. They hear the word, and sometimes they sneak off them. Inquire mind, they're reading it themselves. The only problem is that they're more honest, because they know if they're not ready for something, they're not going to do it. Okay.
0: We'll
1: do it and fake it. You know what I mean? And that's not good.
0: No, well, that's the thing that you have to understand. We have this expression in this world system belief, fake it till you make it. You can't fake Christ, because when them demons get on you, they'll be like, who are you?
1: I know. I know. That's right. You said the word. I just said it to somebody this week, man. Yeah. You know, you got to make sure that, amen, that first of all, as Tasha Cobb said, he knows my name. First of all, you got to make sure he knows your name. I mean, the Lord already know your name, but have you been talking to him lately? Have you having a kind of connection, a relationship with him?
0: Well, see, that we serve a relationship type of God. That he wants you to accept. He's not going to force you. He wants you to accept him. But when you do, that's a VIP pass right there that gets you access to everything: healing, peace, prosperity, salvation, repentance, forgiveness. I mean, there's so much that we get that we fail to realize that we don't put out there for the unbeliever, because the old saints used to tell you that you had to give up so much, but they didn't tell you how much you gained. You gained everything by being a child of God. It doesn't exclude you from problems, but it helps you get through the problems.
1: But you know, also something that people think, that's what I think anyway, and I watch them, that they think they could save people. Also, oh, don't worry about it. Let me invite her or him to church, amen, and by keep him coming there, I'm going to change his mind. No, the Bible says, unless God called you, okay, unless he call you. He says, if I be lifted up, I'll draw all men unto me. Yeah, God wants you to bring them in the fold, but God's got to touch them, and they got to believe. Just going to church, mm-hmm. going to church, it doesn't mean you know God.
0: Well, going to church is just being religious, because anything
1: that's
0: that
1: all
0: you do repetitive, mm-hmm. is like a religious rite and whatnot. Because you go to church, but the church ain't in you. No, that's not what God was saying, because you ain't got no flavor at all. And your greatest witness is not telling people that you're saved, but it's the life that you live, because
1: that's
0: it's
1: right.
0: Something about that spirit that's in you, because the Bible said that, and they shall know you by your fruit. When you see preacher men, and I'm not putting anybody on the pedestal, but I'm speaking truth. When you see preacher man, you already know that preacher man is preacher man, and he ain't got to tell you, because it's the spirit that he gives. It's how he walks, how he talks. That's one of the things that I learned coming up and whatnot.
1: Mm-hmm.
0: See, the mothers, that's why I love the mothers so much, and whatnot,
1: right.
0: They prayed for me, but they knew I had a calling on my life before I even knew I had a calling on your life, because they could see your spirit. They could see down on the inside. They had that discernment that they knew what was going on. And you know what? The world has that discernment. They know whether you follow Christ or not. Look at the disciples when Jesus was taken and whatnot. And then I think it was Peter. And they said, you follow Christ. He's like, no, I don't know him. I don't know him. I don't know him. But they know your spirit. Hallelujah, Jesus. And that's what people have to feel or realize. I don't care if you go to the Bahamas, miles away, and this, that, and the other, you still are not supposed to compromise the faith and whatnot.
1: I'm glad you said that, Pastor, because one of the things that a lot of people don't fail to realize, I mean, the scriptures is very plain and clear. He says, come out from among them. He said, be ye separated, okay? Because God is saying that the unsaved and the saved don't have anything in common, okay?
0: Mm-mm.
1: And the saved people are so cozying out with the unsaved people. The unsaved people don't want to get saved. Why? Because they already feel like they're inside with the ones. You know what I mean? Pray for me.
0: Yeah.
1: You know, do we use the people of God to do for them what they don't want to do. You know, so the Bible tells us what comes from among them. You know, what is day and night got together, they separated. So the people in the church, you got to love on them. You got to love them. You can't love the sin, all right? You don't want to show on them, but you can't ask them like you in some kind of buddy. I mean, how can two walk together unless they agree?
0: Well, people fail to realize that when you get saved, the things that you used to do, you can't do anymore. And the people that you hung out with, you can't hang out anymore. Now, if you are in a marriage, that's a whole different story.
1: Right.
0: But the Bible even gives you the blueprint that you're not supposed to be unevenly yoked.
1: That's
0: then
1: right.
0: You don't have to worry about having crazy June bug beating your hind horse and this, that, and the other. You just liked him because he was 6'3", and he was built like a Mack truck and this, that, and the other. But he ain't have no Christ down on the inside of him, and he was just pure crazy, and you liked that crazy stuff and this, that, and the other, but you cause your own confusion and your own problem when you don't follow the blueprint, which is the B-I-B-L-E.
1: No, you are so right, Pastor, you know, because, you know, the Bible tells us to try the spirit to see if the spirit is of the same spirit, and that's why God give us the discernment. Amen. I was watching a preacher, and we're talking about people just get married for convenience today. They're lonely, you know, or they want to be alone. All right, but I remember when I was growing up, before you get married, you have to take a blood test. You know what I mean?
0: Yeah.
1: And all that kind of stuff
0: to
1: go through before you get married.
0: An investigation and whatnot. You know, you had to find out what their blood test was, what was in their family.
1: There you go.
0: Because it all made a difference, and now it's like people just jump up and go to the justice of the peace. They don't want to get married in no church. They don't want no counseling, and then they want you to put your life on the line and whatnot. Because that's what we do when we marry people, and we don't give them no counseling and whatnot. We bring them, I'm presenting them before God, and I ain't doing it. I don't know about you, but I ain't doing it. If you ain't going through the necessary steps. I don't care about your honorarium. God takes care of me. So I ain't worried about all of that and this, that, and the other. Like I said, I ain't doing none of this stuff. I'm an employee for Jesus, and I ain't doing none of it for money. But if you're not coming into counseling, because you need counseling, then, if you're not coming under counseling, I'm not marrying you.
1: I hear you, man. I hear you. But listen, man, Pastor, have a good weekend, all right?
0: All right, you do the same. You be blessed. But you know what? Like I tell so many other people, we're in a time now where God is giving you double-double. He's giving you double for your trouble, triple for your trauma, and all you got to do is to stand underneath your window and just look up to God and say, God, I'm ready. Pour it out. Pour out those blessings.
1: There you go. Look forward. All right. Have a good one, man. Take care.
0: All right, you too. All right. All right. Bye-bye.
1: GoPartyOnline.org with Ace and the Preacher Man. The Lord is good, and he certainly is worthy to be praised. Amen. We got some great music coming up, so don't go anywhere.
2: 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Food will be served. United in Christ, Saturday, September 19th. Don't miss it. Be there.
1: Oh, yes, indeed. And that is today. Amen. You don't want to miss it. All right. It is your life-changing gospel radio ministry with Ace and the Preacher Man.

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1: 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Thank you all so much. Let's kick things off right here. And this one is called This When You Need Strength. Ace and the Preacher Man, good Sunday morning to you. Welcome. Be here till 9 a.m. to give you the very best in gospel music. 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

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Help is on the way. And the Bible says, God says, I'll never forsake you. He'll never let you be by yourself. It might be delayed, but it's certainly not denied. Your healing and your deliverance is on its way. Amen. And help is on the way. It is your life-changing gospel radio ministry with Ace and the Preacher Man. We're kind of cooling it down today since it's not a hot day out. Every answer fades. And some of the people are having all kinds of issues in their lives, a sick family, and praying for Sister Crystal. Amen. They had to rush her sister to the hospital. Jesus. And they can't find out what's going on with her. So we want to keep Sister Tawanda. Ace on the Preacher Man. Good morning.

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I don't need, amen, anyone to remind me of who I am. You know what I mean? Sometimes people just need other people to validate them, you know, so they can say, well, he is so-and-so and she is so-and-so. But do you know who you are?

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2: Every door that has been closed and gone will certainly open it for you. And you know the good thing about it, when he opened it, amen, can no man, amen, shut it. And no matter what they say and no matter what they're trying to do.
3: You've been down long enough.
2: It is your time.
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2: Ace and the Preacher Man.
3: You survived the tears nobody saw. You carried everybody else while your own heart was breaking. You lost pieces of yourself trying to keep everybody else whole. But look at you. You're still standing.

0: to every woman who thought she wasn't enough. You always were. To every queen who almost gave up, thank you for holding on. Your story isn't ending. It's finally beginning. Walk like you know who you are. Walk like you know whose you are. Queen.
1: All right, walk like you know whose you are. Amen. You belong to God. Amen. You're made in the image of God. God chose you, amen, to be the woman, amen, that you are today. Amen. I want to play this song for every woman, amen, whether you're young, middle-aged, teenager, amen, married, single, amen, divorced, amen. If you're a woman, I want to play this for you, amen. You know, a good woman is down, amen, but you can bounce back. Ace and the Preacher Man right here on your one stop.
0: You ever feel like life just keeps throwing punches? And before you can recover from one hit, another one comes. Yeah, I've been there. I've lost people I never thought I'd lose. Been disappointed by the ones I love the most. I've had days when my bank account was empty, my heart was heavy, and my smile was just something I wore to make everybody else think I was okay. I've questioned myself, questioned God, and wondered if things would ever get better. But one thing I found out about a good woman, she might bend, she might cry, she might need a minute to heal, but she never stays down. This one's for every woman who still stands.

GoPartyOnline.org, and I've seen women allow men to take them down so low that they don't even love themselves anymore. Amen. Don't let no man take away your dignity, take away who you are. First of all, he didn't born with you. Number two, he didn't make you. The one that made you have all rule over you, and that's Jesus Christ. If he can't love you for who you are, then tell him to take a walk on.

Oh, yes, indeed. Every scar, amen, reminds you, amen, of the things, amen, that you have gone through. You can't keep a good woman down, man. And in this time that we are living, amen. Somebody asked a question one day. We were talking about this, and it says, who do you consider as a good woman? Oh, well, in my mind, a good woman, amen, is one that, amen, tried to make a 50-50 relationship. It doesn't pull one way or the other. You go to sleep, you don't have to worry about it. She won't hurt you while you're sleeping. She won't criticize you behind your back. Amen. If you fall, she'll pick you up. Amen. And she stay in the gap for you. Amen. That's what I call a good woman. Amen. Not looking, amen, to tear you down. Amen. And have you going crazy. You can't change people, man. Ace on the preacher, man. Good morning.

Oh, yes, indeed. That's what the Lord says, right? He says, I never forsake you and never, amen, leave you alone. It is your life-changing gospel radio ministry with Ace and the Preacher Man. The Lord is good, and yes, indeed, he is worthy, amen, to be praised. Someone said, when I think of the goodness of Jesus and all that he have done for me, my soul cries out, after the Lord have been there for you, how could you find yourself to doubt him in anything?

done for me? My soul cries out. After the Lord have been there for you, how could you find yourself to doubt him in anything? Don't forget this morning, 9 a.m. this morning, Genesis Production will be here. Amen. As they have, amen, the single release with United in Christ today. Good morning, Ace of the Preacher Band.

0: Great music coming from Zebulon, Amen, Ellis, featuring Kathy Tyler. This one called That Name, Jesus, Amen. You know the name Jesus. There's power in the name of Jesus. That's right. It is your life-changing gospel radio ministry on 59 a.m. this morning, Amen. Genesis Production will be here, Amen. And at 1 to 2 p.m. this afternoon, Amen. You can get, Amen. 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Coming right back. Don't you go anywhere, because we got all the music you need right here.
1: 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That's 631-294-4470. Food will be served. United in Christ, Saturday, September 19th. Don't miss it. Be there.

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1: 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Say, Lord, have your way in this place. Come on, put your hands together.

All right, Brother Young, call and ask that song to be dedicated to Sister Crawford. Can't do nothing until we come. Oh, yes, indeed. Amen. We need the Holy Spirit, right? Because we really can't do nothing, amen, unless the Holy Spirit comes in. You know, you can't sing without the anointing, amen, if the Holy Spirit, amen, haven't come in and take full control. It is your life-changing gospel radio ministry. Don't forget, 9 a.m. this morning, Genesis Production will be here. Brother Robinson, Bishop Roundtree, and Nasia. Amen. As they celebrate, amen, the single release today, amen, United in Christ. Let's continue right here.

0: Go party online, that all with Ace and the Preacher Man. I am walking the straight and narrow way. Amen. You know, the word of God said when the way seems right to a man, amen, in the end, amen, it's the what? Sudden destruction. That's right. It is your one-stop, your life-changing gospel ready ministry, Ace and the Preacher Man.
1: 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Food will be served. United in Christ, Saturday, September 19th. Don't miss it. Be there.

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0: Oh, yes, indeed. The Lord certainly is a provider. I've tried him for myself. Oh, taste and see. Of course he is. Dr. Timothy W. Sloan at the Little Church. Amen. I've tried him. Amen. And I know, amen, that he is, the Lord is genuine. That's right. I don't need nobody to verify the Lord for me, because I have tried him for myself, and I've tasted and see that the Lord is good. This is your one stop, Ace and the Preacher Man.
1: So low that I'd hit rock bottom. I had no one to turn to, nowhere to go, so I turned to God.

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0: I was thinking deep in sin, far from the people, sure, but the master of the sea heard my cry, and from the waters he lifted me. Yes, indeed. So many of us are going through, as we're talking to Bishop Roundtree this morning, so many people are going through, man, all kinds of issue in our life. Amen. A lady, a prophetess in our church, amen, her sister had to rush to the hospital. They can't even find out what's wrong with her. But, you know, listen, God is good, you know. Coming right back.
1: 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That's 631-294-4470. Food will be served. United in Christ, Saturday, September 19th. Don't miss it. Be there.
0: Oh, yes, indeed. Amen. That's taking place this afternoon. Amen. You don't want to miss it. Amen. It is your life-changing gospel radio ministry with Ace and the Preacher Man. Good morning.

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0: Oh, yes, indeed. I want to be where you are. Amen. Amen. That's why we're working so hard. Amen. Because we want to, we really, truly, and truly want to be where the Lord is. You know what I mean? And listen, I'm going to take an early leaf, all right? And Genesis Production is up at 9 a.m. this morning, all right? And go party beyond at 1 p.m. this afternoon, all right? And tomorrow morning we'll catch you
1: that God graced us 5:30 a.m. Take care. Service.
0: On and behalf of Lady Ace, Lady Ace wants to get your priorities straight. Put God first and everything will fall in place. Take care. Ministers to you.
2: Oh, magnify the Lord with me. Let us exalt his name together. 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

All right. Good morning. Good morning. Good morning to everyone that's out there listening. The previous program. Listening on this morning. We thank God for you. We thank God for y'all tuning in with us on this great day. We're just going to listen to a little bit of this song right here, Miracle Worker, Rance Allen.

0: It's such a special anointing on this morning. Good morning to your preacher, man. God bless you.
1: Blessing to you, man.
0: We got a lot going on, but God knows, and we know that He is a miracle worker. And man, God has blessed us. So we're just glad to be here. We're looking for God to just continue to open up the floodgates and bless us this morning. It's a special anointing on this today.
1: Amen.
0: I just know God is going to do something magnificent.
1: I feel it.
0: I know. I got a feeling everything will be all right.
1: Yeah, that's right.
0: All right, Brother Roberts, you there?
2: Yes, sir. Good morning to you, man. Good morning to you.
0: God
2: How
0: bless
2: y'all
0: you.
2: Doing this morning?
0: Man, we're blessed, Brother Robson. How are you this morning?
2: I'm good, man. I'm coming on good. I'm not the greatest in the world, but I am good. How are y'all doing this morning? My daughter just came from New York. She just come into the door here, so everything's good, man. Everything is good. So good morning to you, preacher man.
1: Blessing to you. Glad you're feeling better, man.
2: Yeah, man. Listen, I'm coming on, man. I just got home last night. I had said that I wasn't gonna come on. I was gonna sit back and relax, but the Lord said, He says, that's not what I got you out for. My God.
0: Mm.
2: He said, I didn't get you out for that to come and sit down. He said, I have a job to do.
0: Glory.
2: Good morning, y'all. Good morning. I just told my wife, I said, hey, she said, you can say, why you gonna sit down? I said, no, I got to go on. I have to come on. Y'all, listen, I just want to say, I thank God for God. I want to thank Him for Him.
0: Yes.
2: He's been so good and so kind to us this morning. I was running to tell somebody.
0: Hallelujah,
2: tell
0: somebody glory.
2: That God is good this morning. Whatever you might be doing, just pick up your phone and dial and tell them, your God is good.
0: He's good.
2: He do great things. I just want to say good morning to all the listeners this morning. I don't say I ain't the best, but you know, I ain't feeling the best, but Lord the God, He still got me.
0: He's still here.
2: So I just want to come on this morning. Still here.
0: Still here.
2: So many lay down last night and didn't even wake up this morning. Y'all couldn't even get up. Some tried to get up. Every time they get up, they fall back down. But look how He able me to get up. And I just thank God for everything. I'm not going to be on there along with y'all today, but I just had to come on and let you know, y'all, He is good.
0: He is good.
2: So, and again, Pastor Ryan Tree, preacher man, listen, I want y'all to carry on. I just want to come on this morning, let you know this was the last 12 days. I done had two surgeries, but the Lord still got me, y'all.
0: Mm.
2: He still got me in the last 2 days. So I just want y'all to know, hey, keep just wherever it might be, forever you might
0: Hallelujah.
2: Be going through.
0: Hallelujah,
2: truly, you know the Lord, just tell the Lord, hey, listen, just tell Him, Brother Robin, just call my name in your prayer, y'all. Yeah, because I know He would do it if you really know that who you are serving this morning. All right, so again, Pastor Ron Street, preacher man, I'm not going to hang on. I'm just going to go back off. I'm just going to relax. So sometimes the Lord says, yeah, you go on and you tell them. You tell your listening order. Where are you staying at this morning? Hey, but listen, y'all, everything gonna be all right. But sometimes you have to crawl before you walk. Sometimes you have to go through some things to see what you're trying to get to.
0: Amen.
2: I'm in that direction, but I'm trying to reach y'all.
0: Come on.
2: And again, I'm reaching for it. It's so close, y'all. I can feel it.
0: Can you feel it?
2: I'm trying to get there. I can feel it there. Okay. And preacher man, listen, I'm so sorry, man. And you have my prayer, man.
1: Yes,
2: but you
1: sir.
2: Know, man, I'm here. Wherever you need, man, listen, I don't care what it is. You give me a call, man. Listen, I'm here for you and the family. All right, my man?
1: I appreciate
2: God bless you,
1: man.
2: I'm losing your, my, listen, I don't know, he told y'all, but you know, he lost his wife. And my God, that's his other hand, his right hand, he lost that. You know, that's a lot to lose. So just like even losing a child. But when you lose your loved one that you've been with for so many years, so y'all might listen or pray for much for a preacher man on today. He needs your prayer, okay? Sometimes you know you never know what's going on in the inside. You know what I'm saying, but you outside can look glad, but Lord, the inside can look so sad. But so that's what I'm gonna ask y'all tomorrow. Pray much for a preacher man as he try to work this out, go through this, prepare the arrangement for his wife. That's a lot. That's a lot. And again, my little, thank y'all so much for taking this time out and just listen to me, all right? I'm going to sit back. I'm going to relax. I'm going to enjoy the program. All right? Thank y'all again. Pastor Rountree, you and the whole entire family, thank y'all so much. To the Lord, say the same, y'all. Listen, I'm going to try to be back in next week, and I hope I'll be a lot better than I'm is today. But I'm good today. But
0: yeah.
2: Listen, I ain't the best. I'm good today, so I'm saying I don't never doubt what God is going to do. All right, y'all, God bless y'all, and I will talk to y'all next week.
0: Yes, we thank God for Brother Robinson coming on here and giving us a praise report. Ain't nothing like getting a praise report. Letting everybody know that God is good. He's good all the time. I thank God. We thank God. We just, our preacher man, and we give our condolences and we're praying for you, your whole entire family, on losing your wife on this past Thursday. And we keeping them in prayer. We keeping you in prayer. I'm understanding you, she was going through a lot of health issues, but we thank God that God knows best. And He don't make no mistakes. He don't make no mistakes.
1: Yeah, that is for sure, man.
0: Yeah, so we thank God. We thank God this morning. Also, our lead singer for United Christ, Pastor Sheena, she lost her aunt on this morning. She lost her aunt on this morning. So keep her in prayer, her entire family in prayer on this morning. And we just thank God. We thank God for Brother Robinson coming on, pushing through the body might say don't, but there's something on the inside that tells us to go ahead and tell how great God is. And we just looking for a high time this morning. We thank God for all you that's listening. So now at this time, we're about to go into the throne of grace, and we looking for God to come in and just continue to do what He do, and that is bless us. But first, we just want to say, Lord, we thank you. We thank you. Hallelujah. We thank you. You did it again. Hallelujah. You did it again. Hallelujah. Somebody say, what did He do? Hallelujah. He woke us up this morning. Hallelujah. He kept us. Yeah. Somebody went in the hospital, but they came back out. He did it again, Lord. And Lord, we thank you for doing it again. Every time it feels like it's over, Lord, you do it again. And we thank you. We thank you. We give your name all the glory this morning. Hallelujah. We thank you, Lord, for years and years and years of protection, covering. And Lord, we ask you to go to all these families that has lost loved ones. We ask you, hallelujah, be the anchor that you are. Give them strength. Be their rock. Hallelujah. Be their shelter. Lord, we ask you, Lord, do God things this morning that you, Lord, can only do. There's somebody right now battling health issues. Hallelujah. But Lord, we believe in the victory. Before we can see it, Lord, we believe it. We believe that you can do it, Lord. And we praise you for it. We thank you for it. We glorify you for it. Hallelujah. And Lord, this morning, Lord, we're about to prepare for this next 2 hours on this radio station. Lord, we ask you to send down your anointing. Have your way, Lord. Take us out of self, hallelujah, so that you can take over and have your way. Let the songs be anointed. Let the prayer be anointed. Let the callings be anointed this morning. We need you, Lord. We need you, Lord. We need you. Hallelujah. And Lord, when we go into the singer release today, everybody that walks through that door, everybody that come in the parking lot, everybody that drive past the church, hallelujah. Lord, we ask you, pour down your anointing. Hallelujah. Even they don't know what happened, they just drive by. Let your anointing go in the car. Hallelujah. Oh, this morning, today, Lord, have your way. There's a special anointing today. And I want my blessing. I want my breakthrough into everybody, anybody, whatever the situation may be. Pull them through. Take them over. Bring them out, Lord. Have your way, God. Every performer on today. Don't let it be about them. But Lord, let it be about you. Every musician that plays,

musician that plays, let it be about you. The host, the ones in the seat, let it be about you today. And we be careful to give your name the praise. We be careful to give your name the glory. In Jesus' name, amen and amen.

All right. This is going out to Brother Robinson. Keep running. This is Lee Williams of the Spiritual QCs. I'm willing to run.

0: All right, Brother Robinson. All right, that's how the Brother Robinson this morning. We had to start this thing off right. We thank God. Lee Williams and the Spiritual QCs. I'm willing to run. My hills might get high, my valleys might get low, but I'm still going to keep running. I got a place I got to be. Brother Robinson said this morning, I'm reaching to where I need to be. I'm reaching, and I got to keep reaching. We thank God. Good morning to y'all this morning. Good morning. All right. Lee Williams, Spiritual QCs, I'm willing to run. We getting ready today, y'all. Today is the big day. Yes, right there at 3550 Great Neck Road in Amityville. We are going to be doing a singer release. And this song, one of the songs is Safe. It's called Safe that I wrote. God gave it to me. My wife going through her issues in the hospital. But we thank God that God is a healer. And we celebrating on this morning. We have a caller. Who are we speaking to this morning?
1: Good morning, Bishop.
0: Good morning, Sister Crawford. Good morning. God bless you. How are you today?
1: I am good. I am blessed.
0: Hey, yes, I know that's right. You sound blessed.
1: Yes. Getting myself ready for this afternoon.
0: All right, we getting ready for you to show up. And we know you're gonna be there, and so we look forward to you. You always support, so we thank God for you for all the years you have been supporting, and we praying that God have traveled mercy as you come in now in Amityville. You looking for something this morning, this afternoon, this Sister Crawford?
1: I know we're gonna have a good show.
0: Yeah.
1: Be blessed. Yes, it is.
0: Yes. So we thank God. So you, I guess you had a blessed week this week.
1: Yes, I did.
0: All right. So, yes. We want to thank God for you.
1: Yes, and Brother Robinson, I want Brother Robinson to feel better. God is with you.
0: Yes.
1: And also, my prayers and condolences goes out to Preacher Man and his family.
0: Mm-hmm. And we thank you for it. So, Robert, he might not be on the line, but he can hear you. So, and I know he's thanking you for that, Sister Crawford. We thank God for all the prayers that went up for Brother Robinson. I think he said in the past 12 days he had 2 surgeries, but we thank God that God is a healer. And we believe God. We believe God.
1: Yes, we do. Mm-hmm. We got to take heed to what our body is telling us, because our mind is telling us one thing, while our body is telling us another.
0: Oh, yeah.
1: Another.
0: Okay. And your body going to tell the truth.
1: Yes.
0: Your body going to tell the truth. So we thank God that, yeah, you're right. Let's see your body.
1: Yes, we do. God bless and travel mercies to you, okay?
0: All right. God bless you, Sister Crawford. Thanks for calling. God bless you. All right, y'all. All right. And listen, if y'all want to hear something on today, again, you can call in 516-623-1240 and tell us what you want to hear. We thank God for Sister Liz Jefferson. She's celebrating 87 years young. This past week, she just had a birthday celebrating 87 years long. She used to be a longtime role manager for the Robinson Wonders. That's Brother Robinson's family group. And she used to be their role manager for years. She's celebrating her 87-year birthday. So God bless her. And we praying that you had a blessed birthday. And we're going to play the song that Mother Robinson sent out to all the sisters a few weeks back, called Celebrate Me. If nobody else don't celebrate you, celebrate yourself. So we got this song, and this song is a request sent out by Brother Robinson and Sister Robinson and whole entire Robinson family to Sister Liz Jefferson. Celebrate Me.

0: All right, that's going out to Sister Liz Jefferson. Happy, happy 87th birthday to you. And may God bless you with many, many, many more. That came from Brother Robinson, Sister Robinson, and the whole entire Robinson Wonder family. All right? Thank you for all that you have done and all that you do, Sister Liz Jefferson. And enjoy your birthday weekend. God bless you. God bless you. All right, we're going to go to a commercial break, and then we'll be right back with some more music. God bless you.
1: 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United in Christ, Saturday, September 19th. Don't miss it. Be there.
0: All right, Pastor Tim Rogers and the fellas, this was called Happy. How many of you are happy on this morning that God gave us another day, another chance, another blessing? Happy, Pastor Tim Rogers.

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Food will be sold. Come, let's celebrate.

0: so many of us could say that, Brother Preacher Man, that we still here in spite of what we're going through.
1: That's a blessing, man. That is a blessing.
0: Yes.
1: You know, and we pray for those that are struggling.
0: Yes.
1: You know, because when they're weak, we'll be strong for them.
0: Amen. You got to bear the infirmities of the weak.
1: There you go.
0: All right. And, but you know, so many, sometimes when we forget about how good God is, the adversary blinds us to his blessings. He blinds us to what God is doing in our lives because there's a little bit of rain. Mm-hmm, mm-hmm. But we can hold on and appreciate what he already done.
1: Come on now. That's
0: we can praise God in our storm.
1: That's right. That's right. We're supposed to anyway.
0: We have to in order to make it through this world.
1: That's right.
0: And we're still here.
1: Still here.
0: Just going to all the ones that are struggling. Just tell God, I thank you because I'm still here.

0: All right, that was the legendary Williams Brothers. I'm Still Here. Boy, what a testament of God's grace and mercy to be able to say we're still here, in spite of all the wrongs that we've done. All the wrongs that we've done, he kept us.
1: Thank God for his grace, right?
0: That's right. He kept us, and he's still here. And then able to serve him and thank him. All right, we're gonna listen to a little bit of this group. Is called Glorified, and the song is called Grace. It's simply called Grace. Enjoy. And then after this, we're going to a commercial break, and we'll be back. All right, enjoy this one called Grace by Glorified. We could have made it without the grace, brother preacher man.
1: No way.
0: Couldn't have been here. It was his grace. Glorified.

0: Yeah. Glorified. This one is called grace, y'all. Man, what a powerful word. Even when we hear it, we know that God is doing it. Grace, grace, grace, grace. Why, how do you make it? Grace. Why are you still here? Grace.
1: Grace all the way, man.
0: Why are you healed? Grace. Glory. Glorified grace. We having a special time in here this morning. We thank God. We thank you. We thank him. All right. We're about to go to a commercial break, y'all. And I promise you, we'll be back. All right. With some more good old music.
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3: 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That's 631-294-4470. Food will be served. United in Christ, Saturday, September 19th. Don't miss it. Be there.
0: Okay, y'all, listen, that is happening on today. On today, doors open at 1, program will be starting at 2. And yes, y'all, United in Christ will be releasing our brand new single on today. And we're going to be right there at Prayer Tabernacle, where the pastor is Bishop Walter Willie. That's 3550 Great Neck Road, Amityville, all right? Today, y'all, is happening today. And you still can get your tickets. You can give me a call, 631-294-4470. And we're just looking for God to come in there and have his way on today. You don't want to miss this. I'm telling you, you do not want to miss this. You don't want to miss this on today. And we're just looking forward for God to come in and have his way. All right? And then on tomorrow, we're going to meet down in Dover, Delaware, celebrating Brother Robinson. You heard him on this morning. Celebrating 40 years into gospel promoting. So we'll be down in Dover, Delaware, and at the Union Baptist Church, 883 Lincoln Street in Dover, Delaware, with some Mighty Clouds of Joy and Eric McKenzie, Highlight Juniors, and Brooklyn All-Stars, and Mighty Airs, and Pastor Dow Bass, and the Delaware Boys, and we have the Merrill Chorus of Union Baptist, the Solid Rock Choir. Food will be sold in both locations. So, yes, y'all, we ready. We getting ready. We have a powerful weekend. So, this time, we're going to have some more music, y'all. We got a little bit of Cantor Spirituals. This one's called Recommend. I recommend
1: Brother, Brother Young called, but he got dropped off, so I guess he'll call back.
0: All right. Yeah, he'll call back. He'll call back. All right. This is Cantor Spirituals, y'all. I recommend Jesus.

0: All right, we have a caller. Who are we speaking to this morning?
1: Good morning, my family.
0: Good morning, good morning. God bless you, Brother Young. God bless you.
1: How you been, man?
0: Man, I'm feeling good, doing good, and blessed.
1: Hey, I'm blessed too, laying here just listening to this good music.
0: Yeah, man, thank God for you.
1: Been to get ready to come out there and worship with y'all.
0: Amen, looking forward to seeing you.
1: Hey, yes, sir, listen, what time the food going to be ready?
0: Food going to be ready at 1 o'clock when you get there.
1: All right. I done called him and told him, man, I'm got to get that food and then get that spiritual food.
0: Oh, yeah, that's right. We got it waiting for you.
1: I wish the best for Brother Robinson and his family, you know.
0: Amen.
1: Yeah, God bless you. Listen, I just have to check in. I'll see you this afternoon if God willing.
0: All right, Brother Young Man. Looking forward to seeing you and Hazzy.
1: All right. Thank you, and I love y'all.
0: All right. Same here, man. God bless and travel mercies.
1: All right. Thank you, sir. Appreciate it.
0: All right.
1: All right. Bye-bye.

is spiritual. Your cancer spirituals. I recommend Jesus. Oh, what a great recommendation that is. In anything and everything you need, God has it in his hand. He has us in his hands. Every situation he has in his hands. And when it can't get done, just recommend God. Let him come in. And he does things, man, that no man can do. No man can do. All right? We're going to keep it moving, y'all. We're going to keep it moving. I told y'all this is a great day. I am excited. And we're going to go and listen a little bit to Mighty Clouds. I've been in a storm too long, all right? Dover, Delaware, get ready. Dover, Delaware, get ready for tomorrow. Tomorrow, they will be in the house. The Mighty Clouds of Joy. I've been in the storm too long.

0: All right, y'all. Tomorrow, Dover, Delaware, Mighty Clouds of Joy, Brooklyn All-Stars, Aaron McKenzie and the Junior Highlights, United in Christ, Pastor Darrell Bass, and the Delaware Boys, the Mighty Heirs, the male chorus of Union Baptist, Solid Rock Choir, all going to be in Delaware on tomorrow, all right? But today, we're going to be in Amityville, y'all. Feature Man, we're going to be in Amityville. It is going to be happening over there in Amityville on this afternoon, right about the 2 o'clock hour.
1: I would like to hear that comedian, though.
0: The comedian? Oh, she's very good.
1: Oh, really?
0: Yes, yes. She's very good. We thank God, yes. Yeah, I mean, we got some new things, but, man it's going to be happening. It's going to be happening right there in good old Amityville, man. We ready. We ready.
1: So when is the single going to be available?
0: Today.
1: Today? So we can play it on the radio now.
0: Oh, you can play it on the radio.
1: Oh,
0: yeah.
1: Okay. All right.
0: Yeah, yeah. It's going to be ready. It's going to be ready. We got everything sitting. We got some T-shirts that's going to be sold on today. United in Christ. We got another T-shirt that says, all my troubles turns into a blessing. Man, you can wear it proud. We got CDs coming out today. And most of all, God is going to be there. The Holy Ghost is going to be in the house. You know how the Holy Ghost act when he get in there.
1: Oh, yeah.
0: He tear things up.
1: He touch everybody.
0: Everybody. Even people trying to run, he be catching them. So, yeah, we looking forward to everybody coming out and having just a great time. And we looking for deliverance and healing and just God just doing whatever need to be done. Because we don't know what people are going through when they walk through the door.
1: Amen.
0: We just want them, when they leave the door,
1: that's right.
0: It'd be a change.
1: That's right.
0: It'd be a difference. They don't leave the same way they came.
1: That's right.
0: That's what we're praying for. And we believe God.
1: Amen.
0: We believe God. We're praying and we're fasting.
1: Amen.
0: We're just not coming. We're praying and we're fasting. Yes. Coming empty so God can move. All right, y'all. We're going to listen to a little bit of Doc McKenzie, Bless Me. All right? Got Doc McKenzie, Bless Me. And then we're going to listen to a little bit of United in Christ. And then we're going to just keep it moving. We're going to keep it moving. We're going to keep it moving. All right? Yeah. We need a blessing this morning. Doc McKenzie.

0: All right, yeah, we need a blessing, y'all. We need a blessing, preacher. Man, we want him to bless us this day. We can't do nothing if you don't bless us.
1: I need a blessing right now myself.
0: Oh, yeah. Right now. Right now.
1: Whatever way you bless me, it's all right with me.
0: We're gonna take it. We're going to take it.
1: Because I know it's going to be good.
0: Amen. We're going to take it. Bless me, Lord Doc McKenzie, right? United and Crazy, we'll be singing this one on today. We're singing this one today, y'all. Yes. One touch. That's all it's going to take, British man. That's all it's going to take.
1: That's all it takes.
0: United in Christ, y'all. 2 o'clock today, prayer tabernacle.

0: All right.
1: She's such a gifted woman, man.
0: Yes.
1: And we just love United in Christ, because such an anointed group. It's just, you know, it's no mechanical stuff people using to kind of make it sound good. So you know what I mean? United in Christ is sound anointed, man. You know.
0: Amen. We thank God. God, listen, man. Prayer makes a difference, and we thank God. We thank God. Just from where I came from, and today is part of the celebration. It ain't just the single release, it's a celebration of what God has done down through the years, from me being a child, coming here and getting into my ministry with Bishop R.B. Johnson and Mother Johnson, and then Apostle Johnson taking over, and just the growth and being under a great, great, powerful man of God. Mm-hmm. Real, taught us realness.
1: How long you been pastoring, Bishop?
0: Oh, man, pastoring, I think about 10 years, 12 years.
1: Okay.
0: But okay. I've been in this ministry since I was 10.
1: Really?
0: Yes. Oh, only okay. Ministry I've ever been in, right here.
1: Wow.
0: Since I was 10, my mother came up from North Carolina.
1: Okay.
0: And we found, her aunt was going here.
1: Uh-huh.
0: And so she introduced my mother, and then her aunt ends up leaving the church, my mother stayed.
1: Oh, okay, okay.
0: And
1: okay.
0: Raised us there, you know.
1: Wonderful, wonderful.
0: And we've been there, man, since I was 10 years old.
1: Oh, my goodness.
0: You know what I mean? And that man taught us, and all the men of God that he had around him.
1: Okay.
0: The women of God, they taught us about the anointing.

0: songs that we're singing. What they come from, they birth from something that's happening or something that has happened.
1: I always meant to ask you, is that an experience or just God just drop it in your heart while you were driving, or you know, how the songs just come about?
0: Yeah, most of them come from a situation that whether I'm going through or I hear about it.
1: Okay.
0: And God has said, that's a song, and I write it. I just get up, and I keep notebooks everywhere.
1: Oh, really?
0: I got notebooks in the car. I got notebooks in the room. I got notebook at the church. I got notebooks in the barber shop. And when I get a thought, I write it down. Wonderful. You know, and then I go home, and I just, you know, God just give it to me, and I just write it. Mm-hmm. So most of the songs come from stories.
1: Stories, okay.
0: They're real, you know.
1: Right.
0: It's nothing that I'm going to write a song about this.
1: Mm-hmm.
0: You know, so the situation with this song we're releasing today with my wife came from out the hospital.
1: Okay.
0: Oh, glory.
1: My goodness.
0: And, man, I seen God do things.
1: Mm-hmm.
0: I seen God do things, and praying when my wife happened, when she went out and she flatlined, I immediately thanked God for him being real, because I immediately just didn't panic. I just went into calling people I knew could get a prayer through.
1: Right, right.
0: Okay. Like you said, it wasn't no put on. I didn't call for titles. You know, it was a pray now moment.
1: Right, right.
0: You know, and I watched. I didn't even call the doctor, picture man.
1: The
0: nursing station was right across the hall. Wow. I didn't even go to the nursing station. God said, you need prayer.
1: Okay.
0: And I was talking to somebody that just had a title.
1: Wow.
0: And I hung the phone up.
1: Can't imagine how that went, huh?
0: No, God didn't have, it wasn't nothing there because it was God.
1: Oh, okay.
0: It wasn't nothing personal.
1: Right, right, right.
0: You know, I'm looking at my wife.
1: Of course.
0: Not here.
1: Mm-hmm, mm-hmm.
0: So I didn't have time. It was just God, just direction.
1: Dealing with you at that moment, because God wants you to get your attention to what he wanted to do.
0: And then when I called the apostle, he didn't ask no questions.
1: Okay.
0: He didn't ask what's going on, because he already knew, because God.
1: Right. Connection.
0: And then he began to call people, and everybody he called answered. With no voicemail came on. Hallelujah.
1: Thank God for that, man.
0: The children, his grandchildren, listen, the grandchildren heard praying, didn't even know who they were praying for. They came to the edge of the stairs.
1: Wow.
0: Sat down, they began to pray. So.
1: That's power, man. That's power.
0: I sat there, and God gave me safe. Not with the doctors. Not with the hospital, not with the medicine, not with the machines, but in his arms.
1: Straight from the throne room of God.
0: In his arms. What the doctors can't do, God his will. Arms. Don't worry about it. You safe. Your wife is safe. There, nothing can harm us when we're in his arms.
1: Yes, sir.
0: Brother Robinson is safe. I'm so glad he came on this morning.
1: Yes, sir. Yes, to show that he's still a fighter, man.
0: And he's praising God. He's giving somebody need to hear a victory testimony this morning.
1: That's right. And he sure did, man. God really blessed him. Came right out the hospital and came right on the radio.
0: Yeah. And the devil told him, oh, rest.
1: Rest,
0: right. We thank God that he said, no, not today. God done something.
1: That's right.
0: I got to talk about this, and then I'll rest. But right now, I got to let the world know that God did it again.
1: Brought me out another time out of the hospital. That's a testimony within itself, man.
0: Yes.
1: You know. And we thank God, because God at all would never leave himself without a witness. You know.
0: No.
1: And we thank God for him, you know, because he works in our life. And I still, and people in my church still feasting on your wife's testimony, because the word of God says we overcome by one another's testimony. You know what I mean?
0: Yes.
1: We're going to go over, play this song until Bishop come back.
0: Yeah, we good. This is Bishop Paul Morton. All right? Enjoy, listen to this.
2: But sometimes we get weary in the work. And you're working for God. Say you will never get tired.
3: Don't worry,
2: amen. But I want to encourage.

come here tonight, my assignment tonight is to encourage you, is to let you know in the midst of everything that you're going through, you got to learn how to press your way through. You got to push right through it. The blessing is in the pressing. And when you learn how to press, there's no secret what God can do. I ain't talking about something I heard. I'm talking about something I know. I've had to press. Yes, I'm a young man, but let me tell you something. Young folk go through stuff too. We got to learn how to press our way. Listen to this song. The song says this.

Anybody ever felt like giving up? Anybody ever felt like throwing in the towel? Anybody ever said, I ain't going back no more? Well, I got good news for you tonight. If you can hold on just a little while longer, touch someone and tell them help is on the way.

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It look like the more you work, the lesser folk appreciate you. Well, I want you to know payday is coming after a while. I said payday is coming after a while.

0: All right. That's Bishop Paul Morton. Press my way. Listen, y'all. That's what we got to do. We got to keep pressing. Things is not going to be easy every day. But we got to press. Press. That's what press means. Mm. It means going against pressure.
1: That's right.
0: That's what pressure is.
1: A woman with an issue of blood, she didn't care about who was looking at her.
0: She had to press away. Because she had obstacles there.
1: That's how come she got a healing.
0: Oh, you got to press.
1: You got to press, man.
0: Your blessings and your pressing.
1: Mm-hmm. Mm-hmm.
0: There ain't no pressing, ain't no blessing.
1: There ain't no blessing. I like that. That's
0: yeah.
1: Right. No pressing, no blessing.
0: Yeah, we want to give up too quick. Mm-hmm. We want to give up too quick.

0: And the Lord is free indeed. All right, y'all, we getting ready for today and tomorrow. We excited, man. God is moving. How many of y'all feeling good right now? We are feeling so good right now. All right, so we're about to go to, we're going to a commercial break, all right? And then we'll be back with some more music.
1: 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That's 631-294-4470. Food will be served. United in Christ, Saturday, September 19th. Don't miss it. Be there.
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2: 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The Anointed Henry Sisters of South Carolina. 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Food will be sold. Come, let's celebrate.
0: All right, y'all. That's today. Today in Amityville. Tomorrow we're going to be in Dover. We're getting ready. We're getting ready. We thank God. We ready, y'all. 2 o'clock. 2 o'clock. And you still can get some tickets, all right? And also, Little Sammy will be doing his last New York performance because he's retiring. All right? So we're going to listen to Little Sammy. This is what I believe in God. I believe in God. Little Sammy, the Flying Clouds in Amityville today, y'all. Today, 2 p.m. Come on in.

0: All right, we got somebody on the air. Who are we speaking to this morning?
1: Yeah, you know who it is.
0: Hey.
1: You know who it is.
0: It's the front row Jody. God bless you, man. How are you today?
1: I'm all right. Blessed and highly favored. How are you?
0: Man, I'm doing the same, Jody. Thank God I'm blessed.
1: I know that's right. That's why I'm coming to see you.
0: I know. I can't wait to see you, man. Thank you. Thank you for your support. As always, thank you, man. Appreciate it.
1: Always, man. It's family, man. It's family, man.
0: Yes, yes. Man, we looking for God to do something special today.
1: He's going to do it because y'all are special.
0: Thank you. And I believe it with you. I believe it with you, man. I believe it with you. Matter of fact, he already is doing it. He already done it. We just got to praise him for it now. That's all. We just coming together to praise him.
1: Exactly.
0: That's all.
1: Even though, I ain't got no tickets, but you know what time I'll be there.
0: Yeah, I got you, man. I got you. You know I'm going to look out for you.
1: Yeah, no doubt, man. Yeah, can't wait.
0: All right, man. And you have safe travel. Travel mercy as you're on your way, all right?
1: All right, no doubt.
0: We'll see you when you get there, brother.
1: Okay, at the front.
0: All right, at the front. All right, brother, man. God bless you, brother Jody. Thank you for calling.
1: All right, no doubt. Okay.
0: All right, okay. Yes, y'all. Yes, y'all. We getting ready. That was Little Sammy in the New Flying Clouds. I believe God. And y'all, he was on last week. He called, man. We thank God. He was saying he was singing for 60 years. I believe he said 56 years, something like that. That he been singing. But we thank God that he's saying he's going to be retiring. So this performance on today is going to be his last New York performance. And he's been coming to New York for years and years and years. But y'all come on out and help celebrate Little Sammy, the singer release, and just come in and so we can just praise God for what he has done, what he has kept us, and all his many blessings. We come to give him thanks today, not just for this music, but we come to give him thanks for his grace and his mercy and all that he has been doing it and has done, all right? And then we're going to move on down to Dover, Delaware. And Brother George Williams is also on that car down in Dover, Delaware. No, Brother George of Amityville is going to be down in Dover along with the Brooklyn North Stars and Eric McKenzie and the Holly Juniors and legendary Mighty Clouds of Joy, Mighty Airs, Pastor Dow Bass, and the Delaware Boys. Union Baptist Male Chorus and Solid Rock Church Choir is going to be there. Food will be sold. Those doors open at 2. The program starts at 3. And it's going to be right there at the Union Baptist Church, 883 Lincoln Street in Dover, Delaware. All right? So all of y'all out there in Dover and the surrounding areas, that will be on tomorrow. All right, tomorrow. What we got coming up, Preacher Man, what's up next was so we can give our radio listeners some more good old music. And, man, we're going to keep this thing going. Listen, y'all, we got just over 20 minutes, and then we have
2: Brooklyn
0: to check out.
2: Brooklyn All-Star.
0: All right, so we're going to give you a taste of what's going to be happening on tomorrow in Dover. And we got those legendary Brooklyn All-Stars.

Dover, Delaware tomorrow, y'all. Brooklyn All Stars, too close, too close. And Among Us, they were singing, I Found a Friend and Stood at the Base of the Jordan. All the hits they'll be performing on tomorrow in Dover, along with the Mighty Clouds of Joy. And I just read the card, y'all. And then on today, the United Christ is celebrating a single release, y'all. And we have United Christ, we have the Little Sammy, the Gospel Community Sister Kim Thompson, VIP of St. Matthias Choir, Evangelist Roscoe will be there singing. We got Sister Asia, y'all. She will be the host, and yes, food will be sold on that day. All right? So that is all happening today, 3550 Great Neck Road in Amityville, New York. So we're getting ready, y'all, for a high time in Christ for that. We all excited, all right? So if you need tickets, you can still call me, 631-294-4470, all right? United Christ, this is right here. I got a blessing.

one of the joys and hopes of every believer is the hope of heaven. In John 14, Jesus said, I'm going to prepare a place for you. And I'm not just

0: United in Christ, I got a blessing. Yes, y'all, I got a blessing. And then, man, 2 o'clock, y'all get in there. Y'all get in there. Doors going to be open at 1 o'clock. Y'all get there, get you some good seats. We got another caller. Who are we speaking to this morning?
1: Sister Calhoun from Amityville. Could you play something about the name Jesus?
0: Yes.
1: Karen.
0: Yes.
1: Thank you, if you can.
0: Give me your name one more time.
1: Marie Calhoun from Amityville.
0: All right, Sister Marie Calhoun from Amityville. All right, she want to hear Rance Allen, something about the name of Jesus, so we can get that on for you. So it could be a blessing to you. Thank you for calling. Thank you for listening.
2: We're calling about the tickets. I don't know.
0: Excuse me?
2: She was calling about the tickets.
0: Oh, I'm sorry, Sister Calhoun. You still there?
2: About early tickets or something like that, so I don't know.
0: Oh.
2: Yeah. I would just play the song anyway.
0: Yeah.
3: Oh, yeah. Bless him. Bless him.
0: So, Sister Calhoun, I know you're listening. Just give me a call back, and I can explain to you about your concerns about the tickets. Just give me a call back when you get a chance. Thank you. Hold this.
4: We're living in a day and time. We're being politically correct.

Everybody wants to say the name Jesus. We don't want to offend the Muslims. We don't want to offend the Jews. We don't want to offend the Arabs. And so therefore we crucify him of flesh. But I want you to know that there will come a time when every Muslim, when every Buddhist, when every Jew will have to get down on their knees and have to confess that at the name of Jesus, every knee shall bow. So I want every blood-washed believer to not wait until then. And if you've ever gone through

0: I can't explain.
1: I can't explain. The power that I feel
0: when you call his name.
1: When I call your name.
0: That fire, that fire.
1: Said it's just like fire.
0: Where's it? Where's
1: it? Shut up! Remember.
0: Holy Ghost.
1: When the Holy Ghost gets a movement. Said he won't leave me alone.
0: Everybody, something's up.

0: All right, all right. Who am I speaking to?
1: It's Sister Calhoun again.
0: Oh, I'm sorry.
1: Can you just call to see if we can get the early tickets from you? We have to pay regular at the door.
0: How many tickets you need at the door?
1: Just two.
0: All right. I'll write your name down on the list.
1: Okay. Thank you.
0: You're welcome.
1: God bless.
0: God bless you.

Listen. Last night, me and my wife were up to midnight with our three-year-old. Had to take him to emergency room because he had walking pneumonia. And see, you know, you take health for granted until it's your health. Just like we take food for granted until we run out of food up. Just like we take our spouses for granted until we're walking by the casket and all we can do is wish that we could do things different. Just like children take their parents for granted. But I want to let you know, even when we take God for granted, what's so amazing about God is Paul says he does not treat us as our sins deserve. So that means that even in my imperfections, God is still perfect with his grace and his mercy. That's why I don't want people getting comfortable with praising the Lord just when the Lord gives them something. See, you got to learn how to praise him because of who he is. Because see, when you praise him for who he is, you don't have to wait till the trouble comes to learn how to praise him.

0: All right, we pray that Sister Calhoun enjoy that ransound and something about the name of Jesus. Y'all, we got about 5 minutes, preacher man. We got about 5 minutes, and then we have to give up this seat. But we thank God for all you that joined us on this morning and listen to us. We thank God again for the healing of Brother Robinson. We pray and keep Brother Robinson up in prayer and Sister Robinson, keep them in prayer as they go through what they're going through, and keep all the bereaving preacher man and his family, keep them in prayer. Our lead singer, Pastor Sheena, keep her in prayer.
1: Definitely, man.
0: Everyone that's lost loved ones, we keep them in prayer. And the ones we don't know you by name that's going through whatever you're going through, we're going to keep you in prayer. This right here is called This Is My Prayer. This is one of my favorites. Ah, that's one of my favorites.

0: Send you goodbye, Bishop?
1: Yeah, yeah, we got to sign off. So, listen, the ones that we won't see this afternoon, we pray that you be tuning with us on next week. And to, on behalf of Bishop Roundtree and Preacher Man and Brother Robinson, Sister Asia, God bless y'all. Enjoy the rest of your day. God bless you.
2: 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Food will be served. United in Christ, Saturday, September 19th. 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Be there.

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watching this video and you've been wondering when is your breakthrough, when is your season gonna come? But some of us, we keep stepping and fading. You know why we keep stepping? Because we know that it's in

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2: 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I just want to warn you, traffic is tough out there.
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0: Hey everyone, welcome to The Righteous Culture with Kasha, today's artist, and Prince, the veteran, the army veteran.
1: Hey, what up, what up?
0: Today is our first day, guys, and we are so proud to be here. We are happy to be here. We got a juicy show tonight.
1: Yes, yes.
0: How you doing, Prince?
1: I'm good, sis. How you feeling?
0: I had a busy day today.
1: Yeah, I know.
0: I did a farmer's market earlier. I rushed, almost got a ticket. Thank you, officer, for not giving me a ticket today.
1: Nice, nice.
0: But I'm here in one piece.
1: Yes, yes.
0: Yes, it's good to see you guys here today. We got a juicy show. We have some wonderful people here tonight to introduce their businesses, and we're promoting small businesses tonight, right? And
1: yes,
0: we're promoting the Chambers of Commerce, Roosevelt,
1: yes,
0: tonight. We have
1: yes,
0: the president that is in the building.
1: Yes.
0: And we have a restaurant owner tonight here with us. She just landed a deal with a wonderful restaurant, and we are so proud to see that she's here tonight with us.
1: Kendra,
0: and you guys are going to tell her about, you guys are going to listen to her. You heard me? No, let me stop. You guys are going to, she's going to explain to you the dishes, the delicious dishes that she have at her restaurant. And I want you guys to come. I want you to show her some support and come through.
1: Yes, once again, I want to thank WGBB for allowing us to come into the building with the Exit 21 Syndicate. You know, we are part of a brother show to three other shows that we have that's going on WGBB, FM Radio. We have Spin the Block at 5 o'clock by Dave R&B Dills. And we also have KK Carter, who comes on at 6 o'clock. And we also have Dee Dee Outside that comes on at 7 o'clock. So we want you guys to start to join us on Saturdays, and we're just starting the new show at 3 o'clock now. So we have a lot of information that we're going to be giving out that we think that is necessary for the community, so that the community continue to grow. As we say in the Roosevelt Chamber of Commerce, we are standing on the shoulders of our past while building a greater future.
0: I love that. That is amazing.
1: Yes, because our past is our future. A lot of people don't realize when you lose out on information of things that has happened in the past,
0: mm-hmm,
1: you know, it doesn't allow you to see the future.
0: Really?
1: You know,
0: I haven't thought about that.
1: You
0: I
1: know,
0: think you make a
1: when,
0: lot of sense.
1: When things go on in the past, you know, as things that went on back in the days, you know, we should learn from these things, and we should be able to educate our community.
0: Yeah.
1: As it says, the righteous culture shares sets and beliefs, values, customs, behavior, and every day practices that grow the people, learn, share, and pass down through generations. So we are a generation of, I know in Roosevelt, you know, where I've been a resident of Roosevelt since 1968. My dad in Roosevelt was a veteran out there in Roosevelt.
0: Mm-hmm.
1: So I want to hand salute to all the veterans that are out there in Roosevelt. We have Joe Murphy Post, 1957, in Roosevelt, where our commander right now is John Boyd, and our past commander is Richard P. Warren and Charles Roberts. These are gentlemen that have been a part of our community and has helped us develop our communities. I know back in the days, back in the, you know, when I was growing up in the 70s and 80s, you know, Roosevelt was ran by the men in the community.
0: Wow.
1: And not only were they ran by the men in the community, the men in the community had all the businesses that was in the community.
0: Really?
1: So a lot of people was able to stand on the shoulders of the gentlemen that helped build Roosevelt. You know, the oil man was one of our veterans.
0: Wait a minute. So this is just extinguished gentlemen?
1: Yes.
0: Wow.
1: Yes, yes. And I'm proud, you know, to have them as my comrades.
0: Mm.
1: You know, as I have one of my own brothers in the building with us today, as we said, John Boyd Sr., who's currently running things in Roosevelt and getting us off on the right foot. You know, Roosevelt had a bad stigma on it, you know what I'm saying, for a long time.
0: Really?
1: And the last 12 years, we have been working on that stigma that has been going on in Roosevelt, where, you know, the police was pulling the cars over. We couldn't conduct business in Roosevelt. And we sat down and had a fireside chat, you know, with them. You know, we actually called them over to the cerebral palsy, and they came over there, and they took their hats off, and they were gentlemen to
0: respect
1: us. You know what I'm saying? And that's the main thing, that you know, it was Joe Murphy Post, American Legion, 1957, and the Chamber of Commerce. We asked them to come and sit down with us so we can discuss with them, you know, the future of Roosevelt. And I am so grateful, you know, that they came out and spent time with us. You know, so all situations are not bad, you know, saying with dealing with the police.
0: Absolutely.
1: What we have to do is extend ourselves to them.
0: They are part of the community. They are part of our community.
1: You know what I'm saying? And even with us, you know, being in the military.
0: And wait, we have to make them feel and involve them in what we're doing as well. You know, because that's what community is about. Community is about bringing everybody together. We need the community to see how friendly the police are in Roosevelt, because they are. They're human beings like we are. They're human. They're good people.
1: Yes.
0: You know, so, yes, we salute you, and we thank you, police officers out there, for working hard and doing what you do.
1: Yes.
0: On that note, we got a commercial coming up. 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
1: Hello.
2: Hello.
0: Hi.
1: Hi, Kasha. How are you?
0: How are you? How are you today?
1: I'm doing great.
0: Great.
1: Stacy from Sunflower Cafe in Bayport.
0: Yes.
1: Catherine and I will be joining you today.
0: Yes. We wanted to discuss how delicious your food was. We had a Women's Expo Thursday, and you guys prepared amazing dishes for us. And let me tell you, I can't wait to bring a group of ladies there to come in and support you guys because your food is really phenomenal. Tell us about where can we find you. Tell us about your events. If you have anything coming up, tell us how we can get to your restaurant. Tell us.
1: Well, we're here in Bayport. We're right on Montauk Highway on the corner of Bayport Avenue and Montauk Highway in Bayport, right at the end of Nichols Road, exit 62 on the LIE or the Sunrise Highway.
0: Okay. Now, what is your famous dish?
1: We make a wonderful duck l'orange. I mean, most everyone comes to us for that. It's a staple on our menu. They love it. It's a classic roast, half a roast duck, which most restaurants don't make a whole half a duck for you. Mm. And we make our l'orange sauce with fresh oranges and duck stock that we make ourselves. We actually make all of our stock each week.
0: Mm-hmm. Nice.
1: For all of our sponsors, yes.
0: So, and do you have any upcoming events that you need to promote today?
1: Well, we do have, we have some things coming up soon. We're going to be catering for the holidays.
0: Okay.
1: And Thanksgiving, we're going to be making sides for people for their Thanksgiving to make it a lot easier for them to host. Mm-hmm. And in January, we're going to have a vision board party.
0: How nice.
1: We also have an expo coming up.
0: Yes, my skincare company is going to be doing that expo too. I look forward to seeing you guys there and getting some delicious food.
1: Yeah, it's going to be exciting. It's right at the Middle Country Library. It promotes women in business. And it's great, especially when you're just starting out. We've been here 2.5 years now, and so far our customers have been very happy with our food because
0: yes,
1: we make everything from scratch.
0: So how can we follow you on social media?
1: Well, we have a Facebook page and an Instagram page. It's Sunflower Cafe, at Sunflower Cafe.
0: Okay.
1: Yeah, actually, hi, I'm here too. This is Catherine.
0: Hi, Catherine.
1: So on Facebook, it's Sunflower Cafe. Hey.
0: Hey.
1: And on Instagram, it's Sunflower Cafe Bayport. There's a lot of Sunflower Cafes. You've got to make sure it's Bayport.
0: Okay, so let me ask you another question before you guys leave. Do you have to make reservations?
1: It's recommended because it helps us to schedule our staff.
0: Okay, so what mm-hmm. what will be the number that we will have to call?
1: You can call 631-472-9090.
0: All right. You got that, everybody. 631-472-9090. Make some reservations. Go support this beautiful restaurant. I love their food and the generous employees. The owners are wonderful.
1: We're the best mother-daughter team in the
0: yes,
1: restaurant.
0: Yes, and
1: business.
0: I love you guys. We're going to have you guys come up here on the radio show live. And we're gonna have you one of these days to come up here live. So it's amazing. I'm glad that you called. You guys have a wonderful weekend.
1: Thank you so
0: okay,
1: much.
0: Okay, take care.
1: And you too.
2: And once again, this is WGBB 95.9 FM and 1240 on your AM dial. Any callers would like to call in, please call 516-623-1240. And I'm sitting here with the president of the Roosevelt Chamber of Commerce, and I would like to get him to elaborate on things that are going on in Roosevelt and some of the upcoming events that we have going on in Roosevelt. I know on August 15th we had a car show in Roosevelt Western Beef parking lot, and I was the chairperson for that event. And I want to thank Kasha from Masak Skincare that came out and joined us. Mr. Boyd, can you elaborate on the Chamber of Commerce, how long you have been

0: with the children, with the Chamber of Commerce and some of the things that we're going with the, we got going on in Roosevelt?
1: Yes, Charles. First of all, let me start off by saying that it's an honor for you all to have invited me here to talk to you about the community of Roosevelt and what's happening. I really appreciate you giving us this opportunity. I've been the president of the Chamber of Commerce since we resurrected it in 2013.
0: Yes.
1: The chamber wasn't created by me per se, but our elders that started the chambers back in 1980, some of those members had passed away.
0: Yes.
1: And the chambers ceased operating.
0: Like then, Richard P. Warren and yes, all the great ones.
1: You mentioned Mr. Warren. He was one of the people that actually helped us resurrect the Chamber of Commerce, and it's been going strong ever since. The mission of the Chamber of Commerce in Roosevelt is to strive for a great business environment and to promote pride in the Roosevelt community by being the voice of our business owners, our professionals, community leaders, religious organizations, and of course our youth. We want to develop, strengthen, and grow a strong economic environment in the community of Roosevelt, and thus far we've been doing a great job of that. As a matter of fact, we had two of our newest members that joined the Chamber of Commerce. We have Raj Chitty from Insure Pharmacy that opened up in July 2026 on Nassau Road. And we have Kasha from Ashsack Skincare.
2: Yes.
1: If I pronounce
2: you pronounced it properly. You did it right.
1: Thank you. Sack. And for participating in our events, she came to our gala event, and she also been at our car show event, and it's been a great asset. We really appreciate you coming in.
2: I can't wait to join the Commerce. I've been coming to you guys' events and abroad, and I can't wait to join you guys.
0: Absolutely. Yes, thank you.
1: Yeah, welcome on.
2: Yes.
0: Well, Insure Pharmacy that came in, they came in July 2026. I want to thank Roger for selecting Roosevelt to bring his pharmacy in. And I don't know if a lot of people know, but all the businesses in Roosevelt on Nassau Road are filled up now.
2: That's good.
0: You know what I'm saying? At one point, we couldn't get businesses to come into Roosevelt.
2: Really?
0: So we are grateful for, you know, the businesses that are in Roosevelt. I also would like to mention that the contractor, John Boyce Contract Construction, was the gentleman that built the McDonald's on Nassau Road.
2: He
0: was
2: I love that McDonald's.
0: The general contractor.
2: Oh, nice. Wonderful.
0: 30 years ago?
2: Wow.
0: Years ago?
2: Wow.
1: Yes. 1996 or 98
2: Wow, that's awesome.
0: Wonderful. You know, and this is the things that Roosevelt have to offer. I went to a wonderful Big Brothers situation, the Father's event that we attended at the Roosevelt High School Day.
1: Yes.
0: And we invited the community to come out. And, you know, I was so proud to see about 30 of us men that came out.
2: For congratulations on
0: the
2: you
0: school.
2: Guys, to you guys.
0: You know what I'm saying? We came out because we're concerned about our community. Yes. You know, a long time ago in the 60s and 70s, when I was coming up in Roosevelt, like I said, them were the people that was actually running the businesses in Roosevelt. So we're going full circle on this again now. You know, Roosevelt had went through some terms, and, you know, we're back on good terms. As of the last maybe 20 years, we've been getting Roosevelt on track. So with that being said, we have also an office building that's being built on Nassau Road. Was that the corner?
1: East Clinton and Nassau Road.
2: Wonderful.
1: Right. It's on the northbound side, and it's across the street from the old So Good Deli that was taken down, and it's going to be developed by the same people that's in the office building across the street.
2: Wonderful. We also look forward to doing businesses with the businesses in the local communities.
1: Yes.
2: And getting them to come out.
1: Yes.
2: To promote their business, to let the people know where they're at.
1: Yes.
2: So they can get more people from other towns to come and support, because it's all about community. It's absolutely all about town from town to town to town, and everybody just pulling resources together.
1: Well, can I elaborate on that?
2: Yes, sir.
1: That's one of the visions that created the car show and some of the events.
2: Because really?
1: a lot of our residents used to have to leave our community to go get goods and services that they wanted to buy or purchase.
2: Wow.
1: A lot of like Dunkin' Donuts, we had to go as far as like Merrick or Freeport or different places.
2: Right,
1: and
2: right.
1: Sometimes when you go to other communities, you see people walk out their front door, walk down the street, and they're right in the business district. They can buy whatever they want. They don't have to start the car and drive a mile, 3 miles. And that being said, that's one of the reasons why the chamber was very quintessential in getting more businesses back on Nassau Road after the county came in and widened Nassau Road back in 1980s. It decimated a lot of the businesses that were there because they had to do the widening of Nassau Road for the future.
2: Right.
1: And it took until the, I would say, late 90s and early 2000s for us to start rebuilding it back.
2: So well, you guys did a tremendous job. When I came to Roosevelt, I felt at home. I felt safe.
1: I'm glad to hear that because that's exactly what we wanted to make sure that that's how people feel safe. You know, I honestly feel safer in Roosevelt than when I go other places.
2: Wow. And we can't forget about the American Legion.
1: Oh, no.
2: We have to give a shout out to the American Legion.
1: Absolutely.
2: And the U.S. American Legion.
1: Yes. Well, I'm the current commander of the American Legion, Joe Murphy Poles.
2: Mm-hmm.
1: And our past commander, we lost him in 2024. We want to pay respect to him.
2: Yes.
1: Okay, Commander Charles Robbins. And my brother over here on the right-hand side of me, he's our second vice commander of the American Legion Poles. So he's the future.
2: Yes,
1: so
2: sir.
1: We spoke earlier about, you know, the past, building, the standing on the shoulder of our past in order to build the future.
2: That's it.
1: We have to have the next people or person in line.
2: Right. You know, I agree.
1: Yeah, so he's watching me closely, so when I get out of the way, he can take over. But don't push me out the door too fast.
0: No, sir. I need you, brother. You know, we as veterans, you know, we're taught to be in a two-man team. So, you know, while one is giving out the experiences, the rest of us are learning. And that's what we should be doing, period. We should always try to team up with people, you know, in the community and make the best of things. I also want to send a shout out to all the veterans in Roosevelt that are at the post office on Nassau Road. We have a monument up there of all the veterans from Roosevelt, Joe Murphy Post 1957 post. And, you know, you guys should go up there. And in the middle, there's a statue of General George A. Jones. You know, we have a one-star general that is in Roosevelt. And he is one of our leaders that's here in Nassau County. Actually, I believe he's the only general that is in Nassau County. Is that correct?
1: No, we have another one, I believe, in Hempstead. But he's out of our district. But in our district, Brigadier General George A. Jones was the only general.
0: Yes, sir.
2: Ooh, wow.
0: So with that being said, I also want to send a shout-out to all the families that have lost someone in 9/11, you know, with the towers and everything and all the stuff that is going on, of all the families who are losing members to cancer and all the nurses and all the responders, the fire department, and, you know, I want to just give a moment of silence, you know, for the 25th anniversary for you know, the towers, you know, and it's really sad, you know, and I can remember the day when it took place. I was down at Camp Lejeune in North Carolina, and as the towers, you know, was being hit, you know, by the planes, you know, we sat there on the base and we was looking hopeless and sad about what was going on. And, you know, a lot of us would have wanted to respond, you know, to what was going on, you know, but as they say, you're down but not out, you know. We have came a long way in the last 25 years of, you know, the personnel and people, you know, they hit us, but we're not down.
2: That's right.
0: You know what I'm saying? So I want to salute all the families that was there, you know, that helped. Respond. We want to go to the caller?
2: Yeah, we have a call on the line. KK Mom.
3: Hey.
2: Hello. How are you today?
3: I'm fine. How are you?
2: We are feeling amazing. It's good to hear
3: y'all
2: from you.
3: Y'all are sounding amazing. Awesome.
2: Wonderful. Wonderful.
3: Excellent job.
2: Thank you
3: so much. I just want to say congratulations on your show.
2: Thank you.
3: We are doing a great job over
2: yes.
3: here.
2: Thanks.
0: Yes, Val. I'm glad you called in. This is KK Carter's mother. She has a show with us here at the WGBB 95.9, Exit 21 Syndicate.
2: At what time?
0: She comes on at 7 o'clock.
2: Okay, tune in, people. Tune
3: yeah.
2: in. She's one of the youngest yeah. youth ready on radio right now. She's young and she's vibing. Everybody, tune in. We love her vibe.
1: Outstanding.
2: The youth, we got to, like he said, we got to prepare for the youth, right. for the future.
3: Exactly. Yes.
2: So this is,
3: thank you.
2: That's what we have to do.
0: Mm-hmm.
3: But I don't want to take up too much time because
2: okay.
3: I see y'all in on business in here.
2: Okay. You got it.
0: Thank you for calling
3: congratulations.
0: In.
2: Congratulations. Thank you.
3: And have a great day, all right?
2: Take
0: yes,
2: care.
0: Thank you for calling in.
3: All right. Bye-bye. Mm-hmm.
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0: 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Once again, if you want to make a call in, call 516-623-1240. And I want to go back to our president, John Boy, with the Roosevelt Chamber of Commerce. 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
0: Thank you, Mr. Boyer.
2: Hey, we have guests here today. We have another restaurant owner, guys. We love to eat. We love to eat, but I'm on a diet, so I can't eat. But you can. And we have a restaurant owner by the name of Kendra. And she's going to share with you where her restaurant is, where she could be found. She's a new restaurant owner. We love new people that's in the community. She's going to tell you all about her restaurant. Kendra.
3: Hi.
2: How you doing?
3: I'm good, friend.
2: You know, just the other day I was singing the national anthem, the national anthem for Cash Patel. And you was with me, and I want to say thank you so much for accompanying me.
3: You were just,
2: I was so scared, I was nervous. I never was that nervous in my life singing the national anthem, and it's so easy. Oh, see, can you see?
3: You did a phenomenal job, too.
2: I was so nervous. Oh, my God. But, girl, tell me about your restaurant.
3: So there are two. I started out as a consultant, a restaurant consultant. Came in and did some managing and things like that for Sweet 36 Brunch and Bistro. Shout out to my team.
2: Yeah.
3: My team is amazing.
1: Nice.
3: I am now becoming one of the partners, the managing partners.
2: Congratulations.
3: We have wonderful partners. Thank you. But we are doing brunch during the day, so 10 to 4, 10 to 6 on the weekends. And then after that, we do like a social. So you can have dinner. There's live music a lot of times. There's a DJ. There's some sing-alongs. We've had Monifa there recently.
2: Ooh,
3: we have
2: juicy.
3: Some things planned for the games that are coming up.
2: Nice,
3: you know, things
2: nice.
3: Like that. So that's awesome.
2: What is the address?
3: The address is 25036 Jericho Turnpike. And it is the old Belrose, House of Belrose.
2: Nice, nice. And don't you have a new restaurant in Freeport?
3: I do.
0: Okay.
3: So, I do.
2: We want to hear all about the
3: I
2: tea.
3: Do. So tea. As of yesterday, my husband and I have signed on to Tipsy's Tavern and Bar and Grill. I love the owners. We
2: Wonderful.
3: Drive well. We have taken over the kitchen, and we are going to now be known as Crave Lab of Long Island.
2: How nice. Congrats.
0: Yes.
2: Congrats.
3: Have wonderful, wonderful chefs.
2: Yes.
3: That are going to be assisting, and that bar food that you just love.
2: Ooh.
3: Those favorites, the sliders and all
2: empanadas.
3: Empanadas.
2: Oh,
3: all
2: yeah.
3: those wonderful
2: oh,
3: things.
2: Yeah.
3: What a twist.
2: Okay.
3: I like a twist. Like
2: all right. What
3: twist.
2: Is the twist of the empanada, girl?
3: It could be, because I'm not going to give out all my treats. You have to come. Okay.
2: Okay. Okay.
3: It could be something like an Italian empanada.
2: Ooh.
3: It could be something like an oxtail empanada.
2: Okay.
3: It could be
2: wait,
3: something.
2: Wait,
3: like,
2: wait, wait. You got to make a vegan.
3: I could do
2: a plant-based, come
3: I
2: on.
3: I could do a vegan.
2: I don't eat
3: I
2: meat.
3: Do a vegan. It's okay. We could do a vegan.
2: Yes. And wait, where's the location?
3: That one is 382 Atlantic Avenue in Freeport, New York, close to my home. Love it. And we're going to be open there from 7 p.m. to late night hours, 3 a.m. in the morning.
2: Nice. Yeah. That is wonderful. It was a pleasure. Yes. And we want to have you on again and, you know, just to keep the memento going. Yeah, because we, you know, it's all about showcasing small businesses. It's all
3: samples.
2: About, yeah, you better. You didn't hear that. But it's all about showcasing small businesses and getting everyone the publicity. Everyone deserves every small business.
0: I would like to say, as I'm sitting here and I'm listening in, I'm sitting here next to the president, and he's telling me that people are responding from our conversation to our website.
2: Wow.
0: So just to let you know, if you're trying to promote your business, make sure you call in to WGBB.
3: Yeah.
0: You know what I'm saying?
3: Yeah.
0: 623-1240. Make sure that you
2: 516.
0: Call in.
2: 516.
0: Make sure that you guys call in. Radio works. You know what I'm saying?
2: Yes.
0: So I want to thank all the callers that are out there and that are listening in to us. And we're going to go on to our next.
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Rush Town Management. Check this out. Since we're talking over this deaf beat right here that I put together, I want to hear some of them deaf rhymes. You know what I'm saying? It's together. We get paid and paid.

0: 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And Laurie Gregory, 516-450-7949. And then you have Gloria. You have 516 on Hot End, 858-9844. DJ Chris Crocker, 1-516-657-4755. And Kendra Diaz, yes, 1-516-426-7563. WGBB will be on deck to Exit 21 Syndicate, Congregation BNI, Israel. 91 North Bayview Avenue, Freeport, Long Island. Make sure you're there for the Halloween masquerade party. It will be spectacularly lit. Peace.
1: Wrong Folks Masquerade Halloween Party. Saturday, October 31st, 2026. See you there.
2: Once again, I'm Prince, and I'm sitting here with Kasha from Today's Artist. And we also have another element that is very important in our community. We want to continue to protect our children and our communities. And if you're looking for a good daycare system, we have Mrs. Veronica Precious Kids summer program, and she has a daycare in Roosevelt. You know, daycares are important for our kids. You know, it's a safe environment. And how do you feel about that, Kosh?
3: I love it. It's all about the children because they are our future. And a safe environment is very important. I met Veronica. She's a wonderful person. She's intuitive. She's in tune with the children. She loves her kids. And she got some talented kids.
2: Yes.
3: Did you see them at the Chambers of Commerce show? They were doing their thing on the stage. I was so proud of them.
2: You know, I like the Men in Black.
3: Yes.
2: And then they had the Michael Jackson event today. That also. So
3: that was amazing. So we got to get them on the show.
2: Yes.
3: We got to get them on a show because there's a lot of talent out there, you know. But, you know, it's all about keeping our children safe, guys. You know, we have to do everything to keep our babies safe and keep them active. Keep them in programs, after school programs. Keep them in playing sports. Keep them active. Keep your children off the streets. Keep your teenagers off the streets. Know what they're doing. Be intuitive. Stalk your kids, guys. Be involved with your children. The teenagers, you want to know what they're doing.
2: Yes.
3: You want to know what they're doing. You need to be on top of your teenagers.
2: Yes.
3: You know? But we love our kids. And this song, this next song, we are dedicating this song to our children.

0: At the Righteous Culture, we strive to do the right thing for our community. We would like to say thank you to everyone listening to us today. I'm Kasha, today's artist. You can follow me on You can follow me at Kasha Today's at Instagram and Prince.
1: And you can follow me on Facebook at Prince Charles on Facebook from Roosevelt.
0: We would like to say thank you, everyone. We had a pleasure. We look forward to seeing you next week and bringing some good entertainment in next week in businesses. And we're going to strive to continue supporting our community. If you have anyone that needs a business showcase, please feel free to contact us.
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7: 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So when I heard the commercial and the announcement myself that was in Spanish, I said, oh my God, did I walk into the wrong studio? Or maybe that was just done for my purpose. Anyway, welcome to Streetwise. I'm going to open the phones, folks, it's 516-623-1240. 516-623-1240. Obviously, I'm going to talk about the 25th anniversary of the attack on the United States of America, World Trade Center, Ground Zero. Yesterday, of course, was 9/11, September 11, 2001. And so I'm gonna talk about that. And if you want to have any comments or statements in regard to that, Ground Zero, 9/11, and I did send, I blasted out on social media what I was going to talk about. I think I got Tom on the line. Is that correct, Brian? I got Tom. You're on the line. Which Tom is this? I know a bunch of Toms.
9: It's Tom Avitopoli. How you doing?
7: Tom, very good. I'm glad you called. Long time.
9: Yeah. I know you're talking about 9/11.
7: Correct.
9: I had a studio on the 44th floor of Tower One.
7: Whoa.
9: And I, the day before, I brought my girlfriend's 13-year-old kid in, and we were rewiring audio. It was a TV studio for the New York Society of Securities Analysts, and we used to do power breakfasts, like 7 to 9. And we would broadcast it over the Internet to institutional investors who couldn't be in the room or were at a distance. And I was the director, producer of that internet show that happened during the breakfast.
7: Mm-hmm.
9: And in the middle of August, I made a line on the calendar that said, we're going to rebuild the studio equipment the week of the 10th. And on the Monday, the 10th, I was with my girlfriend's son, and we were wiring up audio cable. And on Tuesday, the 11th, the video guys were coming in to wire up a video patch bay and put in a new electronic switcher and all this stuff. And that morning I got up, and my girlfriend said, oh, you're late. And I said, no, there's no studio today. I'm just rebuilding. I got to be there at 10. When the shower came out, and the world had changed. And it was an amazing, absolutely an amazing day. We went down to St. Vincent's to give blood. And I remember there were just gurneys and doctors and nurses standing in the street, and no one came because there was no wounded. You're either dead or walking.
7: Correct.
9: And then at 8 o'clock, we went to the firehouse. We brought food and a pumper truck showed
7: up. Now, what day was that? That was the 12th you're talking about? Well, Tom, what day that you were there with you and your girlfriend and our child?
9: I was there on the 10th, the day before.
7: The day before. Oh, okay.
9: Right.
7: So where did you? On the day.
9: We went down to give blood.
7: Oh, I got it.
9: And we went to St. Vincent's, and there was nobody coming. The streets had gurneys, the doctors and nurses are out there waiting, and nothing showed up. Because you were either dead or walking.
7: Oh.
9: And then the other thing was, at 8 o'clock, we went to the firehouse on 77th Street. We brought some food, and a pumper truck showed up. And these five firemen got off, and they were completely covered in the pulverized concrete. They looked like statues, moving statues. And one of the other firefighters put on a sprinkler hose and hosed them down before they got into the house. And it was just a sight and a half. And it was just incredible. And the other memory I have of the day is up on my roof on 79th and Broadway watching F-18s doing a combat air patrol around the city. Obviously too late, but still up there. It was a crazy, crazy day. And there's an adjunct story to this if you want to talk about it, but I was on a radio show with some people who said, oh, you know, 9/11 was totally planned. There was a planned demolition, or, you know, they demolished the building, you know, it had nothing to do with the planes, and it was George Bush and all this stuff. And again, I had been there the day before.
7: Imagine
9: wiring up wire on the 44th. I had half the 44th floor was my studio. One half of the building.
7: Well, Tom, with Vida Bialy, let's tell the people your background so they can understand why you were there more clearly to a person who's not in your realm, I should say.
9: Yeah. Well, I'm a writer, director, producer, and back in those days, back in the 2000s, I'd gotten a job directing these internet presentations.
7: Oh.
9: For example, at the New York Society Securities Analyst, somebody like Bill Gates would show up
7: and
9: bring his laptop. And he'd talk about his price per earnings ratio and what products were coming out and what he was hoping for. And then the institutional investors would leave us somewhere around 8:30, head to their desks, and they'd make their trades right at the opening bell. And that's the term, oh, well, the market opened strong or the market opened weak. It was the institutional investors who were, I guess, responsible for millions of shares that moved that stuff around. And some of that intel that they used to make that sale was based on these power breakfasts that we had in Tower 1 on the 44th floor of the World Trade Center. Now, that was called the Sky Lobby. All the elevators went to 44, and then from there you could take other elevators to go to other, you know, floors in the building. And the point I was getting to was there was a bunch of people who were claiming that it was a jet nation and they brought the building down by demolition. And I was a witness because I was there the day before wiring up. And in order for you to detonate a building like that, you need to run det cord, yellow wires.
7: Yeah.
9: Okay.
7: Well,
9: and I was on 44 and there was nothing going by me.
7: You know,
9: and
7: imagine a good
9: there
7: thing.
9: No walls, you know.
7: Hey, you could have made the good thing you didn't make the appointment on the 11th, Tom. You know?
9: I just went in at 10. I was heading in at 10, but there was no need, you know.
7: Yeah, yes.
9: Yeah.
7: It's,
9: yeah. But everybody on 44 got out. okay?
7: Yeah.
9: So, I mean, I wouldn't have a... It was horrible as it is, but 44, again, had all the elevators.
7: Well, Tom, you know the instructions of usually in these office buildings, emergencies or situations like that, they say, stay in your seat or stay, right? Lot of people, they were so
9: shelter
7: frightened.
9: Shelter in place.
7: Shelter, exactly. That's exactly what it is, shelter in place. You're right. So that's the but... The ones that got frightened and left, they got scared, they survived. The ones that did the rules, which usually works, which usually, in theory, it's exactly what you're supposed to do, they died. They perished, you know? So,
9: A friend of mine, a guy named Gary, who I didn't know was in Tower 2, when the plane hit, they had the shelter in place order, and he said, all right, everybody, let's get out of here. And, he saved a lot of people, by getting out of there early. Some people waited an hour for someone to show up.
7: Yeah.
9: And they barely made it out, and some of them didn't. Some of them got buried.
7: Yes.
9: But you don't know. I mean, this is such an unprecedented thing, you know. But I do remember one thing from the day. There was an interview with the architect of the building from his backyard somewhere in the world. He was actually in his backyard.
7: Mm.
9: And somebody said, why would the building fall like that?
7: Pancakes. Why the pancake?
9: He said, well, the building is only fire rated for an hour and a half. So he said, let's see, the plane hit, blah, blah, blah, it fell down. Yeah, hour and a half. Like, it was just that. It was like the building was only... guaranteed in a fire like that for an hour and a half.
7: So when I got you on the line, obviously after 9/11, I had so many different guests, engineers, people like you that called, and people with all their conspiracy theories, which you touched on a moment ago. I had some kind of a building engineer, and this is what he said, and you sort of said, when they removed the asbestos from the building, that was a major money contract, especially for the people that were hired to remove the asbestos. Now, he was my guest about the same time, not the same time, but the same year, or right after 9/11. He said if they did not remove the asbestos, people would have 2 hours and 50 more minutes to get out of the building. Because they removed the asbestos, the steel melted structures. That's what's your thoughts on that?
9: I had heard that.
7: Yeah, he said that somebody made a big money deal, and the reason why they removed the asbestos because it would be a danger to your health of the people that was in the closed secure part of the wall. But again, that's another theory. Was it a money deal to remove the asbestos so some corporation or whole politician can make a few bucks and people would have had supposedly a little more than 2 hours to survive? Who knows?
9: The fire retardant would have been more effective.
7: Yes.
9: All they left was this spray on the cross members. They had an insulating foam on the cross members that was also fire retardant, but it wasn't as effective as the asbestos.
7: Yes.
9: When they removed the asbestos, they didn't put something in its place,
7: exactly.
9: Or maybe they redid the foam, I'm not sure. But yeah, you're talking about Jet A fuel in a very concentrated mass, and then carpet.
7: Boy.
9: And papers and everything else. So you got a very intense point of origin, and it only took one floor to weaken to begin the pancake process.
7: Yeah, yes, yes. Tom, thanks for your call.
9: Thank you for your service.
7: You're quite welcome, Tom. And I'm going to continue where I just left off with you. Thank you, Tom, for your call, enlightening call as well.
9: God bless everybody and the people that are continuing to die from a 9/11 cancer.
7: Yes, I don't know. I wasn't going to say this, but I am not a 9/11 responder victim. I happen to be, it's tough to even say, I'm a 9/11, I should say, I'm not a 9/11 survivor victim. I'm a 9/11 responder because I did have two on my scalp. I walk in here, I look like an Arab. I had two surgeries on my scalp, you know, so I'm fortunate, you know, I'm fortunate. Mm-hmm. But I did get the benefits that they gave us. But in my case, folks, I got the lowest type of skin cancer, all the way at the bottom. That's probably why I'm still here. So I had to go back for... you got me to talk about it, otherwise I wasn't going to mention it, Tom. But the thing the first time, it did come back. The first time, yeah, but I was fortunate because it grew like a wart, and the wart was growing upward, not downward, so in my brain, as they said. So it was like removing a cancer's wart. So the surgeon was saying, you know, Mr. Solano, it could have been growing down, you know?
9: It grew
7: up. So I'm fortunate in that, you know? So
9: That is fortunate.
7: Yeah, I was. So again, I do have they call it victim's benefits. I do get that because of the two surgeries, and I got whatever they were giving people. I got the minimum, but what I got is that I survived. You know,
9: that's the best part. Yeah.
7: Yes, I'm here. I'm here to talk about it. The cancer could have been worse. You know, so
9: you thank God for that.
7: Yeah, so I'm one of the fortunes, but I got to clear up because people get it confused. I was a victim responder, not a survivor. Yeah. So in other words,
9: I understand. Yes.
7: Well, no, but a lot of people don't. So I'm saying a lot of people that went there, they got cancer in their lungs, their kidneys, which you know, that most of it. Uh-huh. Mine was just because I'm so conceited. I don't want to wear a hat. I want to show off my thick hair that I had, you know. So all the crap was going on my head, and my family kept putting bottled waters on my hair, on my head, and wow. So maybe if I wore a hat, I wouldn't have had that. Who knows? Who knows?
9: Yeah, you never know. Who's to know? It was, like I said, it was so unprecedented, and there was such information and disinformation out there about what was going on, but there was a need. The need was save whatever you could save, recover whatever you could recover, and, get us back to something approaching normal, which I don't think we ever did, but it was a noble effort, you know, but a lot of things were known and unknown, and that's a whole nother show.
7: Yeah, right. Another show, Tom, you're right. Okay, thanks for your call. Appreciate it.
9: You have a good one, my brother.
7: Right.
9: Be good.
7: Same here. Wow. Okay, that was a quick call because, you know, pretty much people knew I was going to touch on being 25th anniversary yesterday of the tragedy. So, yeah, let me just say that again because I'm getting tech messages while I'm sitting here. Again, I went there like many of us, law enforcement. I was the chief of the Seagate Police Department at the time. So I went down with my officers, but we didn't go together because I was off, but I responded there, made a call, had my guys respond voluntarily if they wanted to. I got 100% participation from my guys at the Seagate Police Department. Oof. All right. So I want to, I'm going to tell a few stories because all of us, many of us have stories in regard to that 9/11 Ground Zero, September, anyway, of 2001. Marco Rubio is the United States Secretary of State, and recently he was a typical liberal reporter because what Marco Rubio is doing is he's deporting people here on visas, right? Now, there's a couple of types of different visas. Either or. Now, of course, we're deporting them because they're either a threat, pretty much, or indicate what a possibility of being a threat to the United States of America. And many of them are here on temporary visas, and they're out there doing anti-American demonstrations, and you see that, folks, you know. And some people believe they're entitled to the First Amendment's right. No, they're not United States citizens, folks. They're not, they shouldn't be entitled to any rights under our Constitution. So that's what Marco Rubio is doing. He's sending people back here on temporary visas, and then there's two types of visas, and one is, well, let me say it this way. There is a visa that, it's a temporary visa that you can come here as a tourist, you do get that, or you have business that you have to do in this country, or you come here to go to one of our great colleges out there, study. That's a temporary visa, right? So under, especially under temporary visa, you have no rights that we have here, you know. But yet, so what Marco Rubio was doing, which should have been done by the former two presidents, maybe three, I'm losing track now of time.
10: I think this might all be my dad.
7: Is sending people back who appear to be a threat to the country. And then there's the immigrant visa, which is good. That's people who want to come to this country and become United States citizens. Nothing wrong with that. We've been doing that for

0: country. And then there's the immigrant visa, which is good. That's people who want to come to this country and become United States citizens. Nothing wrong with that. We've been doing that for years, for decades, I should say, over 100 years, to make it a little more clearer. And that's a little different. You have to do a personal interview. They interview people between 14 and 79. You know, I don't know what happens after 79, I guess. Yeah, I guess you can't come into this country. That's if you want to become a citizen of the United States of America. But in these two different categories of visas, the United States Secretary of State has the right to send you back to where you come from. Now, you imagine the balls on these people. Come to this country on a temporary visa. They come here to get education, or come here to visit, or even come here to become citizens, and they become radicals. So, of course, this president is sending them back. It just so happens in my hand I have I'm going to try to get this on the air if I can. It's this liberal reporter questioning United States Secretary of State in regard to sending people back that appear to be a threat to this country. Hang in there a second. I should be able to get it, folks. I'm going to try to get it for you. It's Marco Rubio.
1: Has ruled that there were no grounds to deport Tufts University student who wrote an op-ed on Gaza. A second judge said using deportation as a threat violated the First Amendment rights of people like her. What is your response to that?
2: My job at the State Department is if I identify someone who I believe is present, someone who's a visitor, a guest to the United States, and we identify that their presence in our country poses a threat to our foreign policy, to our national security, we're gonna take the person's visa away. We're gonna take their visa away. That's what we're gonna do. We've done that in a lot of cases over the last year. We've done it. Fact is that visas are not a right. I've said this repeatedly. I don't know why it's so hard for some to comprehend it. So let me repeat it again. A visa. No one's entitled to a visa. There is no constitutional right to a visa.
0: Wow, you couldn't say that any better. No one has a constitutional right to be entitled to a visa. Could you imagine that? So this liberal reporter, for the particular case where somebody was out there with signs and radicalism and anti-USA, and I think it was a female, and Marco Rubio had her ass sent back wherever the heck she came from, So that was, people have to be enlightened to know the rules. You got to be respectful if you're in somebody else's home. All right, so talking about like Tom, who called, who was the first caller, I hope is the second caller, 516-623-1240. All of us have this a major, I say all of us, many of us have a story, I should say, or an experience. So I have both. I have an experience because I went there a day or two after, and I thank God I wasn't there the first day or second day. But my story is, when I was the chief of the Seagate Police Department, which is in Brooklyn, believe it or not, it's an incorporated police department in the city of New York. It's like a Freeport out here, or Lindbrook, or Rockville Center, or any of these, Glencoe, they're incorporated police department. And this, just a quick history, the reason why they're still functioning in the city of New York is because they did not agree many years ago to join, which was the Brooklyn Police Department, then the Metropolitan, then the City of New York. They wanted to stay independent, and they are. They're still independent. And they have the officers pretty much have the same powers, including some of the powers that the cops and assigned to these New York City cops are trying to assigned to the Transit Bureau and the Housing Bureau and whatever. So when I was working there as the chief of the Seagate

0: Department. Three cops from emergency service, a sergeant and two officers, came down to visit me, and they said, Chief, the three of us. Now, I was not their boss, but I was. But they came down to try to get authorization to leave their personal vehicles in Seagate, Brooklyn, where I knew it was secure. It's in the Coney Island area, western tip of Coney Island, to be exact. So it was a sergeant, two cops. So what they do is, what they did, past tense, what they did was they would leave the ESU Emergency Service vehicle in Seagate, and they would respond wherever they had to respond. So they wanted to leave their personal car. So that would be their meeting place. A sergeant and two of his cops would meet there. Yeah, of course I found space for them. You know, yeah, just to remind you who are ESU emergency service cops. They're the guys that climb on the Brooklyn Bridge. They're the guys that, go down. I can't even think of go down on the line and go into a window, and they're the ones you call on hostage situations. More trained than the average police officer, and you got to be an expert in something, and definitely you got to be in shape. These are emergency. Who the heck wants to climb on those cables on the Brooklyn Bridge, which they do, or hang off a roof, which they do, you know, or so things like that. So they left their personal cars in Seagate and responded with the emergency service vehicle to 9/11. So I was busy down to 9/11 myself for a few days, at Ground Zero, I should say, for a few days. I only had a minimum amount of my cops in Seagate. So after that, I said, look, let me go on to take my vacation after that. You know, of course, I was having the effects of pretty much what I seen. I thought I seen everything when I was a homicide detective, but I seen a lot of stuff. You know, many of us don't even want to talk about. I didn't want to talk about the cases that I was involved in as a cop in the city. So I wouldn't even talk about what I've seen down at the Ground Zero. So I'm on vacation, and I took extra time off, and I get a call from one of my sergeants and says, "Hey, Chief, I don't have good news for you." Is that what happened? He said, the cops who left their personal cars, they're still there. All right, so that meant, and they never came back for their car, so you know what that tells you, right? So these were three cops, a sergeant, and an ESU vehicle that responded when it happened. During it, they were there, you know, and like the firemen, Port Authority cops and city cops that perished that terrible day. These three guys never came back, and it was pretty heartbreaking to go back to work and see their cars. I had to call NYPD to see to have their cars removed. Obviously, I'm not going to ask what happened to them. They never came back. That was quite, I don't even know if they were ever found. But this, we all have stories. So that's one of my many stories. That, they left their cars and with my authorization to park their vehicle in the property of Seagate, and they responded to 9/11 in the NYPD ESU emergency service vehicle and never came back for their cars. Wow. So that was a pretty rough loss. Anyway, 516-623-1240. So, yes, there's so many different tragedies. 25th year of 9/11, and it's our 200. We got to acknowledge also this is our 250th year. We are in existence, this country, United States of America. So this year we're paying tribute. I guess every day this year will be like a 9/11 day, I guess, and every day this year will be a salute to this country and its 250th anniversary. So if you want to call in like Tom did in 516-633-1240. I'm going to take a break, folks, and boy, do I need a break. Lou Talano, be right back. Don't go away.
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0: I'm back, folks. Lou Talano, you're listening to Streetwise, and today I'm talking about this terrible tragedy 25 years ago of yesterday, which was, as we call, 9/11. Some people call it Ground Zero. When we were attacked. Yeah, we were attacked. Pearl Harbor, we were attacked December 7, 1941, which was, this is similar. I'm going to surprise some of you folks out there, right? And I don't usually do this, but I guess I'm going to do it, you know. Wow. Do you know, I guess I'm fortunate to a degree. I can recall December 7, 1941. Yes, folks, I was a little kid, 5 years old, 5 or 6 or 7. I was around, and I remember people running around talking about, including my family, that America was attacked, you know, by the Japanese at that time. So I vaguely, but I remember because people were running around going in the streets, yelling, screaming, crying, and everything, and I just couldn't understand, but I realized it. So I do remember, not in detail, of course, and so maybe I'm one of the few. I hope there's people older than me. The oldest thing. I hope there's people older than me, period. So, but I do. I don't know what that means. I do recall the attack on Pearl Harbor 25 years ago. I was here, of course. At least I think I was here. But anyway, when we talk about the New York Veteran Police Association, my association, which I'm fortunate enough to be the president, we mentioned, including the Port Authority Police. We lost on 9/11, 37 Port Authority cops who were assigned to the World Trade Center. But doesn't tell you how many of the ones that survived, who have conditions, usually some form of cancer, you know, lungs, kidney, whatever. So there are many of them also that were there that survived, but have an illness. 23 NYPD police officers perished that day as well, but many of them, you know, I was there, so there were many of us that, I guess, I'm not a survivor, I'm a responder, so that have had, I'm fine, but many of them still have illnesses if they're still around. Many of police officers or responders, period, construction workers, whatever, thousands have died since that time as a result of being down there at Ground Zero. The biggest tragedy, folks, I don't know why people don't talk about it as much. To think about this, 243 firemen. Isn't that mind-boggling? 243 firemen died on 9/11. I think, to me, that might be one-third of the fire department, or maybe at least 25% that were lost that day. Could you imagine 243 firemen that died? Now, that's not counting the ones that got sick, or vanillas that have died since then from getting all these different dangerous toxins in their system, and they have died since then, including I did talk about that during that year. There are many construction workers that volunteered to go there. Tons of them that from all over responded there. There were a lot of civilians that responded there. Many ex-law enforcement responded there. So there were many people that still suffered the effects of that day. But I always say it is unbelievable. How the heck do we lose? I mean, it's not like 30,000 or 35,000 police officers. They might have had, I don't know, maybe 10,000 firemen. I'm not too sure. Somebody call in, and if you have the exact figure of the how large the New York City Fire Department is. But I do know we lost 243 firemen. Well, there were a lot of kids that just came out of the fire academy that died there in their early 20s. And, you know, and some of them, because I've talked about before, that was their first fire that they responded to. Could you imagine that? Think about that. Your first and last. It's just a horrible thought. But you know what's sad? You got young people today, and I get a little political, of course, that don't have a clue. They don't have a clue, and they can't realize the effect that 9/11 had on many of us who were around during that time. Because some of them, look, they're 30 years old. They were 5 years old. So they don't remember. So they can't comprehend the outcome of what happened to many of us, I should say, on that terrible day. All right, so 516-623-1240. Besides that, another terrible, there are many terrible things. And everything I talk about 9/11 is actually a tragedy, and is terrible. 1,100 people were not found. You know, so there are still 1,100 that no trace of them at the wall. I mean, if you think about that, we know they were incinerated, obviously, you know. So they'll never find them, you know. They're fortunate enough when they removed a lot of the debris and took it to places like Staten Island, landfills, as they call them, and they examined the landfills, and they found, through DNA, they found some traces of human beings there. So, you know, which I guess would be beneficial and helpful to the family. You know, obviously I would think it is, and I that they found some trace or found something in regard to their loved ones. You know, we got, I don't want to get political, but I do have to say this. Bruce Blakeman is running for governor. I'm definitely not saying whom I am endorsing for anyone, you know. This isn't, you know, I'm not going political, but his nephew was a court officer in the New York City courts down on Center Street, which is almost walking distance to the towers, to the Twin Towers. They only found Bruce Blakeman's nephew's gun and shield. That's what they found. You know, obviously Bruce, I'm not giving Bruce Blakeman any credit for that, you know. So, but that's how close to home, because Bruce is our county executive in Nassau County, and he is running for governor. And I remember when they, when that's what they found, Bruce Blakeman's nephew's gun and shield. Woof. Okay. Then, again, you could call in there. There's so many. There are tons of stories related to what happened 9/11 25 years ago as of yesterday. Another tragedy again, I got two personal tragedies besides mine, which I wasn't going to talk about, but Tom, the caller, sort of got that of me. So, okay. There was a chaplain, speaking of the fire department, Michael Judge, a priest. He was down there. He responded there. He was there with Rudy Giuliani and Bernie Kerik, who was the police commissioner of, at the time. And they were all down together. I don't know if it was Tower 1, Tower 2. So I think it was Tower 2. It was Tower 1. It was Tower 1. And they, the Rudy Giuliani, the mayor at the time, Bernie Kerik, the police commissioner, a couple things that I can talk about, the two of them. So when things looked a little dangerous, especially the wave where you couldn't even see, you were like out in the desert storm, Rudy Giuliani says to Bernie Kerik, the police commissioner, let's head back to City Hall. This is before the other tower fell. So, and Bernie says, no, Mr. May, we shouldn't go back there. And Rudy got pissed off and says, no, we're going to go back there. Bernie Kerik was not a, how can I say? He got jammed up, he got in trouble. Well, let me say this. He was a good detective. And the things he, right there in the moment, he thought like a detective. He says to Mr. Mayor, City Hall might be next. Wow. Would the average person think of that? He said, and then the mayor, even though the mayor, Rudy, was a federal prosecutor, right, responsible for putting tons of people, you know, in jail, he didn't think about that. So instantly Bernie Kerik says, no, Mr. Mayor, City Hall might be next. And that's true. You know, who would know? People fled Rockefeller Center. People fled the Empire State Building. Right? Because we were thinking, oh, it was next. I know a newly appointed chief of security at Rockefeller Center, when they hit 9/11, he just booked, that's my old expression, that my number one right arm lady at my organization, Vionette, gets a kick when I talk my talk. Yeah, so he booked, he took off, he fled. So he got into the wind. But because people were heading into, going into the subways, because who knew what would be next? So that was a terrible, terrible time. So the good thing is, 25 years from now, I won't be here talking about it. So that's the good news, believe it or not, folks. So now, talking about the New York Fire Department, this is tough to even say. I knew him. I didn't personally know him, but I did know, because he was a very popular chaplain. Because, you know, being in law enforcement, you know, you're pretty much close to the fire department, you know, and you have almost the same, similar conversations. So while Father Michael Judge, but keep this in mind, that Rudy Giuliani just left him with Bernie Kerik, the mayor and the policeman, just left him there while he was giving less rights. A human being, a jumper, landed on him, and he died. Fire department chaplain Michael Judge died from someone, one of the people that would jump out of a window way up there, as opposed to being burned to death, landed on the fire department the chaplain, Father Michael Judge. Wow. So I think it was Michael Judge was, Father Michael Judge was given rights to somebody who died in the, I'm looking my scratch notes, the South Tower, and somebody, a jumper, that hit the North Tower, a jumper fell on him while he was giving last rites. Terrible. Boy, the fire department took a beating. I got to tell you that. You know, when I was talking about conversations between the fire department and the police department, you know, the cops, probably including myself in those days, we would say, who the hell would want to run into a burning building? You guys are crazy. You know what they say? Well, who the hell would want to run into a shootout? You guys are crazy. I don't know. I still think I'd rather run into a shootout. You know, folks, my personal opinion. So, but that's the things that we would, the dialogue is what I'm talking about is, you know, and Rudy Giuliani and Bernie Kerik, former police commissioner at that time, you know, had just left. They just left, the chaplain, and they were quite a distance away at that time, a few blocks, from the Twin Towers. But if they hung around and kept talking to him, they did talk to him, speak to him, I should say, and then they left, that would be a terrible, actually it was terrible to see, but it could have happened to them, at that time also. Wow. So there's some of the terrible stories, and I just want to talk about, again, another incident involving me, when I say, in my experience. Looks my show, I'm going to talk about my experiences at 9/11. But you could call in, please, and talk about yours. 516-623-1240. If you have a comment or an experience that you had, so many of them. You know, there was when I took over as chief of the Seagate Police Department, again, I want to thank those guys, my men at that time, who went down, who responded to Ground Zero with me. Again, they were after the fact, like me, after the fact. I decided when applicants that come and apply for position as police officer in the Seagate Police Department, I said, you know, as good as a detective, I'm not going to compliment myself. I was a good detective. I might even say a great detective. So I could pretty much figure people out, interviewing, I should say, you know, or other ways as well. So I said, you know, I could miss something talking to somebody, speaking to somebody, you know, and I could miss something. So I said, now let me have my guys, besides the normal investigation, let me get them psyched. Have a psychiatrist, a psychologist. Let them see one of those doctors, besides the normal investigation and background and my personal interview of each new or potential police officer at the Seagate Police Department. So I called the medical unit of the NYPD, and I was fortunate enough to know the commanding officer in charge, and I'm sure even if I didn't know him, he would be helpful to me. So I said, you know, I'd like to get my guys here and see, get psyched, you know. I'd like to get them, have them psychoanalyzed before I hire them as well. And he said, you know, I have a gal here, you know, and young gal, very bright, and she happens to, for whatever reason, personal reasons, I don't think she was married, she does part-time work. So I said, well, you know, I'm looking for, and part-time would be great, because it could only be part-time, because I'm hiring people every day, or even every week. So I met this young lady, Dr. Darvis Francis, and I had Seagate Association hire her to interview the applicants who were coming in. But she was sharp. She would say to me, let me hear your thoughts before she told me her analysis. And she says, wow, she's complimenting me, folks. She says, wow, you're on target. So, in regard to the results, or interviewing the potential applicants for the job. So she stops by one day in Seagate. She says, so, Chief, let me ask you something. She said, I work here in the medical unit in Forest Hills, Queens, and she lives in Queens. So I call it walking distance, you know. So she says, but I got a good opportunity to work at the World Trade Center. You know where I'm going, folks. So for the Port Authority Police to do the same thing I do in NYPD and do the same thing I do for you. So she says, it's a lot more money than I'm making in NYPD, you know, because the Port Authority happens to be an authority. So the city police department pretty much pays their cops through a city payroll, to your city taxes, and probably some New York State taxes are thrown in there. But being a state agency, the Port Authority Police, they get a lot of federal money too, so they can pay more. So they actually pay more as the Port Authority cop. That's why a lot of guys want to be cops. I did go to the Port Authority Police. It pays more. So she said, you know, it pays more doing what she does, analyzing applicants to be a police officer. So I said, well, let's sit down and figure this out. All right. So if you know me, where did we figure it out, folks? Okay. I can tell Chief, because that was a long time ago. So we met at, when she went down to be interviewed for the Port Authority, and while she was there, she says, look, why don't you meet me at Windows of the World? I'm telling you my life story, folks. So it was a popular restaurant overlooking the city, of course. They called it Windows of the World. And we discussed, her and I, the pros and cons of her accepting the position as a psychiatrist for the Port Authority Police and leaving NYPD. And she was going to make a lot more money working for the Port Authority Police. So I said to her, look, it's probably a bus or subway ride. Maybe you walk to your job in the NYPD. So you got to analyze how long it takes you. You might have to take a subway and then a bus to get downtown, right? So I told her with everything I said to her, thank God, and the reason why I'm saying this, I happen to be one of the few that said, don't take the job. Look, is it worth it? You're going to have to travel. You got to be in a subway and a bus. You know, think of the weather. Think of hot August in a subway. Think of a snowstorm traveling, you know, to New York City. But for whatever reason, you know, she said, you know, in her position, and I'm not too sure. I know she was psychoanalyzed the cops, did a psychiatrist. She says, I got more potential here. But when I left her, I said I would stay with NYPD. And she did take the job. I don't have to tell you what happened, right? She was there in Tower 2, you know. She did accept the job, and she's gone. So everybody has like a experience. So that's my experience. But I always think, thank God, I say to myself, I told her, not because, who the heck knew it was going to happen, you know, we were going to be attacked at 9/11. It was because I was thinking of the wear and tear, in plain English, you know. But she was a young girl looking at the potential, you know, more advancement at the Port Authority, and she decided on her own, you know, and I could think of people that were telling her, oh, look, you got more advancement, you might be trapped at the medical unit, the NYPD, you might be that same title and make the same money, you know, it's not like a PBA union, you know, so who's going to fight for your, you know, for your raise and salary. I can understand that. But she took the job, and she, you know what happened to her, and down in 9/11. So, and I'll just say, I won't give her last name, but her first name was Doris. So I would call her Dr. Doris, and she was a psychiatrist, and she did lose her life in, on 9/11. So I think about things like that. Most of us do. Now, I might talk about similar things like I'm talking about now. I don't want to get too heavy at this event where I'm having on Sunday, October 4th, which is a Sunday at 1 p.m. at the Belmore Movie and Showcase Theater, folks. I'm doing a two-hour. I'm going to be talking about similar things that I'm talking about now. It's going to be open for questions. You know, I hope I get more questions than I did tonight, you know. So I'm going to talk about, you know, my career, and because there are people out there that are pretty, they know me for years, but they don't know that, some of them don't even know that Starsky and Hutch was based on me and my late detective partner. So that's the reason. The theater got in touch with my number one gal at the NYVPA, or they had a conversation, and when she mentioned my background to them, and they have said, of course, we'd love to have him, and, you know, so I blame her, and she's responsible for me being there on October 4th at 2026, of course, that's this year. So, I'm gonna read I'm gonna read my own poster. It wasn't done by me, by the way. It was done by V and our technical person at the New York Veteran Police Association office. It says, interactive meet and greet with NYPD legend Lou Celano. Well, with tribute to his late partner, John Seppi. You know, and then it says, I'm reading you the poster, folks. So, John Seppi, Lou Celano, also known as the Long Range Intanto, and Medal of Honor recipients, and we were famous. I'm reading the poster. So, famous for our extreme undercover disguises, high arrest numbers in creative crime fighting tactics, and then which resulted in 20th Century Fox, for all the exposure that we got. It was the New York Times did a big special story on me, my late detective partner, and they got in touch with us, and that's the beginning of Starsky, the creation, I should say, that were the inspiration for the TV series Starsky and Hutch. So, I will be there at 222 Pettit Avenue, P-E-T-I-T Avenue is Belmore, Nassau County. It's, the address again is 222 Pettit, P-E-T-I-T Avenue, Belmore, New York, 117-0110. That's October the 4th at 1 p.m. I would suggest, if you're interested, 516-378-5200. I'm not sure how to tell you how to find it. I guess maybe if you go to an NYVPA or website, it should be posted. But the, by the way, it's almost free. If you pay now, it's $35. Imagine that. Wow. I come cheap. If you at the door, it's $40, folks. So it's going to cost you $40 if you go to the Belmore Movie and Showcase Theater at 222 Petite Avenue, Belmore, New York. If you want the zip code, it's 11710. In case you do, I don't see it. But if you have access to a poster. Well, I'm not a technical guy, but you could pay with that little gizmo. I forget the terminology. QR code? QR code. I got it. See? My engineer came through again, Brian. QR code. right? I'm lucky to know my uncle where I live. Anyway, I want to thank you for listening to Streetwise. God bless you. God bless America. This is Lou Tolano and

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11: 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You know that my man was absent for a second here. My co-host, the co-host with the most, Mr. Metaphysics. Mr. Metaphysics, say what's up, baby?
12: Peace, peace, peace. That's a fact, yo. I was gone but never left. You know what I'm saying? You hear? I'm back at it like a craft medic.
11: Yo, you know? Already know, man, like an automatic.
12: You already know. Yo. Dynamic duo. We here to spin the block at 5 o'clock. You know the vibe.
11: Straight up. And you know Prince got a show at 3 o'clock.
12: This is what I'm hearing. I just got back and I'm hearing it. Congratulations,
11: yo.
12: Family.
11: Yo.
12: That's what's up, man.
11: Yo, I know they learned a whole lot from me because they were on professional grade.
12: That's a fact, yo. Plug and play. Ready to go.
11: And then you already know that we have a KK Carter show at 7.
12: Youngest in the game talking,
11: you know,
12: about it.
11: Word up. You know we got the Chapters Network at 6.
12: You
11: know, in the mix.
12: You know,
11: and then we
12: fellas.
11: Got DD Outside.
12: Talk about
11: yo,
12: it.
11: Yo, let me tell you something about DD Outside. Yo, DD Outside is the first lady family member of the Exit 21 Syndicate.
12: Talk
11: replacing.
12: About it. Talk about it.
11: Replacing a whole lot of stuff. But you want to know something right now? We're going to get to a whole lot of stuff. T.A. from Sons of Berserk is supposed to be coming through. But right now, yo, the hardest intro
12: in the game.
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1: 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You know what we're doing. You know what we're here to do.
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2: 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Big up on yourself every time. Them for know, I truly just say so. 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

0: 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Yo, Meta, man, you've been out there doing some acting and stuff like that, man. What's good with that? I see you in all of these new flicks and stuff, you know, just doing your thing. Yo, man, tell people what's been good with you, man, since the last time you've been here.
1: Well, I was blessed to be invited back to walk in New York Fashion Week for the second time. Mm-hmm. With a couple of designers, so that's a blessing in itself, you know what I'm saying? So I did that, and then right after that, I shot upstate to Amsterdam, New York, and I was up there close to 10 days filming a movie, Dead Man's Creek.
0: Oh, snap, you was in Amsterdam,
1: New York.
0: Dead Man's Creek, huh?
1: That's a fact. It's a real place.
0: And yeah?
1: Willie's Wildlife Marks is a place called Dead Man's Creek, for real.
0: Yo, it looked like they had y'all out in the woods.
1: Yeah.
0: You know, like some old Jason... Cha-cha-cha-cha-cha-cha-cha-cha.
1: Yeah, Blair Witch and all that. Yeah, all that, man. But it was fun, though. It was a blessing, yo. You know what I mean? I was up there representing the Exit 21 syndicate. You know
0: 100%.
1: What I'm
0: I see that always,
1: yeah,
0: man.
1: Yeah, we was up there representing, letting them know that, you know what I'm saying? We spreading our tentacles and spreading our wings, as we say. We outside.
0: outside, y'all. And, you know, we're still waiting for our guests to come in. You know, for some reason, if you don't make it, don't worry, man. We got a whole bunch of stuff for you guys.
1: We're going to keep it live for you. You know
0: how
1: we do.
0: Don't stop no show. You know what I mean? This is how we do. You know, but that will just be the last time.
1: But you know what? That's the case.
0: Wait a minute. He's calling. Hold on. TA, we on the air and I got you right now on the microphone. Where art thou, TA?
2: I am at the door.
0: Oh, you at the door. Okay, coming down to get you right now. You want to send one of your
1: sons
0: down?
1: Yes, sir.
0: We'll be right down there. In the meantime, we're going to go through this commercial break, y'all. We got to pay some bills. We'll be right back with you.
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8: 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Big City Promotions, that's my man Prince, 516-461-9397. And Laurie Gregory, 516-450-7949. And then you have Gloria. Yeah, 516 on Hot End, 858-9844. DJ Chris Crocker, 1-516-657-4755. And Kendra Diaz, yes, 1-516-426-7563. WGBB will be on deck to Exit 21 Syndicate, Congregation BNI, Israel. 91 North Bayview Avenue, Freeport, Long Island. Make sure you're there for the Halloween masquerade party. It will be spectacularly lit. Peace.
2: Groove Folks Masquerade Halloween Party. Saturday, October 31st, 2026. See you there.
0: Yes, y'all. And so y'all make sure y'all come to the masquerade party. You know, Prince and also the Exit 21 Syndicate is going to be there.
1: In the building.
0: Yo, let me tell you, man, we got some high power stuff going on. And right now, we got from the son of Berserk, we got T.A. in the building. What up, T.A.?
9: What's good, big boy?
0: What's happening with you, family?
9: Hey, man, you see me, man, moving around, man, and doing what I got to do to make it do what it do.
0: Yeah, that's with it. The Freeport DJ Club and everything else that you're doing, right?
9: Yeah, just matter of fact, we're just setting up now. I got a party to do when I leave here, you know what I'm saying?
0: So, okay. All right, that's what's know, up. That's
9: you
0: what's
9: know,
0: up.
9: Like I say, I'm busy, man, you know what I'm
0: all
9: saying?
0: All right, well, you keep staying busy, okay? Because absolutely. If you don't, trust me, I work in the cemetery. You better keep your body
9: you
0: moving.
9: Know we, yo, you know, we town of Hempstead.
0: Wait, we town of Hempstead.
9: We town of Hempstead. We know what it is, man.
0: Yo, we're going to be right back with y'all, man. 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

0: a person to serve, but all your ladies to see. No fly girls and ladies a chance for the king of soul, the prince of romance. Come on, T.A.
1: Yo,
0: the woman supreme.
1: Spoonie was a beast.
0: What? Spoonie was a beast. Rock this. No, boogie a swing. Let's rock, y'all. Don't stop.
1: Oh, rock to get you out your seat. I'm going to give you a taste of the short shot beat. That's the only break in the whole. Does he come back after this?
0: Yeah, he does come back. Yeah. Shout out to the legend Spoonie G, man.
1: Yo, that's how it goes down on Saturday around here.
0: Man, it goes down like that, man, on WGBB 95.9 FM. 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
2: dial.
0: That's
2: what happens when you
3: start at 5 o'clock.
0: Yeah, yeah, 100%.
1: That's what's happening. So that's what's happening.
0: That's what's happening, baby. That's what's happening.
1: You're really, really spinning the block around here.
0: 100%.
2: Yo, we're spinning the block.
1: You're not bullshitting around here.
2: No gatekeepers here. Okay. No gatekeepers here at all.
0: T.A. And guess what, man? I mean, like, you're here. And so, you know, we ain't gatekeeper, man. Yo, you doing a lot out there,
2: I'm talking about
0: you got something that's coming up tomorrow, I think, right?
1: Nah, that's not tomorrow. It's
0: on the 26th, rather.
1: 26th, yeah, we're at Stony Brook. Long Island Music Hall of Fame.
0: Okay.
1: Yeah.
0: Okay.
1: Well, you know, we done it like 2 years ago. Uh-huh. You know, and we performed there, and while we was there, we gave, some of our paraphernalia, like our shirts and ties.
2: Right.
1: Half pint gave our boots.
0: Okay.
1: So they got it all framed out and everything.
0: Okay.
1: And the two ties and the boots.
0: Okay.
1: Silver Surf display they got there. It's the museum, too.
0: Yeah, that's what's up.
2: Congratulations.
0: That's what's up. Yeah, congratulations, man. I mean, like, you deserve your flowers, man.
1: So the rumor has it, so we'll be getting deducted. So I'm not, that's a rumor, you know.
0: Yeah, you've been doing this.
1: We'll see.
0: Yeah. Now, for the people who are unfamiliar with you, tell them about your history, like how you actually got into the rap game and who was your producers or who you was introduced to the rap game through.
1: Well, I was a little local group called the Townhouse 3.
0: Okay.
1: You know, I don't know if people might not remember that, but that was on BAU.
0: Right.
1: Back in the early 80s.
0: Okay.
1: You know what I'm saying? With Keith and Hank, they had a little radio show at BAU with Mr. Bill.
0: Right, Bill Stephanie. Right, yeah. I remember that.
1: Yeah, so we were just doing demos and stuff there, you know. Besides, I got with that group because I was their DJ. It was a Townhouse 3. There was another guy, Mr. Snow, with them. There were three of them, Jawell Pep and Mr. Snow. Mr. Snow went away to school. So I had to fill that spot. I was just a DJ. I just messing around filling the spot.
0: Right.
1: It just came from that, you know. And then, like I'm saying, going to the radio station doing demos, and I started doing demos with Keith and Hank.
0: Okay.
1: It's like, because I was doing all the stuff in my room.
0: Right.
1: Keith was like, yo, man, come on, because it's not horrible, really.
2: Yeah.
1: You know what I'm saying? But, you know, Keith was like, yo, man, come on, man, we got a studio. 510 had just opened up.
0: Uh-huh.
1: 510, they had nothing there.
0: Uh-huh.
1: It was an empty room. Only thing that was in there was a
0: set
1: of turntables, a double cassette deck, some mics, you know, that's all Keith really had. You know what I'm saying? He didn't really have nothing.
0: Hold on, let me ask, this is the ads of hip hop, 100%. Yo, T.A., let me ask you, man. You remember back in the day, the floor model record players?
1: Yeah, Mom had that.
0: Did you learn how to scratch on that?
1: Yes, I did. And I taught my mom stereo doing that. I was breaking needles like crazy because I didn't know what I was doing.

0: know what I'm saying? I'm breaking, I broke her knee was about three or four times. Hold on, she was, I was barred from
1: the. Oh my God, man.
0: They had the TV on the bottom of it.
1: Let me ask you, T.A.
0: Had the TV with the stereo on top and everything.
1: Well, do you remember the first record you started scratching to? Mine was Roll Bounce, Rock Skate. Which roll one?
0: Roll Bounce. We were blenders, like, right, you know, right. The scratcher wasn't here yet,
1: right.
0: So nobody really perfected that shit, you know what I'm saying? Pardon me.
1: That's all good.
0: You know what I'm saying? Yo, nobody really perfected it. Nobody, you know what I'm saying? Nobody really perfected that at that time. So we were blenders. We're just blenders.
1: And I
0: seen somebody do it.
1: Okay.
0: Matter of fact, see somebody that actually done it in my face.
1: Right.
0: DJ Marquise.
1: Okay.
0: Play Hard Crew.
1: What was he playing? Good Times or something? Because everybody was on that.
0: Yo, he was just scratching.
1: Everybody was on that.
0: I'm talking about that's not. I'm talking. He was having mad
1: break beats. Right.
0: He had the break beats like, yo, that, you know, Uptown Cuts. He had all that. The 45s.
1: Oh, see.
0: And he was scratching and cutting that in front of me. So I'm like. And I couldn't get it. I could not get it. I'm tracking the record.
1: Oh, you were jerking wreck.
0: You were straight jerking wreck. First of all, yo, I didn't even know I had to take the rubber off the turntable.
1: Right.
0: I didn't even know I had to take that shit off.
2: Oh.
0: Then we had, and, you know, when I seen him, he had some 45s. He had some, like, paper. He had paper felt.
1: The material felt.
0: Yeah.
1: Right.
0: Making the record slide better.
1: Okay. Yeah, that's when the felts. Not when the felts came out, but when they figured it out, they started making the felt.
0: Like, you know, in the size
1: of a turntable.
0: Yeah, first we was cutting it out of a piece of material.
1: For the people that's listening, this
2: is the advent of hip hop, yo. This is like they creating the sound that would later become the backdrop 100%. Of what we're listening to
0: like I said, we were cutting, but we was. We was dragging the record. We was dragging, but couldn't get it. I had to let the record go. You got to do it. It's a skill to that shit.
1: Shout out to the Playhouse crew. Yeah, you know, we got one of your jams playing in the background right now, man. And, yo, engineer, turn that up a little bit.
0: There you go.
1: That's T.A. right there, man. You know, like, this song right here, you know, there's a reason why we got to talk over it, guys, because we weren't successful in finding something else. Yeah. But anyway, y'all know that this is one of his most popular songs, What Could Be Better Be.
0: This was the DJ was cutting in the Juice movie.
1: In the Juice movie, right.
0: Yeah, you know what I'm saying? But he had it on 78, you know what I'm saying? Like, 45.
1: You know, Behind Queen Latifah, that was him. I gotta go back and watch that again. This is T.A., baby. I know you were talking about, but I didn't know that. This is T.A., the son of Berserk. That's what's up, man. Yo, shout out to Half Pint.
0: She's supposed to give me a call too. Give me a call, Half Pint.
1: That's what's up, man. Yo, Half Pint is good people, man.
0: Yeah, yeah, you know.
1: You know, she does her thing, man.
0: Yeah, she's a little under the weather happy. Right now. You know what I'm saying? Right. I think she got a. That's her calling me now.
1: Right. And she's a little bit of sickness, man.
0: She has a. That's what I'm calling right
1: you know, with
0: now.
1: That with that air conditioning and stuff, and then everything stops when it does.
0: No, she got a problem with her ankle.
1: Yeah, 100%. Oh, okay. Oh, yeah, I know that. Yeah, I know that. Hey, Half Pint, what's up? You're on WGBB 95.9 FM. Can you call in Half Pint 516-623-1240? So we can hear you clearer.
2: Text the number. All right, go on. Text the number. TA. All right. So, this is real radio. This is real radio. All right. And so, we're going to go into the J-Dubs thing in the meantime, and we're going to be right back with y'all when Half Pint calls in, y'all. Mic check, 1, 2.

0: Yes, y'all, welcome to WGBB 95.9 FM and 1240 on your AM dial. We got the son of Berserk up in the place, and that was his joint playing J-Dub's theme. And on the phone, we have the master of ceremony, the first lady of Sons in Berserk, right?
1: Number one female hype chick.
0: Yeah. I got her own blazing lyrics. Yeah. We got Half pint.
2: What's up,
3: man?
2: These my brothers.
3: What's going on, sister? How you doing? How you doing today?
1: All right, calm down, fellas.
0: This is what happens when you spin the block at five o'clock. And so, what's good with you, Queen? No, Half Pint is on the phone, y'all.
4: Yes, all is well. Listen, I wish I could be there in person, but I don't know if you know, but I'm injured. I tore my Achilles, and my husband, who has to help me get down the steps, he fracked his ribs. And
1: everybody falling apart over there. What's happening?
4: Listen, that's when you know you've been married for a long time. Wait a minute.
1: Tell the truth. Y'all over there fighting.
4: After the week after I got hurt, he ended up getting elbow.
1: Come on,
4: dear.
1: Did you tell that to the police?
0: You hear T.A. Half Pint, get him.
1: I spent time with Half Pint. I was over there last night, man. Joking with her.
3: Get well. Hope y'all feel better soon.
0: We want the men.
4: We definitely want the men. No stop, no show.
0: That's it. 100%.
4: We here battling out to see who can be the most independent person, because we both stubborn. But he has really been holding me down, so I appreciate that. I should be well in no time.
0: Oh man, yeah, definitely. We got Prince over here, man. Prince is shouting you out.
4: He's Prince. How you doing, my brother?
5: Good, man. Good to hear your voice.
0: And I got my co-host Metaphysics that's here. He's back from doing movies.
4: All right, peace, Metaphysics. How you doing, my brother?
3: I'm well, and yourself? I'm well. Can't complain. You know, we just spent the block at 5 o'clock.
0: You know how we do.
3: We're changing the way you listen to radio.
4: Yes, sir. I ain't mad at that.
0: It's on Half Pint. You got, with all of that going on, I believe on the 28th, you got something coming up out there in Stony Brook. You want to tell people 26. What it is? Oh, the 26th.
4: It's the 26th. Berserk and I will be representing Son of Berserk, full on out, doing what we do best on stage. And then I'm also going to be performing with MC Glamorous.
0: Okay.
4: We have some work done, but we also are featured in the hip hop film, the underground, Long Island underground.
0: That's what's up.
4: So, we're doing some big things, and Son of Berserk will be coming out with some new stuff soon. So. Stay tuned.
0: Yeah, we're going to stay tuned. And y'all got a pretty cool song out there, Queens on the Mic. That's a hot song, especially the way you kick in your verses.
4: Well, I appreciate that. That was a project that I think started in infancy. The mentality of it started with the introduction of Devastating Tito, introducing me to Glam. Even though I knew about her, I didn't know her specifically. And then we got introduced by Tito. And
1: shout out to Tito.
4: We talked about doing a project, and we did two Queens of the Mic, an EP. It was produced by Rich Sons on Slam Radio Records, and she is definitely a force to be reckoned with. So I appreciate
0: That's what's up.
4: Working with us in the collaboration, the sisters, especially from Long Island, representing.
0: All right, that's what we talked about and representing. And y'all heard that from Half Pint. And so, I wish I was available. I don't think I'm going to be available to check out you and TA's performance that y'all going to have. I mean, I believe that's going to be monumental. To have the Sons of Berserk. Especially you, Half Pint, doing your thing, jumping around in that boot you got on your left foot.
4: Listen, whenever Son of a Gun performs, it is an event. It is an event. So best believe you might miss it, but I'm pretty sure somebody will be videotaping it, because whenever we bless the stage, we leave it to pieces. We don't even leave it.
0: There we go, as you should. Well, Half Pint, you get well, we wish you all of the best, make sure you heal so we can see you out there up front and center on that stage.
4: And absolutely.
0: And thank you for being a part of WGBB 95.9 FM
1: yep.
0: and 1240 AM. Yo, Halfline, do you know what we're doing? We're changing the way you listen to radio. Let's go.
1: Wow, that's the way it goes down around here.
0: All right, y'all. That was Halfline right there on WGBB. We're going to change up the style real quick with TA. Change the style. Let's go.
1: Son of a jerk.

0: That right there, man, that right there is Change the Style by T.A. Yo, the legend, the super duper legend. Yo, I heard about the hip-hop Gods Tour. Yo, you know anything about that, T.A.?
1: That was a few years ago. Yeah, we went out with P.E., I think it was Us Public Enemy, and X-Clan, Schoolie D, Moni Love, Leaders of the New.
2: Okay. Legendary Tour.
1: Oh, Wise Intelligent? Yeah, from the Poor Righteous Teachers.
0: Okay, okay. Oh, from the Poor Righteous Teachers.
1: Yeah, Wise Intelligent. Peace, peace,
0: okay,
1: God.
0: Okay,
1: yeah.
0: Yo, peace, God. Peace, peace, peace. Peace, peace.
1: Gigaboo Planet.
0: Mm-hmm. And it's funny that you mention the Poor Righteous Teachers, man. Like, they aren't those guys that made Rock This Funky Joint, right?
1: Yeah, Newark, Jersey.
0: Okay. Well, y'all, we're going to take this quick intermission, and we're going to rock this funky joint because it was on my playlist. And there's T.A. talking about him. 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

Yeah, yeah, yeah, y'all. 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And so we're going to be right back with you in a second. 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Yo, Tia, you know what we're doing by now? 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

0: 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James Settle 1-516-642-5927. 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And Laurie Gregory, 516-450-7949. And then you have Gloria. Yeah, 516 on Hot End, 858-9844. DJ Chris Crocker, 1-516-657-4755. And Kendra Diaz, yes, 1-516-426-7563. WGBB will be on deck to Exit 21 Syndicate, Congregation BNI, Israel. 91 North Bayview Avenue, Freeport, Long Island. Make sure you're there for the Halloween masquerade party. It will be spectacularly lit. Peace.
1: Groove Folks Masquerade Halloween Party. Saturday, October 31st, 2026. See you there.
2: Yes, y'all. And so we're here with T.A. T.A., what you got to say, baby? You got all of this stuff going on. Metaphysics, man. Isn't there something you have to ask T.A.?
3: It's the time. You already know.
2: Do your job!
3: Yo, T.A., brother, let everybody that's listening know
2: fire.
3: Where they can find you, social media, all your social media links and all that.
4: Come on, man. You know what it is. Facebook, Anthony J. Allen, Facebook.com. And Son of Berserk 1 on Instagram, you know?
3: Got you.
2: Okay,
3: Son of
2: okay.
3: Berserk 1 on Instagram. Yes, sir.
2: Damn, that is really keeping it short because the average person coming here and be like, yeah, you know, it's underscore, three score, four score, no more. Moses done dropped one of the tablets and he parted the Red Sea. And I was like, yo, when is it going to stop? You know what I mean? And then they got the nerve to end it with, period. I'd be like, what?
4: Why?
2: Like, get out of here, please.
3: Yo, T.A., we was telling this, though, real quick. Let everybody know, you know, you down with the Freeport DJ Club, right?
4: Yeah.
3: Yo, let people know what you got going on as far as that's concerned, as far as when they can hear you spinning, you at Freeport DJ Club.
4: A lot of stuff we do in private.
3: Okay.
4: We do a lot of private gigs and corporate stuff, so you're not going to really see us, like, out of flies and stuff
3: Nice.
4: Maybe one or two of us might be that, but most of the gigs are private, you know?
3: Nice.
4: Yeah, so we can't advertise personal private party.
3: Right. And you're doing documentary stuff with the group, right?
4: Yeah.
3: Okay,
4: yeah.
3: Talk about that a little bit.
4: Yeah, what we're doing right now, we're just finishing up the In Touches right now.
3: Okay.
4: I still got more to lay down, you know? Right. And then there's some more people that I need to talk to, like you guys. You know what I'm saying?
2: Uh-huh. No doubt. You know, we in full support of you, man. You're Strong Island.
4: You know, so we're still making the list of the people we got to go around and see and talk to. And in the meantime, we're doing the EP, you know.
2: Okay.
4: We're just about finished with that.
3: Got a title for that?
2: Okay.
4: Not yet.
3: Okay, title to be determined.
2: Let me ask you, T.A.
4: That's coming soon. But we'll be working with Johnny.
3: We're going to spin the block when that drops anyway.
4: I got to give it up to my producer, Johnny Juice.
3: Shout out to Johnny Juice.
4: Yeah,
2: Johnny J, what up, baby?
4: No.
2: Yo, are you going to start, last week we had Dinko D in here, and he went back to the wax. Are you going to go back to the wax with some of your music?
4: More than likely.
2: It seemed like that's what's happening right now.
4: Yeah.
2: That needs to come back, really.
4: Yeah, I mean, that's for people who got turntables.
2: Right.
4: For the
2: right.
4: Want to pay, right. Still want to play records. You know what I mean?
2: And I see they start to make more turntables.
3: Or even memorabilia. Now. Just memorabilia so they can have something tangible.
4: And, you know, like, you know what I'm saying? They're going to start bringing the CDs and cassettes back.
2: Yeah. You know? Yeah. And I still have plenty of them. I feel like I still have plenty of them.
4: Man, you want to talk about, man, I got a closet full. I got a, you know, and I was about to get rid of all that stuff.
2: Oh,
4: you
2: know what?
4: I mean, because I got a closet full of crates. I've been DJing since the early 70s.
2: Right.
4: Made the mid-70s.
2: Right.
4: So I've been collecting records like all my...
2: Right.
4: I'm 65 now, bro.
3: Your crate game is crazy.
2: Back when the needles weighed a pound.
4: Yeah. Like I said, yo, we didn't even know to take the rubber off the turntable, man. We dragging that sucker like grinding, tearing the needle up, man.
2: Well, guess what, man? We're gonna go one time for the rebel, man, Sons of Berserk. And we're gonna spin this by you guys, man. And,
4: yeah, rest in peace to Jawell.
2: You already know.
4: My brother Pop Smash. You know?
2: That's what's up. That's what's up. 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The Exit 21 Syndicate. You know what we're doing?
0: We're changing the way you listen to radio. Let's go.
4: Yep.

0: 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Yo, that right there, man, is T.A., the Sons of Berserk.
1: Yes,
0: one time for the rebel. Yo, man, that right there is just super dope. Like, everything,
1: Led Zeppelin,
0: everything
1: man.
0: You have is dope. That's Led Zeppelin,
1: yeah,
0: stuff?
1: Man.
0: Oh, and snap.
1: The Bomb Squad, man. The whole album's done by the Bomb Squad, man.
0: Okay, all right. That's what's up. That's what's up.
1: Eric Sadler, man. Keith Shockley, Hank Shockley.
0: That's what's up. And on the phone on WGBB 95.9 FM and 1240 on your AM dial, we got the man who created the dopest intro on radio ever. King Powerful, Robert Horton. Yo, what's up, baby?
2: What's going on, family? What's going on? T.A., what's going on, bro?
1: Ain't nothing, man. I'm chilling, man. You know me. You see what I do. What's good with you, man?
2: I already know what it is. I had to call and show you some love, T.A. I personally want to say live on the radio, man, you have laid it down and you set the foundation for so many different DJs and so many different groups come out of L.I., man. You gave, when I tell you Son of Berserk, they came with
1: that
2: uniqueness, and they came with that energy. And that was the era where when, like, y'all showed us how to do a show, a legit show.
1: Thank you, man. I appreciate that, man.
2: Where you introduce your DJ. Like, y'all did, I'm from the era. So, y'all did this. A lot of these artists did.
0: You from under.
2: And y'all paved the way, man.
1: I want to thank you live on air.
2: Mm-hmm. Thank you for paving the way for all the L.I. artists to come after you.
1: Yo, man, I want to thank you for saying that, bro. You know, really, man. You know, it's something that had to be heard.
0: 100%.
1: You know?
0: 100%.
2: And I also want to give a special shout-out, because we're digging up the DJs. I want to say a shout-out. Rest in peace to Al Monday.
1: Oh, yeah, my brother, no doubt.
2: Yeah.
1: Yeah, Groovy Lou. Hey, yo, man, stay up and keep your head up, Groovy Lou.
2: Keep your head up, Groovy Lou, for real.
0: No. Hey, so, yo, King Powerful, man, I got something special for you. I hope you're listening down there in North Crack. Yo, I gotta run this to people, all right? And so, you know, we only got a few minutes left, and so I want you to say peace to everybody, and I want you to listen to what I got special for you that's about to come on. You want to say peace?
2: Peace, everybody. Love is love.
0: Now we're going to go to the hottest Prince said peace. Now we're going to go to the hottest intro in radio history. Let's go.

0: 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We have T.A., you know, and T.A., it's almost time for us to go now. I want to talk over this real quick. You know, give you a second. Go ahead, run that. What could be better? So what you going to be doing better in the future, baby?
1: Hey, man, you know, making punches, man, you know. Making punches, man. That's what I'm doing. You know what I'm saying? I'm here. I'm there. I'm like Savoir Faire.
2: Yeah. Everywhere like Savoir Faire.
0: You know who says that,
2: you know,
0: right?
2: Saying?
0: Everywhere like Savoir Faire.
2: Like okay.
0: Yo, shout out to my man Danny.
1: Gotta keep it low.
0: No. Shout out to my man Danny.
2: Shout out to Danny.
0: Shout out to Danny.
2: Everywhere like Savoir Faire, baby. What up, bro?
0: Shout out to Danny. What's the last name? Diddly Bo Diddy. All right, forget it.
2: But, this is what happens when you spin the block at 5 o'clock. Once again, before we get out of here.
0: Yes,
2: this
0: TA.
2: Is not a podcast.
0: This is
2: real radio.
0: And so, yep. T.A., man, you want to get some closing remarks?
1: Yo, man, listen, man, everybody keep their head up, man. Drive right, man. Don't drink and drive, you know?
0: I don't
1: Saturday.
0: Drink.
1: Yo,
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1: Saturday.
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0: 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I drive and drink.
2: We're alive, stay wise. We got to get out of here.
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Hi, my name is Adam Ricketts, and my life basically revolves around cameras. First off, I just want to thank the Chapters Network for giving me the opportunity to showcase what I can do. I have been a photographer and videographer for over 10 years. For me, it's not about hitting the shutter or the record button. It's about capturing moments in time. From portraits to weddings to fashion and video, I want to be there to capture life's amazing moments. For me, my favorite part about my art is the ability to connect with so many different people from so many different walks of life. Many of the people I even called clients at first, I now call my friends. I got to hear so many different stories and how each of them ended up at this moment in time. My journey as a photographer and videographer has taken me even beyond my home of Tampa Bay to other states. Traveling to clients in Alabama, and even traveling to conventions in Kentucky. I like to always experiment with different types of photography and video niches, using these to come up with new ideas to conduct shoots and new ways to conduct post-production workflows to make my work look amazing to my clients, and also make my work better and making the way I create easier and more expansive. I love my work to be a collaborative effort. So, if you want to reach me, please do. I would love to discuss what you want to create. You can follow me on Instagram and TikTok at my personal page, at The Adam Ricketts. My portrait photography and wedding photography page, it's at Single Step Studios. And my editorial photography page, I know I got a lot of Instagram pages, but the one for my editorial photography, at Single Step Fashion. Also, if you want to see more, you can visit my website, which is singlestepstudios.com. I hope to hear from you soon.

0: 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We got another great show on tap today. I'm Jake Woodward, joined by Patrick Billings in the studio here. Brian's behind the glass, and like I said, we have a great show planned for you today. And you heard the Minnesota Vikings hype song, so that can mean that only one person is on the phone line.
1: Do you think that was on purpose? Do you think that has to do with anything with our picks?
0: No. I don't think so at all. But the Vikings hype song would only mean that one person would be on the phone line waiting to talk about the Vikings, and that would be Steve Vaccaro. How are you doing, sir?
2: I am doing great. And how's the cheese there in Long Island, guys?
1: Stinky.
2: Wow.
1: Okay. The Packers absolutely sold that game.
2: Oh, okay. Because when I asked you who you guys picked, you said it was all about the cheese. So I was just wondering.
0: And I think we're going to bear down this week as well. So I'm not too sure.
2: I'm not in studio.
0: You got to stay tuned for the picks. But I don't know. I got a sneaking suspicion that we might be bearing down. I don't know.
2: Okay. All right. Well, you know what? I couldn't resist starting off with that because, you know, it doesn't happen often when we beat the Packers. And when the Packers lose, it's always a great day. But you know what? You guys are doing a great job there. I appreciate both of you, what you guys do each and every week, and Brian behind the glass. And this band will be on the show also today. And, we're doing a lot of great things. I met a lot of new people, you know, on this little tour of mine with some fundraising efforts, and I got to say, I had a great time. You know, I'm back in Florida right now, and I'll be back in New York next week. But I want to thank you guys for doing what you guys do.
0: Yeah, of course. I was gonna say, is the world tour?
1: Yeah, the Steve Vaccaro world tour going on right now. Make sure you get your tickets.
0: I was gonna ask if the world tour was ever coming to an end, but it seems like you'll be back next week, right?
2: Yeah, I'll be back next week, but it is coming to an end. But I got to say, this is well planned out months ago, and it started off in Cincinnati. We had a fundraiser with Bronson Arroyo at Great American Ballpark. We gave out a couple of Lifetime Achievement Awards to Will and Shadeka Simpson and Bronson Arroyo, Nicholas Stevens and Liam Deschel. They all got awards, Youth Hero Awards and Lifetime Achievement Awards. Bronson Arroyo did a national anthem on the field before a Reds-Padres game. We gave out 350 tickets to inner-city kids in the Cincinnati area. Got to meet a whole bunch of people. Then we traveled. Before we got to Minnesota, we went to Wrigley Field. We saw a game at Wrigley Field. A couple of our Chapters Network people. We saw the Cubs and the Brewers, and the Cubs won. You've never gone to Wrigley Field. You got to get yourself there. I don't know, guys. Have you ever been there?
1: Yes, I have. Jake, I have. I don't know if you have, Jake.
0: No, I haven't. But it's a piece of baseball history.
1: Yeah, I went there a few years ago. I'd probably sit somewhere different because they do. I don't know if you know this. So in the outfield, they have like a lot of tall building restaurants, but those places on the roof have seats there where you could buy tickets for, and I think those seats will probably be a little bit better because it is an older stadium, a little bit of a tighter fit. Sometimes you get screwed with a little bit of the views with some of the poles in front, but the stadium is very nice. You could tell it's very old too.
2: Well, it's one of the best experiences I had at a sporting event because it was a sold out crowd. They played the Brewers. The Cubs fans didn't want to leave. It was a Thursday night. They were singing Cubs win afterwards, and when you walk out of Wrigley Field, you walk into Wrigleyville, and there's restaurants and bars, and no one wants to go home. So we stayed for a couple of hours after the game. We had a great time, and it was such a beautiful experience, and I'll be posting some pictures along the way.
1: Well, I got to ask you real quick, Steve, did you have the Chicago hot dog?
2: Of course I had the Chicago hot dog.
1: You had all with all the works on it. You had the pickle on it, too?
2: No, not the pickle.
0: What about the deep dish pizza? Don't they have good pizza there?
2: Ugh. Yeah, they have good
1: overrated
2: pizza. But you know what?
0: Overrated.
2: I gotta watch myself here because we were high-selling it to Minnesota, and we had a fundraising event on Monday right before the Yankees-Twins game. You know, the game, Aaron Judge hit a mammoth home run But now he's hurt. I guess you guys are going to talk about that today.
1: Sadly.
2: But the day before, we went to the Vikings-Packers game, and amazing experience at U.S. Bank Stadium. You know, the Vikings were down most of the game, and all of a sudden they came back. A couple of calls on the refs helped us, and it looked like when they went fourth, and when they kicked that field goal and they took the points off the board, everybody was so confused what was happening. And obviously, with fourth and one, they decided to go for it, and they didn't get it. It to me, as an old-timer school guy, I think you can only go where you can't take points off the board. If it's first and goal, if it's first down, then yes, you do that. But fourth and one, that was a big risk. But anyway, we had that big event before the Yankees-Twins game at Target Field, where the Yankees won 2 out of 3 games. We gave a Youth Hero Award to Jamiya Harrison. And Ricky Peterson, who is the keyboardist for Stevie Nicks, got a Lifetime Achievement Award, too. So we had an amazing, amazing time. Met so many people. And we gave out combined 750 free tickets. So I want to thank the Cincinnati Reds and the Minnesota Twins for helping us out, giving it to inner-city kids that have never been to a game, or adults or veterans that have never been to a game either. It was just a great experience. And you know, now I'm looking forward to coming back to New York and starting up fresh again. So, guys, thank you very much for handling everything there. But it's been a great time, and I wanna highlight the Boys and Girls Club of the Twin Cities. So we have a little clip that we want to share with our audience here at WGBB Land. Let's check it out.
3: At the Boys and Girls Club Twin Cities, we strive to enable all young people to reach their full potential. We do that through social-emotional programs, academic programs, literacy, and we really strive to be a safe place for kids to come. The kids, they would come to us after school and they would say, we don't get a lot of real-world information. And the teens and youth's favorite thing to ask is like, oh, when am I going to use this in the future? And how is this relevant to my real life? And so the need that we identified was taking the education that they're getting in school and putting it in that real world perspective, in the job markets that they really live in and the college environments that we really have, like in the Twin Cities. And Pathway to Careers is really useful in helping us connect the dots between what our young people are learning in school and that kind of real world connection that they're looking for. You know, when a young person first like identifies something that they could be passionate about, it usually starts with a lot of rapid fire questions. Well, what do I go to school for? How much money do they make? Do you know anyone that does this career? What do they do? What does it look like? And for our direct staff, they can tell them to go investigate it on Pathway to Careers. They have all the data for our exact labor market right at their fingertips, and they can self-explore. Whenever we talk to our young people about what they want to be when they grow up and how they see their future, the first thing that they say is that they want to be wealthy. They want to have a big house. And so the key piece is identifying how you're going to achieve that lifestyle for yourself, but also be happy and have a career that matches your values and your interests, that's going to provide you that longevity in your career. And Pathway to Careers has been really instrumental in helping us identify those gaps and kind of build out our own career programming to fill in what the kids are looking for to be able to make these decisions for their future.
2: It was, it's such a great program, first of all. Jamiya Harrison comes from there. She got a Youth Hero Award. She's 14 years old, and when I got a chance to meet her, she's well beyond her years. She wants to be a lawyer, and the work that the Boys and Girls Club does on a national level is amazing, but also in the Twin Cities, what they're doing is totally fantastic. So meeting Jamiya and the staff at the Boys and Girls Club of Minneapolis, St. Paul was a blessing. They enjoyed the baseball game, although they were going for the Twins. It was just a night out for them and to enjoy that, just like in Cincinnati, it was a night out to enjoy. And I wanted to end this segment with a couple of songs from Bronson Arroyo, who's a musician, and also Ricky Peterson, who both got Lifetime Achievement Awards. Bronson's song is about him working out in the weight room with his father. And Ricky Peterson, he has this thing called Funky Fridays, where he's a keyboardist and he just has other musicians jam with him each and every Friday. So I want to end this segment, and I know Hot Topic is next. So we have a medley of Bronson and Ricky, and guys, take it away, and I will listen to the show and maybe call in during Press Box Sports. Thank you so much.

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1: To break free.
0: And move forward.
1: No matter where you are,
0: Hot Glue and the gun,
1: thank you for all the ways
0: you make time this season
1: to be

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1: To break free.
0: And move forward.
1: No matter where you are,
0: hot glue in the gun,
1: thank you for all the ways
0: you make time this season
1: to be the glue.

everyone. Welcome. Thank you for joining us for another week of Hot Topics with Ms. Abanda. How are you all doing today? I hope you guys are having a great week. So before I begin the show, as always, I'm going to be opening up with a prayer. Dear Heavenly Father God, thank you for another week. Thank you for, you know, the summer that we all had. Some had good days, some had days that were probably, you know, challenging, but that's okay. We made it through. Lord, there was another marking of the 25 years of the World Trade Center. You know, some people that survived, and there's stories that we're just now hearing that we never heard before, that they continue to heal from, you know, such an experience that we all will never forget. And I will never forget either, because I remember the day where, for that day for 9/11 where I was. I pray for a great show. I pray for everyone else that's having a great show, all my listeners that, you know, they're taking something from what I say today, and that everyone will get back home safely and have a great week for the week coming up. In Jesus' precious name I pray, amen. Okay, let's get into a new great show this week. So what are we talking about? We are talking about surviving the first month of school. Now, we know some people already started school back in late August, even sometime early August. I went back to work on September 2nd. The kids went back on that, you know, same day. That was the first day for some Long Island schools. DOE schools, they started a little bit later, and that's, you know, that's fine. But this is the month where we're coming to an end. How are you surviving the first month of school? What are things that you're doing to help you to organize, to stay on top? Here are some things that I'm doing with my kids that I have on my caseload. I'm meeting with all of them. I'm setting them up. We give each kid that comes in, all the kids that come to the school, we give them this notebook that has all the days from September up into July, even August, that they can write notes. They can set goals for every week. Like, this notebook is so good. And it also has a section for reminders. So I will meet with all my students on my caseload. I sit with them. I say, okay, what are the goals you want for this month? You know, it's always better to start off with baby steps. Don't overload yourself, because when you do that, then you're like, you're overwhelming yourself. Start off, I would say, week by week. Because when you start off with week by week, that's when you can really focus and say, okay, this is what I have coming up for this week. Okay, next week I'll do this, and so forth and so on. Then also look and see, okay, is there any concerns they may have? Because a lot of the students that I deal with, they're all new entries, and they're coming in from all over, meaning, I actually mean all over, meaning they're coming in from other countries, sometimes neighboring boroughs, and it's a whole new world for them. So not only are they starting fresh with the school, but they're starting fresh with, like, a new neighborhood, getting themselves acclimated with their neighborhood. And I, as a school counselor, have to get them acclimated with our school and the new environment, building friendships. Like, this month, hopefully before the month is up or early October, I'm going to be setting up groups with my new entrants and helping them to build healthy friendships. And I also sit with my students and have them, you know, we do new entry circles and stuff, and then I'll

that I sit with them to see what activities they want to get involved in, because that is so important to not just be, not just go to school and, you know, yes, it's great to do well your academics, and I feel you should also have a balance, and part of that balance is having a social life. It is really good to connect, and I want every student should feel they belong in some form or format, whether it's being a part of a club, because we have so many clubs, or it's a sport. You know, even if it's not a sport, join the gaming club. You know, whatever different clubs, find some way to be connected to your school. So there's this cool, really cool website that I found, and it has so many different things. It's called Curious Cardinals, and it has so many different things on there where you can look and say, okay, what can I do? What are actionable things and tips for the first month of school? So one of the things you could do is, besides what I stated, is be proactive about refreshing material from last year. You know, this is so important and so essential because we could forget so easily. So why not do a refresher, especially if you know you had some challenges, for example, with algebra, and now you're going to geometry. Do a refresher from that, the last material that you had, and say, you know what, I'm going to go over some of my material that I had from last year. I'm going to write down some notes, write down some things that I had some difficult time doing. Even 15 minutes of review a day for the 2 weeks, the first 2 to 3 weeks prior to returning to school can make a world of a difference. And even if you don't do that prior, you can start doing that now because that's so important. And reviewing doesn't have to be the core, you know, the only core subjects or what you want. The process of engaging and applicable to your interests. Just, you know, work with all the things that you have and say, you know what, I got this. I have this done by you. You have to, I really believe in affirmations. Whatever affirmations that you connect to, I feel that you should start posting them all over your room. Even in your binder, in your laptop that you have that you carry to school, if you do carry one, start cutting affirmations out and sticking them like, I can do this. I can review for 15 minutes. I can try hard things. There should be nothing anywhere written that says I cannot, because we are not practicing those words, I cannot. Always remember that. Make organization fun. Listen, your future self will thank you. You're going to look back 10 years from now and be like, oh my goodness, I remember listening to Miss Abanda Hot Topics, and she talked about organization skills and what to organize. And this is just not only for school. This is for, like, after-school life. You know, even if it's your first year of college, what are you doing to keep yourself on top of things, you know? Even make things colorized. Make it rainbow Sharpies. If you think that if things are colorable in a rainbow way, that will help you organize better, do that. You know, color coordination. You know, a new planner. If you don't like the planner that we give at your school or the school gives you, get a planner that you're like, you know what? This is something I could use. This is something that clicks with me, you know? And like I was saying, get some stickers. Get some sticker reminders. Get some post-its. Like, you know what? I need post-its. I need to stick things around where I know that I'm going to remember. Because remember, this is your stuff. This is your material. You're the one that's going to be opening it, you know? And push and challenge yourself. You never know what you are capable of. Because sometimes when you think you can't do anything, when you push yourself at the end of the tunnel, you're like, wow, I did that. That's all me. And you will feel so awesome and so good about it. But sometimes along the way, you will feel a little bit, you know, flustered at times, and that's okay. What's not okay is that you stay stuck. And I never want you to feel stuck. Always use your resources that you have in your school. Find a social worker, the school counselor, the school psychologist, someone that you feel that you can talk to and connect with. Do not ever feel stuck because there's always help, okay? And push yourself early. It's easier to slow down than catch up. It's always better to be ahead. Everyone has their own approach to pacing academics and extracurricular activities throughout the semester. But I found that it's wiser if you push yourself at the beginning, then take a stock of your commitments, and then roll back as necessary. Why I feel this way is, you know, this is so important because if you're ahead of the game and you feel like, oh, wait a minute,
I already set it for this. I have this project coming up. I already started. I have the layout. It's not due until October 15th. That's great. Always be ahead of the game. You know, create your own ritual to celebrate the start of the school year. Why not? It's never too late to create a ritual where you're like, you know what, I got it down packed. This is going to help me to stay on top. Now, also, what's really good to connect, you know, sometimes it's good to look into things and you say, you know what, how can I make this better than last year? So if you, for instance, say in your English class last year, your grade was about a 75, right? Okay. That's not a bad grade. But you say to yourself, you know what, this year my English class, I don't want to be a 75 anymore. I want to be an 80. What are the steps that you're going to take to get that 80 or 85 and push yourself? So you know what, I know I could do 80, but you know what? I want to push myself and see if I can get a 90. What are the steps are you that you're going to start taking to really be proactive? It starts now. Don't wait till October where you're like, oh my gosh, what happened to my, you know, my routine? What happened to me really being on top of things? Don't wait till then, because that is the part where you get stuck and you don't want to be stuck, where you start falling behind. Also, in my school, we have extra help hours. I don't know if your school does. It most likely does. Please tap into your free resources. If your school has tutoring, tap into that. When you know that you're starting to struggle, make sure you reach out for help. Whether it's you're using the resources at your school, going to free tutoring. 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Now, this website I was using that has really great fun things that you could use and look into, once again, it's called Curious Cardinals. 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And the next show is the 26th, and that topic is things to do for the fall. So we have the fall season coming up with the leaves changing colors. And not only that, there's so many great things to do in the fall besides just apple picking. So we're going to get into all that good stuff and fun, great things next week. And I want to wish all of you a great week coming up. Take time for yourself also. I'm going to always say that. Take time for yourself. Not only that, call somebody that you haven't spoken to in a while and like, you know what, I need to reach out to them because it's time to connect. All right, till next time, that's all for Hot Topics with Miss Abanda. Thank you for listening. I hope to hear from you soon.

0: Hi, Howie Rose here. Excited as always about the beginning of another Mets season. In fact, I've been blessed to be a part of Mets broadcasts in one capacity or another since 1987. And every season's been unique and significant in its own way. This year, though, will be especially meaningful to me because 2026 will be my final season in the Mets broadcast booth. Now, trust me, I did not arrive at this decision to retire easily. I've been going back and forth in my mind about it for the last few years. But the simple reality is that I'm 72 years old, and my wife, Barbara, who has sacrificed so much for so long, deserves to have her husband around a little more often, whether she likes it or not. I'm not planning on making a clean break. Hopefully, I'll be involved now and then in some still-to-be-determined capacity, because for me, letting go of the Mets isn't hard. It's impossible. And one of the biggest reasons for that is the bond that we've created with each other through all these years. The warmth, acceptance, and yes, love that you've shown me in so many ways for so long makes this all the more difficult. And I return those feelings in kind. This year, I'll be in the booth for all of the home games, plus the three at Yankee Stadium, and of course, every game, home and away, during the postseason. You know, I'm always honored to start the season by emceeing opening day at Citi Field. This year in particular, I would like nothing better than to bookend that by serving as master of ceremonies on the steps of City Hall after a trip down the Canyon of Heroes immediately following the season. That would make this dream that I've lived complete. So thanks for everything, and I'll see you on opening day.
1: 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Welcome back to the Chapters Network Live here on WGBB 95.9 FM, 1240 AM. You just heard Howie Roseman's retirement, I guess, announcement. I didn't know that was a thing. Patrick just informed me that he was planning on retiring this whole time, and I didn't even know. But that's a good segue into this week's edition of Press Box Sports. And Howie Roseman, the voice for the Mets radio, he did the Islanders games for a while. He's a legend in the media world, and his voice is great. And what a better segue to have into our baseball talk than that. And it's not good news. it's not something that we want. It's not what you want, as Joe Girardi used to say. But after being out since May with that rib injury, Aaron Judge came back. He hit the home run, as Steve mentioned, in Minnesota. But now he's back on the 10-day IL with a soleless injury.
2: Yeah, they said right before we got here to the radio, they said that it was a soleless injury and he has no timeable return. And he said in quote that he is hoping to be back for the postseason. So that kind of just gives us the idea that he'll probably not be playing in the field because you don't want anything else to happen. If he's healthy enough to play, he's just going to be in the DH. And that goes right back into the talk that we've had the last couple of weeks of this overload of DH first baseman situation that they have going on with Luis Garcia, Ben Rice, even Paul Goldschmidt into that mix. But it gives opportunities to guys like, you know, Spencer Jones being able to step in there and do something. And, of course, with Giancarlo Stanton, who knows when he's going to come back, there's just another open opportunity for some of these guys to step up. As much as we want Judge back at any type of capacity, because these pitchers still got to pitch to him regardless, and it gives some openings to other guys. Hopefully this injury isn't as bad as we think it could be, but I think with all the injuries with Judge in the past, we always have to think that it might be longer than it actually is.
1: A soleless injury is a strain or tear in the deep calf muscle. That's what Google AI says.
2: And being a Celtics fan and watching Jason Tatum go through calf tightness and then playing through it and leading to an Achilles tear, that is just not the right thoughts that I would like to have in mind. So pushing him in the outfield would probably be the worst decision that the Yankees can make, because you got that back plant foot. If he has to go and rush for a ball, everyone see the injury, no one touches you. And that's what leads to something even worse, and that's the last thing that they want to do.
1: Yeah, Steve, what are your thoughts on the Judge situation?
3: Well, first of all, I want to say something about Howie Rose. I mean, he's been a fixture for the New York Mets. He started off with the Rangers also. He moved over to the Islanders. He's just a legend. If you're a Yankee fan or a Met fan, there's nobody better than him consistently. And when you listen to the radio, instead of watching on TV, it's almost like you're having a friend. And he was able to talk to you and, you know, announce the game and do the play-by-play, but also connect with you in many, many stories that he has over the years. So we wanted to kind of share that a little bit, you know, because this is his last weekend at Citi Field. Obviously, the Mets aren't making the playoffs, and there won't be any parade this year for the Mets. We hope for the Yankees. But the Judge setback is huge because when we saw him in the field on Monday, everybody flocks the Judge. They take pictures. No one goes to the bathroom. No one gets a hot dog when Judge is at the plate. So he's like a fan favorite, and you only have to be a Yankee fan. And when he hit that mammoth home run, you thought, okay, this could be a really good thing. And then he didn't play the day after. He played limit on the Wednesday day game that he got pinch hit for, and obviously the news came down that he was hurt. But signing Luis Garcia, I think, was big, though. I mean, I think he's going to be a big addition with his absence, and I think they still can go a long way because of their pitching staff. What do you guys think?
1: It's going to be tough. It really is. But they played this long in the season without him, and they kept their head above water, and they were actually starting to hit a groove here. The only thing that really stinks is more Elliot Ramos at bats, and
2: he's been better. Since that home run, something finally clicked. He got that right off his shoulders, all that anxiety and pressure finally off his shoulders. But like we said, I mean, Luis Garcia is definitely built for New York. But it's just, again, like, obviously with Judge not playing, it opens up more for Luis Garcia and Ben Rice to play together. Like we talked about, he's played second base before. Obviously, he hasn't played this year, so you can't put him there. And Volpe's been playing really well at second base. Yeah. So, you know, I think it's a good thing and a bad thing, of course. You know, it, like we've talked about many times, I believe I brought up the Shohei quote, especially with pitching. Things kind of just play themselves out, and that's what's happening right now because it seems like there's been an overload. Spencer Jones has completely deserved the spot to play every single day, and now he's going to have the opportunity to continue to do that, whether that's in right field or center field, whatever they decide to do. And, I mean, obviously everybody wants Judge back. You know, he had a great postseason last year when he did play. He finally, you know, showed up. But just him being in the lineup is just scary for other teams regardless because they've got to pitch to somebody. Ben Rice is having a top five MVP season, and I think with the starting pitching, you still have to be confident in this team regardless. They just have to put the bat on the ball and get guys in with people in scoring position.
1: Yeah, the Judge thing, yeah, he really elevates everybody else in that lineup, and as you mentioned, someone's got to get the pitches, someone's got to get thrown at, and if you're not going to pitch the Judge, you know, then you could, you know, we got Ben Rice and Bellinger and Garcia and Lombard starting to come around and Jones, and we have a good lineup. It's just without number 99 in the lineup, I it's hard for me to envision them.
2: You wouldn't want to do it without him, regardless.
1: No, because
2: narratives would start going crazy.
1: Yeah, there you go. So what happens if they do go on a long playoff run without him? And then the shouts of the Aaron Judge playoff failures or his missteps in the playoffs, they start to become louder, really. And how much would that have an impact on his legacy and his perception in the fan's eye? You can't worry about that. Obviously, you're going to go out there and try to win every game like you would if he was in the lineup.
2: Right.
1: It's just...
3: Let me ask you guys a question. I'm sorry, Jake. Both you guys bring up great points. But you think the Yankees rushed him? And, you know, he has a say. He's the captain of the Yankees. And most people, when they're out that long, they go down to the minor leagues and they rehab for a little bit. Do you think they rushed him and because he wanted to get back on the field? Sometimes the Yankees don't call the medical shots well, and this might be a case that it happens again.
2: Yeah, I mean, he definitely made the call on when it was time for him to return. I believe he went up to Aaron Boone and told him himself that he was ready. I think you're right when it comes to bringing guys back too early and them getting re-injured. But at least in this case, it was a total different injury, right? It was his ribs at first, and now it's his right calf. I don't think at any point that would kind of correlate. I think it was just like a crappy timing to where that happened. But that also comes with not playing a while. And Jake and I talked about this off the air, too, that you're right. Like, a lot of people do go down and go and get their reps. But at the same time, we talked about it last week. He wants to get ready for playoffs and see real pitching and prepare himself for playoff pitching. And you're not going to see that down in AAA in September.
1: That is true. I feel like I feel like they both kind of, everyone involved was rushing the situation. The Yankees themselves, they want him to get back out there to get the at-bats before the postseason, and he himself, Judge, wants to get back out there. He can't stand being on the IL and not being able to play. And he, like he even, you know, Aaron Boone said that he came up to his hotel room in San Diego when Trent Grisham went down and said, "I'm ready," you know. And but they didn't want to do that. They wanted to give him the extra day. And he still had to check some boxes, and then he finally came back, and now he's going to be out again. But
2: it's not like he played every day.
1: Right.
2: You know, he was on, like, a limit of when he would play, would get his off days, and that's still what was going on. You know, I wasn't watching the game that he got hurt, and I was just like, no, he probably just got taken out like he's been the last week and a half, 2 weeks, but gets injured again. But, Steve, since you asked us a question, I might as well give you one back. So there's one about, you talked about the Yankees pitching going into the postseason. I think there's a lot of questions. Obviously, Cam Schlittler might possibly be an MVP candidate when looking at the stats compared to him and Clayton Kershaw's when he won MVP. If you look at a game one for the Yankees, their first postseason series, do you think that they go with Cam Schlittler game one, or do they stick with their guns and go with Gerrit Cole even though he's been going through some trouble?
3: To me, it's a no-brainer. You go with Cole. I know that he's had his troubles over the last couple of days. He kind of had a good outing last time around. He's a veteran. He's been there before.
2: Yeah.
3: It looks like they're not going to catch Tampa. Well, they may, but they may not.
2: They got two games left with the Diamondbacks, and they got four against the Rays and then three against the Orioles. I mean, they've definitely
3: That's
2: got
3: true,
2: a shot.
3: Right.
2: It's not impossible, but we're praying.
3: Right.
2: I'm hoping that it works out, but keep going.
3: You're right. No, you have four games against Tampa, Yankee Stadium, so that's a big thing. Next couple of days, that loss to the Twins and an extra innings was a big thing. But I tend to go with the veterans because he is coming back. And once you get Cole in the groove, I'm hoping he has a good outing his next go-round in the regular season. I just think you go with the veteran.
2: Yeah.
3: And then you have Schlittler, you know, and to bounce around however you want it. And you could, if he doesn't do well, you pull him, and then you bring in, you know, the relief pitchers to take over. But I definitely would go with Gerrit Cole. What do you guys think?
2: Yeah, Jake kind of gave me a face a little bit. I don't think he agrees, Jake.
3: Okay.
1: You gotta ride the horse that got you there, right? I mean, he's the bulldog of the rotation. He's the guy in the Cy Young candidate. In the talks for Cy Young, and he's the reason that they've been so good. And he, you know, they just play so much better when he starts. So I would just you got to go with the hot hand.
2: Yeah, I mean, I'm on both ends of the spectrum here. I think I'm leaning towards Cole just because, one, I know the Yankees so well, and I know that's such a move that they would make. But I also agree with you, Steve, with him being a veteran. I mean, playoff Cole is totally different. You know, he brings that type of energy. He is a game one starter type of guy. And if you think of, you know, if they run a four-man rotation, they go righty-lefty, righty-lefty. I mean, you can't be mad at, you know, if they play a best of five against Tampa and it's game three, they won the first two, and here's Cam Schlittler going to close out a series. You know, you can't be mad at that whatsoever. But you also vice versa. If Cole loses game one, well, you go to Fried, and then you got Cam Schlittler right after. Like, there is just no wrongdoing for whatever you decide to do. I think it's between Cole or Schlittler. But again, I think Cole being the veteran, we've seen what he's been able to do in the playoffs. He's pitched very well. And then Cam Schlittler also pitched very well against Boston in the playoffs too. So I just don't think you could go wrong either way.
3: And if you go with Cole, if you don't go with Cole, psychologically, what does that do to him? I mean, I heard people talk about keep him off the playoff roster. That's crazy. You can't keep a guy like that off the playoff roster. He's got to start. He's your ace. You brought him in here a couple of years ago. You signed the big bucks to him. You go with him, and when you, he took us to the dance. Mm-hmm. And then you got Schlittler, you know, ready to go. You got Fried and Rodon. I mean, you got a strong starting rotation, and I just think it's a matter of numbers. But I would definitely go with Colts.
2: Yeah, and even just real quick, with that rotation, too, when you're putting guys to the bullpen, like Will Warren and Ryan Weathers, hopefully he's healthy enough coming back.
1: Clark Schmidt is
2: back. Obviously, we lost Oswaldo Cabrera, which stinks. I think all Yankee fans are upset about that DFA. But, I mean, even if Cole can't go, you know, if he doesn't get past four innings, five innings, you have two of those guys that can come right out of the bullpen and give you a bunch of innings, too. So if there's something, if someone slips, someone's going to pick it up from the bullpen. So I don't think that, again, any choice would matter, but I agree with you. I do think Cole should be one just because of his mentality. I think he is the perfect game one type of guy.
1: Yeah,
3: there you go.
1: Everyone makes fair points there. But winning the division now, mm-hmm. you know, with the Judge injury, becomes a little more important.
2: Yeah.
1: Because you can get that extra rest, and then maybe he would be back for the divisional series. But we're going to switch over to the NFL as we are on the night before week two.
2: Yep.
1: And we had an exhilarating week one.
2: We did.
1: The highest scoring week one since the merger.
2: Yeah.
1: And
2: yeah. I remember that.
1: Yeah.
2: Don't you remember the merger?
1: Yeah, of course. 1970s, whatever it was, you know, whenever the merger happened. Yeah.
3: Believe it or not, guys, that was before my time, so you know.
1: Okay.
3: If you were thinking, was Steve around, I was not around.
2: Okay. All right, good. I wasn't thinking that, but now that you brought it up, I did think about it.
1: Yeah. But we started off week two with a fun game on Thursday night. The score was a little closer than it was. You know, Buffalo kind of annihilated them and was dominating from the start.
2: Oh, yeah.
1: And Josh Allen looks like an MVP.
2: Legit MVP.
1: Yeah.
2: And someone who's going to absolutely carry his team through the playoffs. Maybe it's their time.
1: To a Super Bowl.
2: Maybe it's their time, but Aaron Rodgers would have something to say about that. But we can talk about that later. But, no, the Bills really did look well. I mean, Josh Allen is just a game wrecker. Like, this guy could do whatever he wants whenever he wants. And, you know, that new stadium vibes. I think we all knew that the Bills were going to go in there and just dominate.
1: Yeah.
3: Oh, how happy are you for the Bills and their fans, man? That's a beautiful, beautiful stadium. It was like Mardi Gras there. They were having a great time. I mean, the stadium is beautiful. It looked like lights were going off, fireworks, and no doubt about it. I mean, the Bills were taking that game, and it didn't hurt that the Detroit Lions went down, you know, as a Viking fan. So I loved the night. It was great.
1: Yeah. Yep. So now with the Sunday games, we got some predictions to make, and the first game up of the week is bang.
2: Well, also, first of all, we are all going into week two 1-0.
1: Yeah.
2: How about that?
1: That's great.
2: We're all undefeated.
1: That's awesome.
3: There we go. I'm keeping tabs on Jake because last year Jake hardly took a loss. I'm really paying attention to the math this year.
1: I was 11-5 in week one. We went through the math. Patrick was 10-6.
2: It was just our coin toss games. He got the best of me. But it's not happening this week.
1: Yeah. First game up is Bengals at the Texans. I know where Patrick's gonna go with this one, but I'm gonna go with the Bengals. I think that they just have a lot of offensive firepower, and Ja'Marr Chase didn't do much last week, so I think he's gonna be due for a bounce back game.
2: Yeah, so I'm going with the Texans on this one. I know that Joe Burrow's been dealing with a little bit of an injury, but he's going to play. No Nico Collins for the Texans, but that defense is too menacing. And I think that they're going to give the Bengals some problems, and I just don't think that they're that good. So I'm going to go with the Texans. Steve?
3: I spent some time in Cincinnati. They love their Joe Burrows over there, and can't go against him. Hopefully he stays injury-free. I'm going with the Bengals.
1: Packers at the Jets. The Jets surprised. I don't know if they surprised people, but the Titans were bad, and the Packers got punched in the mouth by Carson Wentz. That leads me to believe that the Packers are going to come out a little more fired up this week, and I think that they're going to beat the Jets.
2: Yeah, I'm going to go with the Packers as well, and I'd rather just have the Jets prove me wrong.
1: Yeah.
2: Honestly, the Packers obviously sold that game, and I think they're going to come out with a little bit of a vengeance, and hopefully they take down the Jets, or else this is going to be bad.
3: Well, I always go against the Packers. I don't care who they're playing, so the Jets are going to take it.
1: Saints at the Ravens. Two teams that looked very good. The Ravens suffered a few injuries with their wide receivers. Mm-hmm. The Saints looked good, though.
2: Yeah.
1: They battled Detroit to overtime. I'm still going to take the Ravens, though, because Lamar is Lamar.
2: Yeah, I'm going to go with the Ravens as well, especially because it's in Baltimore,
1: yes.
2: So that's definitely a difference, or else I might have swayed to the Saints. But their offense looked good, and who knows, maybe this will be a close one.
3: Baltimore all the way.
1: Next game up, Eagles at the Titans, and I had mentioned that the Titans did not look very good against the Jets.
2: Yeah.
1: The Eagles' offense looked a little suspect as well in their mm-hmm. game against Washington, but I think this is the perfect spot for the Eagles to get right, and I think that they'll destroy the Titans,
2: yeah,
1: probably.
2: Yeah, totally agree. There's nothing more to be said on that one.
3: Yeah, Philly.
1: Vikings at the Bears, and we're gonna. might make you a little mad. The pick, Caleb Williams looked very good as the Bears threw up 50 something points last week, and the Vikings are they have a backup quarterback in Carson Wentz looked great, but I don't know. I don't think it'll be enough to beat the Bears.
2: Yeah, I'm gonna take the Bears too. Ben Johnson said that he wants to be the highest scoring offense in NFL history, and he started.
1: He was on a good start.
2: It's hard to not take the Bears after that one. Steve, don't you agree?
3: this is a tough game because anytime playing Chicago, it's going to be a bad weather game.
1: In Chicago.
3: Caleb Williams is a stud. He's coming into his own. I mean, the Chicago Bears have a really good team. We got lucky we beat them opening day last year. It's a tough one, but I never go against the Vikings. I'm going to stay with the Vikings,
1: but I'm
3: scared of this game. This game is a little nervous one, but that's why it was important to beat the Packers last week, I'll go with the Vikings.
1: Browns at the Buccaneers, the Browns are really bad, Deshaun Watson's still starting, I don't know how, but so that's just all I'm going to say about that. I'll take the Buccaneers.
2: Yeah, bake me a cake, let's go with the Bucks.
3: Yeah, Tampa all the way.
1: Steelers at the Patriots, the Patriots lost AJ Brown, Drake May looked fraudulent, the Steelers... They looked okay in the game against the Falcons. They didn't dominate. Better than bad. I'm gonna go with the Steelers.
2: Yeah, I'm gonna take my guys here too in the Steelers. It's gonna be a tough one in Gillette, but hopefully they continue to play well and the defense keeps stepping up.
3: Pittsburgh.
1: Panthers at the Falcons. Two teams that are division rivals. The Falcons are starting Cooper Rush. That's all that really needs to be said about them. And so I'm going to take the Panthers.
2: Yeah, I'm going to take the Panthers as well. The Falcons are dead in the water right now.
3: Yeah, Carolina, me too.
1: Moving into the 4 o'clock slate, the Raiders at the Chargers. The Chargers shockingly lost to the Cardinals last week. And the Raiders won the Tank Bowl against the Dolphins. But I think the Chargers are due for the bounce back, so I'm going to take the Chargers.
2: I totally agree with that. Chargers on the bounce back.
3: I'll go with the LA Chargers.
1: Yeah. Jaguars at the Broncos. That might be the game of the week. The Broncos did not look that good on Monday against the Chiefs. The Jaguars dominated the Browns.
2: Yeah.
1: I think in Denver though, I'm still gonna take the Jaguars though.
2: Yeah.
1: I like Trevor Lawrence.
2: Yeah, you know what? I'm going to take the Jaguars too. I was kind of back and forth, but I think I like the Jags in this one a little bit more.
3: Yeah, I'm going with Denver. I can't see them losing at home.
1: Commanders at the Cowboys. I'm going to go with the Cowboys as much as I don't want to. They're going to bounce back.
2: Yeah, I got the Cowboys as well. Definitely need that one.
3: Dallas all the way.
1: Dolphins at the 49ers. The Dolphins stink. So give me the Niners.
2: Yep. Same exact thing.
1: Yeah.
2: They stink. Niners.
3: Yep. 49ers.
1: Seahawks at the Cardinals. The Cardinals surprised a lot of people, as I said, but the Seahawks lost Sam Darnold. I'm still going to take Seattle, though. They are the Super Bowl champions for a reason.
2: I'm going to take them as well. Drew Lock actually filled in that spot very well, and I think they get it done with that defense.
3: Yep, Seattle, too.
1: We got the Sunday Night Football Colts at the Chiefs. Ooh. I'm gonna take the Chiefs in that one. I just Daniel Jones, I just won't pick him. Sorry.
2: Yeah, the Chiefs surprised me last week, and I can't go against them again this week, so I'm going with the Chiefs.
3: Well, Taylor Swift is part of the Chiefs world, right? So we'll just go to Kansas City.
1: Giants at the Rams on Monday Night Football is the last game of the week.
2: Jake, you better not.
1: I, I'm going to go with the Rams. They lost their Thursday game. They're getting Aaron Donald back, so I'm going to go with them.
2: I'm going with the Giants because Jake took the Rams against his own team.
3: Big blue.
1: Wow, I'm in the minority there. But we're at the end of the show here. Come back next week, 6 to 7 p.m. Thank you to everyone who called in. Thank you to Patrick. Thank you to Brian behind the glass. We love you. Come back next week.
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12: Yeah. We back outside for
4: real. The following show is an encore presentation.
12: We back outside for real. Yeah. We back outside for real. Yeah. We back outside for real. Yeah.
13: We back outside for real.
12: We back outside for real.
13: Hey.
12: Y'all back outside for real. Ain't gotta turn me up cause I'm already live. I'ma turn it up, turn up every time. 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Every day, feeling like the summertime. Hey everyone, it's your favorite teen host, The Michaela Carter on Long Island's WGBB 95.9 FM at 1240 on your AM dial. And I'm back. It's another Saturday. Yeah, we have a reoccurring guest, like just the first real reoccurring guest. I don't know if y'all can tell from like, So, you know, I'm back with Jay Flexin.
13: Flexin' the kid, y'all know what's going on.
12: I don't know how this happened.
13: But we in with KK Carter for me.
12: Wow. I don't know. We haven't really been on the phone for real. Like, I be baiting phone calls, but you be baiting too, I can't lie.
13: Nah,
12: but
13: I be busy though.
12: You
13: like,
12: be baiting what?
13: I don't be baiting nothing,
12: be
13: bro. Baiting. Like,
12: you be like, alright, call me. I'll call you.
13: I be busy, bro. Nah, listen.
12: What you been doing? What you so busy doing?
13: I mean, I've been performing.
12: Where you perform at the other day?
13: The other day I performed at Hip Hop Film Fest.
12: Okay. How was it?
13: It was sturdy. I ain't gonna lie. It was a good day. It went smooth.
12: Who'd you meet there?
13: Mad people. I can't even say their names, bro. But I met mad people. For me.
12: That short-term memory loss getting to you?
13: Nah, it was just a long day. For me, long weeks, all that.
12: So, you know, we haven't really spoken in a minute, so this is us speaking right now. How's life been? How's the kids? How's the wife?
13: Life been good for me. Everything been sturdy for me. Just been focusing on making more music and my mental health, kinda.
12: Oh, how's your mental? How are you physically and mentally?
13: Getting better. Physically. Physically, I start exercising again. I'm trying to learn how to do new things.
12: Hit the gym with me.
13: You trying to play basketball?
12: Hit the gym!
13: You think you could beat me at basketball?
12: Hit the gym with me.
13: I bet.
12: Say that. I'm dunking on you.
13: Where?
12: Where to?
13: That's how you come in?
12: Where to?
13: All right, cool. Say that.
12: Bro, you have such a deep New York accent. Let me get on your level. Yo, what's the vibe?
13: Yo, what's bragging?
12: And then, you texting like a New Yorker, bro.
13: Nah, yeah, that's a fact.
12: Alright, so, you know. I don't know. Catch up. Lock in.
13: Nah, yeah, so, for me, how's your life been?
12: Alright, calm. Life been chill, you know. I don't know. I've been, out of it.
13: What do you mean, out of it?
12: I don't know. I just took myself out the mix by accident. It just happened.
13: When school start for you?
12: Why would you bring up?
13: Nah, you not jacking school coming back?
12: No, bro.
13: Damn.
12: We in the house all 2026.
13: You right.
12: Nah. We outside after September. But it's just.
13: Oh, yeah. We outside after September.
12: All right, so when you start back?
13: Me?
12: Yeah.
13: When I start back, whenever God want me to go.
12: Let me find out. He go to Success Academy in a bit.
13: Never know, man.
12: You started back?
13: Never know.
12: You gotta
13: free
12: you, my heart.
13: Nah, I don't go to Success Academy. I wish I did though.
12: What?
13: Yeah, but I hear it's like a good school. It be like it get active over there, like stuff be going on over there, like
12: Be going on.
13: It's boring.
12: Success Academy is mad strict. My friends go there for real.
13: It's a charter school.
12: Bro, I know, bro. They treat you like it's the let me not cancel. So, you know, I start back school, September 3rd? Nobody's going back until the 10th. I'm telling you now. What do you mean Labor Day is a break?
13: What?
12: Yes, bro. We got Labor Day as a break.
13: Nah, that's crazy, yo.
12: I wish I would go back to school. Nah, I kind of am going back.
13: That's OD.
12: I can't miss school this year. Normally, I go to school. After winter break, I fall out with school. But I can't do that this year. It's my junior year. I can't tell people's kids that, bro. I feel like, good.
13: Oh, you got 2 years before you an adult. Problems. You got problems on the way. You got problems
12: pending, nobody's paying nobody's bills.
13: Nah, you got problems pending, yo. Feel me?
12: What that mean?
13: You almost 18,
12: I rebuke.
13: You almost 18. You got problems on the way.
12: I'm only happy to grow up so I can drive, bro. I don't know where these gas bills coming from. Don't nobody want none of that.
13: Yo, you say you finna drive?
12: Oh.
13: Are you finna come to
12: Hempstead? I got the V.
13: You got the V?
12: I got the V.
13: So you coming to Hempstead? Oh, now you're not jacking Hempstead?
12: You wildin'.
13: You not going to Yonkers?
12: Yonkers? You wildin'.
13: You not jacking Yonkers?
12: You lost it.
13: Alright, cool. Alright, cool, man.
12: How we get there, bro?
13: Nah, jacking. For me, you got the V, but you're not trying to slide to Yonkers.
12: Who's going to Yonkers? Bro, that's borderline upstate. Borderline upstate.
13: Yonkers not upstate, bro.
12: Alright, so what do you consider upstate?
13: Upstate?
12: Yeah. After what point do you consider?
13: I ain't gonna lie. If you in Westchester County and up from upstate.
12: You're wild, man.
13: Nah, bro. For me,
12: I think, anything past...
13: I think Staten County is upstate too.
12: What? Nah, Staten County is Jersey.
13: Exactly. That. You get kicked to the side. It's not upstate, but it's New York
12: State.
13: Bro,
12: they booed Mom Donnie.
13: Huh?
12: They booed Mom Donnie.
13: What?
12: Yes.
13: Mom Donnie not the man anyways, bro. Staten Island not New York, bro.
12: Not New York because they booed my mayor. Have you ever seen Mom Donnie and Spider-Man in the same room?
13: No.
12: I'm telling you.
13: But I thought he was Batman. But for me, we're not going to get silenced on air.
12: No, because that's not Gotham.
13: New York is Gotham City, though. For me,
12: When the Knicks won, he was Batman. But he switched after the Spider-Man movie.
13: Spider-Man.
12: You see what I'm doing here?
13: Yeah. You're right.
12: Or maybe he Batman at night and Spider-Man at... See what I'm doing here?
13: Yeah. Wait. He might be hiding in the walls, though.
12: We go chill, feel me? Chill on me. But, we got a bunch of songs. Oh, boom. So, if y'all don't know already, y'all can submit y'all music. It's an email. I think I posted it on my Instagram at K-Y-K-Y, put a period, Carter. And I was like, you guys can send y'all music. I don't know how slow down. We keep it pushing. We keep it overly pushing. It's overly going. It's overly. I can't think of the term. But my Instagram is apparently I was going too fast. So K-A-Y-K-A-Y. Put a period. The C-A-R-T-E-R-K-K dot Carter. You're welcome. Everybody say thank you, Brian. But they sent in a song, and it's from an indie artist.
13: Got you.
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0: mich fragst, dann reicht der Kenntnis halt nicht aus.
1: Brian told him and Daisy. Ooh, guys, we're back. 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You know I be... Bro, I'm in that mode. Good night. 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How did you feel about the song?
2: The song? That was fire. That was heat, bro.
1: That was heat. That was gas. Heat, I'm not going to lie. Whoever was behind that, they was cooking.
2: It was gas. Gas, yeah.
1: Yeah, they was cooking with a lot of gas. But what's it called? Wow. I can't think. Okay. Two broadcasts ago, I think. Including this one. It'd be two. Yes, I'm on a roll. So, we was playing a lot of J. Cole, you know. Yeah. I was with kids from the Hub in Newark, New Jersey.
2: Them kids was active, yo. Them kids was lit.
1: Bro. Oh, you was listening?
2: I was listening. The kid I was freestyling, I don't know, but like, he was tough.
1: I was listening.
2: Yeah, bro. The energy, that was just
1: I didn't know you was tuned. Okay.
2: Yeah, bro.
1: Okay. Anyways, so, his name is Young T's. You know, we was vibing. He said his favorite artist, J. Cole. I said my favorite artist, J. Cole. We hit it off like that. That's my best friend now. Stop being a hater, bro.
2: Don't listen to J. Cole.
1: Don't listen to J. Cole. All right, just because you put in that little one J. Cole song don't mean nothing. But we're going to go into it. Since you want to be a hater, we got Apparently by J. Cole on WGBB 95.9 FM and 1240 on your AM.
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0: trying to test me as a J. Cole fan. 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Like, my friend, like, Young T's a really guilty. I don't think he's going to do anything, but...
1: At least you can name 10 J. Cole songs.
0: You know what? You weird. You're blocked. You're cut off.
1: I'm blocked.
0: You're overly cut off.
1: Because I can name 10.
0: Go ahead. Name 10.
1: Okay, we got Middle Child. We got No Role Models.
0: No, I knew all games.
1: No role models. Apparently, All My Life with Dirk for me.
0: You wasn't even saying that.
1: Nah. All My Life with Dirk.
0: Guys, still the songs I give you. Go ahead, steal it.
1: Love Yours.
0: Mm-hmm. I actually went that tatted, but we gonna talk about it.
1: I'm still thinking.
0: All right, well, you F off.
1: No way, hold on. Right, so I got she knows.
0: Got Me Up All Night.
1: Yeah.
0: Power Trip.
1: Yeah, that's 8.
0: All right.
1: Two more.
0: Then we got Deja Vu. Then we got Wet Dreams.
1: Yeah.
0: And then we got 9.
1: Nah, you got 10. We got 10. Yeah.
0: Wait, well, I got 7 figures up. We got 8. Good night. Wrap it up.
1: Cause I got 6, and then you got the rest.
0: All right, cool. We chilling. Wait, yeah. I thought you. All right, cool. Cause you know you were stealing my songs that I gave you.
1: No, you didn't.
0: I sung the song.
1: All right, cool.
0: So since you want to sing Power Trip, we gonna go into it. Cause I don't even play with you like that. Like, this is my jam right now.
1: That's how you move.
0: This is Power Trip by J. Cole on WGBB 95.9 FM and 1240 AM dial.

0: You were saying? You were saying? What's your favorite J. Cole song?
1: Middle Child.
0: Alright, calm. I'm so irritated.
1: What happened?
0: I'm so irritated.
1: What happened?
0: Like, I hate when people text my phone with bad news.
1: Well, what happened?
0: I don't know.
1: Somebody text you bad news?
0: Yes, like, I don't even know how to respond to it.
1: You're not trying to share it on the air? Like,
0: phones go off when I'm at work.
1: On D&D? Alright.
0: Yes, I took it off D&D because I had to call my mom. No, because my mom, she was like, oh, I'm going to call you. So I'm like, alright, cool. I take my phone off D&D and I just forgot to put it back on in the era. But, like, I don't know. How's life been? Like, you know, I know it's been horrible ever since, you know, we was on the phone. But, like, why haven't you called? Like, you don't call nobody line.
1: Because I be busy.
0: You don't text nobody's kids.
1: I don't text people's kids.
0: You leave group chats.
1: I was not in no group.
0: You leave group calls.
1: We was in group calls.
0: You leave group calls.
1: Cause I be busy. Like, I be trying to sleep early. And you, like.
0: Yeah, you don't be trying to sleep.
1: You be trying to stay until 4 in the morning. I be trying to sleep.
0: No, I don't.
1: Not you, but.
0: It was us three. We was on the phone. You going to sit there and be like, all right, so I'm going to hang up now. Like, no, you're not.
1: Nah, but bro be trying. But, like, not you. Not me, but bro be trying to stay up till 4 in the morning. And not.

0: ain't trying to do that, bro.
1: Oh, all Rudy got blocked. I don't even play like that. I don't play with people's kids.
0: Like, I almost, like, feel me? It was making me less productive. I had to go to sleep, bro. For me, like, I had to go to sleep, bro.
1: Honestly, that's real. Except for, like, when it happens to me. Like, I don't want to play with people's
0: kids. What you mean?
1: No, I dead don't play with people's kids. Lock in.
0: I did, bro. I mean, dang, bro. Like, dang, bro. Like,
1: somebody don't care. So, for real, bro. You finna get it. Yo.
0: Somebody's kid, like.
1: Good night. Talking about somebody's kid. Oh, okay. Silence. Thank you. So, you know, I don't know. Like, I'm cool with, like, oops. Ooh. Uh-oh. Anyways, I'm cool with, like, J. Cole. But, like, I feel like as a New Yorker, it's only right if, you know, we listen to an A Boogie song.
0: Honey.
1: You know? And, you know, Mariah the Scientist, really my favorite. Really my favorite.
0: Nah.
1: Okay. So we go, you singing the wrong song, but it's cool. We go Secrets on them. We go, you know?
0: Ooh, you know, boy. You know, boy.
1: Except it's the remix, though.
0: I know, bro. You know, boy.
1: I knew the remix came out, but I didn't know it came out. So this is Secrets by A Boogie with the Hoodie featuring Mariah the Scientist on WGBB 95.9 FM and 1240 on your AM.
0: Know that.

0: That's the old beat.
1: That's, we sung that whole song through and through. Like, I don't even play.
0: Yeah,
1: I don't
0: bro.
1: Even play like that. Like, ooh, I don't play about A Boogie.
0: Nah,
1: you
0: nobody.
1: You going to that? You going to that show? 29th, 30th.
0: The 29th, 30th.
1: Yeah.
0: A Boogie.
1: Yeah.
0: Probably. I don't know. I might have to ask my pops.
1: Either UBS or Vina.
0: I'm jagging it though. Also, so now, so now you want to come to Long Island?
1: Oh, of course.
0: Now you want to come?
1: That's not even Long Island, bro. That's Queens.
0: What? That's Elmont,
1: that's
0: bro.
1: Not, bro, that's Queens.
0: I'm wilding. That's not
1: Elmont. Elmont is Queens. I'm not playing.
0: Elmont. Nah, that depends. That depends, bro.
1: I'm jacking that
0: Queens. Valley Stream is more Queens
1: I'm
0: than
1: Elmont. I'm jacking that bro. As Queens.
0: Valley Stream is Queens.
1: Don't
0: Elmont
1: nobody
0: is Long
1: care.
0: Island.
1: I'm jacking that as Merge. Queens.
0: Merge.
1: What are you talking about?
0: Right?
1: Huh? What are you talking about?
0: Huh?
1: That's Queens. What are you talking about?
0: Elmont is Queens. Queens, yeah.
1: All right, all right.
0: Yeah, bro.
1: That's what I thought.
0: What? Why?
1: Okay. Do you need that? Because I really whoop your butt again.
0: Yeah, you right, you right.
1: I really whoop your butt again. It's some game pigeon. It's some
0: game pigeon. Game pigeon?
1: You need that?
0: Are you trying to go again?
1: All right, come on.
0: Say that.
1: So, y'all, we gonna play. What you going to play? You know, you got the song, so.
0: The hooping. The hooping, feel me?
1: No, you got the songs. Just let me know. You caught on? You think you could say the WGBV 95? You got it?
0: Yeah, for sure, for sure. 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
1: Oh, all right. So you're not taking my job. Pick a song.
0: Right.
1: Pick a song.
0: All right. We gonna have to hit him back with the A Boogie Wild Thoughts.
1: We go wild. Yeah. Look at that. Look at that. What? It's a

0: Wow, like, I don't know. That's calm, though. I didn't know Fabulous was on here.
1: Yeah.
0: You knew? Or you just...
1: I knew. I mean, I found out the first time I searched it up. Because I thought it was 8 Boogie song.
0: I didn't know it was, like... I don't think he released this. No, I don't think he got this. This unreleased.
1: I'm surprised I found, like, a clean version for it. Like, I ain't... For me, it's not on the platforms.
0: Well, I know. It's overly. Nah, I'm on.
1: You said what?
0: I was about to say it's overly. But, you know, we trying not to get canceled.
1: It's
0: so.
1: It's mad popular.
0: I thought this was, like, only a TikTok sound, like, for real.
1: Nah, bro.
0: Because, you know, they be posting this, the, you know, they be like... What's
1: Aura farming? I ain't gonna lie. Able can go crazy on them Rihanna remixes though. Like he.
0: Nah, he eats every time. What? They only want me because I'm famous. I'm A Boogie with the hoodie, but just call me baby.
1: And I'll be rolling with the.
0: Hello. Ooh. Baby, I don't even play like that. Like, it's like, call you baby? Got you.
1: A Boogie, no.
0: But let me not get. I don't even play like that. You're weird.
1: My boy.
0: You keep trying to get blocked today like you need that?
1: I'm D-Room. No, I'm not D-Room.
0: We definitely forgot we game pigeon. All right.
1: We're going to play
0: after the song. We're going to go combo. We're going to go 21 questions on him.
1: 21 questions?
0: 21 questions.
1: Ooh.
0: That's true. Okay. This is 21 Questions by 50 Cent on WGBB 95.9 FM. 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

0: ready?
1: What's up?
0: So, we played
1: 21 questions.
0: 21 questions was there, and we played Game Pigeon. Score is currently 3-42. I'm not gonna tell y'all who got 42, but it's not me. I'm in a great mood.
1: How does score work in that game, bro? Like,
0: you started off with 3 busts. Like, what? I mean, with 3 misses.
1: Yeah, like, I don't even know how that happened.
0: I don't know what's going on.
1: Dang.
0: You getting smoked. I'm not gonna lie.
1: I just might be dirt at Game Pigeon.
0: I don't know. Like, I think we just gotta leave that there, because I'm not trying to mess with anything any further. You supposed to go for 5. You shoot it at 18. What's wrong?
1: I don't know how to shoot like on Game Pigeon. I don't know how to throw in Game Pigeon.
0: Did you need like a tutorial?
1: Yes.
0: fries. Alright, we go round 2 eventually.
1: Nah, but you know if we play basketball, from you know who won it, right? If we play
0: Mind
1: basketball.
0: You said basketball, and you failed at that too. But
1: man, I just might be dead at Game Pigeon.
0: Bro, I don't think you like your phone at all, actually.
1: Nah, I don't think my phone like me and not letting me win.
0: What? But
1: damn,
0: I mean...
1: Game Pigeon.
0: We flying through this list, what? Boom. I mean, I guess we could go window shopper.
1: Cause you was a window shopper.
0: Good night, bro. The voice was not needed. All right, so we go calm, you know, window shopper by 50 Cent on WGBB 95.9.

0: I feel like NYC schools got it. Y'all could have that.
1: Your school?
0: Yes.
1: What you mean? Why you say that?
0: NY schools got it. Like, it's so... Like, it's unexplainable. Like, I feel like you could never get the same NY school experience outside of NY.
1: That's serious. For me, but you know one thing the schools need to get rid of? The regents.
0: Oh, I don't take those. I take regular state tests.
1: What?
0: Yeah, I don't take those. Everybody be so surprised when I say I don't take those. Man, I go to a private school, so they don't give those tests. Hopefully they don't start, because I'm going to be, like, so irritated.
1: Go to charter school. Don't you like
0: what? You need to switch up.
1: Same thing.
0: You need to switch up.
1: What you say, what?
0: You need to switch up.
1: What you mean?
0: Taking regents. That's for the birds.
1: Regents? Bro, like.
0: That's for the birds. Tweet.
1: I hate the regents, though, like.
0: Y'all gotta take them how many times?
1: Huh? You gotta take them, like, each year of high school, I think. It starts from 8th grade, and after that, you just gotta keep taking
0: them. Take it once every school year, or you take it, like, twice?
1: You either take them 8th grade. Word.
0: I do this on a regular daily basis. I promise, no hard feelings.
1: You gotta take them eighth grade and up all the way to senior year.
0: You're balling.
1: Nah, yeah, and then you gotta take something.
0: Wait, eighth grade you take regents?
1: Huh? Eighth grade, yeah, I took a regents eighth grade, like end of eighth grade. And I had to take them. I'm gonna have to take them all the way through senior year, and I gotta take some called the.
0: Wait, so what grade you in? Oh, TP?
1: TP, yeah. How you know I was going to say that?
0: TP,
1: nah.
0: Because I be quick to be like, oh, I'm a junior.
1: I'm a sophomore. I ain't going to lie. I'm a sophomore.
0: I'm going to tell people I'm a junior until, like, some Gen Beta kid talk about some punk. Then it's over with. I'm done being nice. Not everybody catching fades. I don't even play like that. Yo, calm down.
1: You want people knowing you were a senior? Like next year, like, when you were, you want people knowing that?
0: Yo, I got a question though.
1: What happened?
0: What grades of high school should, like, do you think a senior should talk to a freshman because they in the same school?
1: Nah, that's
0: all right, so that, what's that, the, that's illegal. What's the cutoffs for every grade?
1: I ain't gonna lie. If you a senior and you interested in the freshman, they need to watch you.
0: Watch you?
1: You're sick, bro. That's somebody fresh out of middle school. That's like a dirty.
0: My homeboy, he was like. Nah, I seen this freshman on TikTok. I was gonna shoot my shot until I realized she was a freshman.
1: Nah, what? This older dude, I'm talking like a junior high school. He tried to shoot a shot at my sister, bro.
0: You
1: like,
0: wildin'. You're like birth sister, your homegirl.
1: I got tight. Nah, she like my cousin, but like my cousin, me and my cousin, we grew up like siblings, close to, yeah. We close together, so we call each other sibling. Like, she gonna say like, oh, he's my brother. But like, I'm talking like, okay, he's like a junior. He got like Hennessy on his TikTok page and everything. Like, he trying to shoot a shot at my sister. My sister like 13. My sister
0: what?
1: 13.
0: What? Hello? A junior doing that type of stuff?
1: Yeah, bro. Like, that's...
0: First of all, we got to get your life together. Because what are you doing with, like, liquor as a junior? Please?
1: Yeah, bro.
0: I'm not going to lie. PSA to not even just, like, New York residents. But, like,
1: where's
0: PSA to everybody.
1: Where's his mother at, gang?
0: And, like... Liquor is not a fun thing to drink. Partying is not a fun thing to do. What else?
1: Stay safe.
0: Yeah, stay safe.
1: We promote healthy lifestyles. For me.
0: Don't provoke violence, you know. Promote violence, you know. Go to the gym. Do something. I said don't promote violence.
1: Nah, you said promote
0: violence. Yo, I stand for no violence.
1: We let it
0: don't promote violence, you know. Do something. Engage in activities, not bad ones, but engage in sports. Go to the gym, you know, play basketball, baseball, soccer, do something. Rap, you know, rapping saved your life, you know?
1: Yeah, for real. So it's like, you know what I feel about, like, rapping, though? I feel like most kids from New York, not just New York, I feel like kids, like black kids in general, I feel like, when they want to make it out of a certain situation, they think they need to rap or be like some type of entertainer. But I feel like that's because we don't really got no more like lawyers, no principals, no doctors coming from the hood no more. Feel me? And even if they
0: honestly,
1: they don't rap it no more. So like, I feel like if we had more of them from the hood that's repping the hood for real, it teach like kids from the hood. Yo, I could do that.
0: I don't know. For I don't see no more teachers no more.
1: Yeah, that's what I'm saying, bro.
0: Do like, something. Get an education. Go to college.
1: Exactly. Because like, we could do as much as like regular people, for me, so. I mean, we as regular people.
0: No. Ain't nothing regular about me. Ain't nothing regular.
1: We special people. Well, in both ways. Not but special we special people.
0: We very...
1: In both ways, but special people.
0: Oh, I know. You're very special.
1: What you mean by that?
0: You're a very special person. What you mean by that? No, I'm just saying, like, you're very special. You know, you're a very special person.
1: Nah, bro. bro. You know, because we be on the phone, bro.
0: I'm not even throwing shots.
1: Bro be special sometimes. That's my bro, though. I love him. But bro be special sometimes, bro.
0: Wait, he
1: that
0: special?
1: Nah, he not special for real, bro.
0: Don't scare me like that.
1: Sometimes he be special.
0: I'm like, oh, you're mad special. I didn't mean it like that. Like, I meant, like, you're a special person, you know? Alright, see, I'm gonna shut up now. So I heard you was a rapper. You know, you got a song. You know, yeah. I said, you know, do five songs, I do five songs, you split it up.
1: Exactly.
0: You know, for some equality type stuff.
1: Martin Luther King. Oh yeah, that's also the name of the song for me.
0: I thought it was Malcolm
1: X, okay, Martin Luther King. Okay. For me. Loan up my boy Sean Eugene for me.
0: Alright.
1: He from me from.
0: So this
1: he
0: is
1: from,
0: Malcolm X
1: from
0: by.
1: Hempstead too. Ah, you go.
0: This is Malcolm X by.
1: Jay Flexin and Sean Eugene.
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1: Ah, 12:40 a.m.
0: Yeah.

On the same time and as I'm Malcolm X. For all that someone come and do me like I'm all of the king. Gotta stay on point and keep on moving correct. I be peeping all the moves and I know that's everything. I bring trophies to the crib, they think I'm coming to flex.

0: Also, I just want to formally say on the air, I was set up by Jay Flexin.
1: What? You know,
0: how? I was set up. Hi. I was set up by Jay Flexin. We're not friends anymore.
1: How?
0: April Fools, April Fools, April Fools.
1: I do wrong.
0: Why didn't you do wrong? You set me up over me. You know, we're going to talk about this in about 2 minutes. That was our show. That was our show. After Goyard, we done.
1: What?
0: Yeah, so, we did an hour. That was cool. 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Good night.

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